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1: You know, recently they actually had a study that ranked this year's 11 U.S. World Cup venues from best to worst for fans. And Levi Stadium in Santa Clara, California, where the U.S. will be playing, you know, sometimes, is smack dab right in the middle. Yeah, number one, of course, is Gillette Stadium in Massachusetts, where the last place, SoFi Stadium in Inglewood, California. Levi Stadium, I've been hearing a lot of stuff about how Levi's is actually getting popular because FIFA, like, kind of covered up all the Levi's branding because they didn't sponsor FIFA. And now people are getting more interested in Levi's. Isn't that kind of interesting? Yeah. Bob Sieg and the Silver Bullet Band's coming up.
2: 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I'm Holly Fry, and season 3 of Our Skin is here. 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

0: home of the Rick Burgess Show, 100.3 The River. So there's a city in Massachusetts that's actually thinking about limiting bars and restaurants to actually serving guests only one drink per 30 minutes. And people wonder if that means that tables will actually now have egg timers or hourglasses to enforce it. So what do you think about this? You like to go to bars, have a drink every so often, but you can't order one until after 30 minutes. Does this help? Does it hurt? I don't know. Kane Loggins coming up in a couple minutes.
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1: Hey, what's going on? It is Hitman with you with more music coming up this hour, including some REO Speedwagon, plus your stupid criminal of the night. We'll talk about that in a little bit. Right now, some Prince of the Revolution.

of July weekend, we celebrate the spirit of America with a playlist certified homegrown. 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
1: Hey, it's time for your stupid criminal of the evening. A 48-year-old woman was arrested for trespassing at a CVS in Michigan. And when they got to jail, a corrections officer discovered that she had a full bottle of Cupcake Vineyard's Pinot Grigio. In her hoo-ha. Seriously? Wow. That's okay, your stupid criminal of the day. Billy Joel's coming up in a couple of minutes.
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0: 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The artists, the hits, and the good times. It's a Made in the USA 4th of July weekend.
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1: Hey, what's going on? It's a little bit after 11 with the Hitman and more music coming up this hour, including some Van Halen and some Cyndi Lauper. Right now, some Meatloaf.

0: 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It's a Made in the USA 4th of July weekend. 100.3 The River, Huntsville's greatest hits.
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0: 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It's a Made in the USA 4th of July weekend.
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1: I feel like Pringles.
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0: Really?
1: 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Who'd have thought?

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1: I was like trying to give you a little random fact for today. Did you know Americans are actually drinking less orange juice now than in any other time in the past two decades? But we still drink more than any country in the world. So we're drinking less orange juice in particular, but not from, yeah, all... I'm allergic to orange juice anyway. Bon Jovi's coming up in a couple of minutes.
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Pink Floyd, title track from The Wall, their rock opera. Throwing it back to the 80s with Mark Coppola. We got Rod Stewart.

0: We're in all your smart devices. Just say, play the River of Huntsville on iHeartRadio. That's Rick Springfield, Jesse's girl. Now, we came off a weekend where we're playing great American singers, songwriters, and he sure sounds like one, but he's from Australia. He went to school there, and he learned how to put on the American accent. They teach them that in Australia down under before they learn how to lick of acting. And he came over here, and he did General Hospital and Battlestar Galactica, where he played Dirk Benedict's little brother, and he did some Star Treks, too. Amazing. Then he left General Hospital, and then he came back to General Hospital, and now he's got a show he's doing on Hulu, plus some new music.
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Rick Burgess Show, 100.3 The River. Phil Collins, the studio. He's getting in the Rock and Roll Hall of Fame a second time as a solo artist this November. This is Soft Cell, Pain and Love. This is where EDM, electronic dance music, started. It was called Technopop in the early 80s.

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1: AC/DC, you shook me all night long. Cope here with you, only DJ licensed to party. And we're here all night long. Now, you know, my thing, I got a big thing about Mondays. Because to me, it's a brand new work week. And it's the first full work week of July. So the first shift in on Monday is at midnight. So we're first shifters. Now, during the rest of the week, they tend to call the overnights the third shifters, but there's no disputing. We are the first ones in on the weekday. Nine to fivers become the second shift. Five to midnight become the third shift, and that carries on through the overnight. And the Tuesday morning, that's when we stay the third shifters.
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1: 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Cutting Crew, I Just Died in Your Arms Tonight. 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
1: 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How old was he in 1969? 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

Huntsville's greatest hits, 100.3 The River. Boy George and Culture Club. We saw a lot of him on Real Housewives of Beverly Hills because PK, who was married to Dorit for the longest time, managed Culture Club as well as Boy George. So he'd be on the show a lot. Duran Duran, Hungry Like the Wolf.

0: 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Paul McCartney and Wings, Live and Let Die. An Academy Award nominated song for Song of the Year became the James Bond song for the first flick that starred Roger Moore as the new James Bond at the time. He became the third Bond. There was Sean Connery, then George Lazenby didn't do too well. Sean came back, and then it was Roger Moore. He was the longest running Bond for 13 years. I got a feeling that they have now cast the new James Bond. Barbara Broccoli and the family sold off the rights to Jeff Bezos at Amazon for a whopping a lot of money, I think. Although I think she might regret that. I mean, they never wanted to let it get away from the Salzman and Broccoli families. But anyway, that being said, I think the new James Bond has been cast. They're just not announcing it. I think it's going to be Callum Turner, the husband of Dua Lipa. And she would probably enjoy being a Bond girl in that movie with her husband. That would be fun.
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1: 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Thanks for having us on. Only DJ licensed to party. Taking you through the overnight. What is normally known as the third shift. OMD, Orchestra Maneuvers in the Dark. 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

0: 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That's Let It Be, The Beatles. Now, that is the Academy Award-winning song. See, Paul McCartney had done several songs for movies and stuff like that, and he would get nominations, like for Live and Let Die. But that song right there, all the Beatles got the nomination for Song of the Year in 69. They won in 1970, and they all got the Golden Statue. Now, isn't that nice?
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1: Sir Elton John, Tiny Dancer. Boy, I remember he played our iHeartRadio Music Festival number 3 in 2013, same year as his friend Sir Paul McCartney. See, both were knights. That was the year of two sirs, the third iHeartRadio Music Festival in Vegas. When you're a sir, you're a knight of the round table for the queen at the time. Now it's the king, her son, but the queen. And so, yeah, they were in service to the queen. Also that year, when they played in 2013, we had Bon Jovi the first time out, which was pretty cool. Queen, speaking of Queen, the band plus Adam Lambert. iHeartRadio Music Festival number 16 is coming in September. 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
1: Phil Collins got his second induction. What's coming up in November to the Rock and Roll Hall of Fame as a solo artist. He was in once already as a member of Genesis in 2010. 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You go to the Mark Coppola blog page. But I'll tell you this. This is going to happen. 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So we'll let you know.
2: 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Are you ready? We're bringing the Rick Burgess Show to the 256. 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

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So this is going to be our first moving to start this hour because it is April 1 today.

0: Here's, you moving?
1: I think we've messed up because Greg should already be walking this right now.
0: Okay, you want to start over?
1: But why don't we do the first segment like normal?
2: Okay. I had to go to the bathroom right about.
1: Yeah, because we couldn't find you.
2: You had to go. We're gone, Greg.
1: I mean, good night.
2: My gosh,
1: that's the only way to do it right.
2: Good night.
1: Because the whole challenge is you walking out of the song.
2: Come on.
3: The song, just bring it.
1: I'm walking out the intro.
2: And Adler,
1: we couldn't find you, Greg.
3: I thought I was back quicker.
2: Adler, here's what we're going to do. Is he gone? There's Adler. Here's what we're going to do, too. I'm going to tell Greg to just continue, like, over here. We're going to play coming out the AI music that's approved. Not AI music. The one you found, the one that you can play anytime. I don't know what it's called.
1: I don't know why we're all standing up.
2: I just call it. So we'll play that the entire hour. That way, nobody has to worry about covering music or anything like that.
3: Yeah.
2: You know the one I'm talking about, this one here?
1: I need some honesty from Greg.
3: Yeah.
2: That one right there.
1: I need pure honesty from Greg.
4: And AI ones are great, too, especially they have lyrics. It forces Greg to walk and talk them.
3: What are you talking about?
4: Walk them and talk them. Hey, okay, I'm Greg Burgess.
2: You want me to give him the one that's like where it comes out and starts saying, are you ready and all that?
1: Yeah.
2: And then it stops, and he has to walk on that music.
1: Oh, yeah.
2: Walk on what?
4: If it's AI.
2: It is AI.
4: Yeah.
1: Try putting him headphones on real quick.
3: I thought we were moving.
1: I need you to be totally honest.
2: We're
1: going to
2: come back
1: and
2: move.
1: This is one of your grandkids asking you, Papa, and you can't lie to him.
2: Right.
1: Were you a little delayed on purpose so you didn't have to walk out?
2: And that's why we're going to make him.
3: I promise. No, I was not.
4: A little bit.
3: But I was behind because I had to save that library.
1: 6 minute break.
3: Yeah, but I had to save the library, which I normally don't.
1: And then
3: I had to pee.
2: All right, so is Greg here
1: okay.
2: next segment?
1: Okay.
2: Is Greg here
1: yes,
2: next segment?
1: Yes, but.
2: All right, Greg, you might want to go for me with my pillow.
3: Okay, I like that.
1: Hey, the Giza Dream Sheets. That's a big deal.
2: And I want you to.
1: Careful.
2: All right, do you want Greg to.
1: You got a lot of misspeaks if you're going to be me, Adler.
2: And by the way, whoever has this one thing on segment three, I'd like you to promote Make Mama Smile Again.
1: Okay.
2: So I'm going to sign. Whoever gets in one seat is going to have some stuff to do.
3: Okay.
2: Okay, because y'all going to learn what it's like to be in the one seat. Look at all the stuff I got over here.
1: It's just a lot of stuff. A lot of print stuff.
2: And
1: wish you had more counter space.
2: Yeah, I do. I need a full desk over here.
3: That's the only flaw.
2: How about this? Whoever has it in segment four, I'd like for you to remind everybody about the Kevin Derberry Golf Classic.
1: Timberline Golf Club.
2: All right, so we're going to do.
1: What's up, Cruzy?
2: All right, I'm getting y'all set up over here.
1: All right.
2: All right, so we got that.
1: All right, so.
2: It's not easy, okay, to do this over here, so, okay? We also have a couple of other things that have been happening that we will run down today. We have the Roseanne Barr story. Have you seen this?
3: Have not.
2: Roseanne Barr reveals damaged heart. She fears she will die on the surgery table.
3: What happened to her heart?
2: She says
1: broken by
2: the start diagnosis says a damaged heart. Are we laughing about this?
1: Someone has a damaged heart. What
4: does that mean?
1: I picture Greg breaking her heart. That's what I was laughing at. I'm sorry.
3: I'm just saying, what does that mean?
2: Well, Greg, let's see. If you were in one seat, you know.
3: Okay.
2: She's 73.
3: Okay.
2: She's opened up about her health while talking about the ponytail facelift she wanted to get. Now, what is that? What's a ponytail
3: facelift?
2: Is that when they stretch it back?
4: I bet it's like you got your hair in a ponytail. Yeah, it pulls your face back.
5: You're like you're Fire Marshal Bill. Let me tell you something.
3: That's good.
1: You like that?
2: She says, my doctor says that I have a damaged heart. So now I'm upset.
3: Does that mean you got blockages?
2: Greg, you know, she uses another word for upset because, you know, she's a classy broad.
3: Now, she's always had quite a mouth on her.
2: And she's like, I need a new doctor. But she doesn't make any sense. She said, I'd rather not get ready for any sort of surgery ever again in my life. Just so you know, get a heart attack or a stroke, then just be put into a home. What do they call that place? Hospice? Oh, my. She should have talked to me about that. She doesn't understand hospice.
3: She's confused.
2: But anyway, she thinks that that she doesn't like hearing this about her damaged heart.
3: Well, no, nobody wants to hear that.
2: Well, she's afraid, but she's afraid she'll die on the surgery table. You know, well, like, you know, even in our own situation, our mom, who's 84, you know, she needs to have surgery on her hand, and she's talking to them because she's gotten to an age where she's afraid to be put to sleep now. Which I understand, yeah, I guess.
1: I
2: but
1: that.
2: How are y'all on being put to sleep? Bother y'all?
3: I don't like it.
2: You don't like it?
3: No.
2: When's the last time you were put to sleep, Speedy? I mean, I'm talking about like for sure.
1: Was it my hernia?
3: I've never had been put in the deep sleep.
2: You've never been put fully under?
3: No.
4: I have.
2: When's the last time you had knees?
4: No, my sinus surgery.
3: You're not fully under.
4: Like 11, 12 years ago.
2: No, I thought you had a knee surgery after
4: I've had two knee surgeries, but it was all before that.
2: Yeah. Oh, really?
4: Mm-hmm. Okay. My last surgery was like 10 or so years ago.
2: Okay.
4: Sinus. And I don't like it. I feel like they're doing stuff to me while I'm asleep.
1: I don't trust anybody but Matt Shear. That's who's. I think he's put everybody except Greg out on the show. Mm-hmm. Maybe Adler, not Adler.
2: Well, no, luckily,
1: but he did for my vasectomy and
2: all right. He didn't want you to tell that.
3: Did Lisa when she had a rotator cuff.
2: Yeah, didn't want you to tell the world.
1: What he didn't do it. He just made sure I was out.
2: But he was there,
1: and it was a cool tag team because I was out for the hernia surgery, and they went ahead and V'd me.
3: That's good to hear, buddy.
1: The doctors just swapped out.
2: Do you realize that?
1: It's like, hey, buddy, you're up.
2: You're up.
1: All right.
2: You know, it's kind of like.
3: Snip him.
2: Yeah, it's kind of like the.
1: I'd have to watch.
2: Yeah.
1: I'd have to go like.
3: I know, wow.
2: But Speedy, you realize on something like that, I mean, Matt was.
1: Should have got it.
2: Matt was there.
1: Yeah.
2: I mean, he saw when they said, now let's take care of this. Is he still under? He got to watch.
1: I know.
2: I mean, I know he wasn't like down there and paying it, but he was in there when they were doing it.
1: Right. Right.
2: That's the reason why I've always
1: got in trouble for that because y'all tried to call me in the emergency room.
3: Mm-hmm. Yeah, I'm supposed to.
1: You know, and I was like, hello?
2: Can I tell you that that's the reason why I always thought it would be weird for women, like if you have a female doctor that is somebody you know. I think that'd be weird. Like somebody, I heard Leanne Morgan talk about this, like somebody you go to Sunday school with.
1: Mm-hmm.
2: I think that'd be weird.
1: Yeah.
2: Do we agree with that?
1: Oh, yeah.
2: I mean, it's, you know, you think, well, don't you want to be somebody you know? I don't think so.
1: Mm-hmm.
3: Probably not.
2: I think it's ships passing in the night. I don't think it's somebody you
4: want it to be someone I'm never going to see again.
1: No, right, you don't want that. So my colonoscopy that I just had, what was it, 2 or 3 years ago? That'd be the last time.
2: Yeah, okay.
3: That was the last one.
1: Well, you're
2: for me.
1: Far out. Well, you remember,
2: Greg? You're completely out.
1: You want to be out, Greg?
3: I've been there. I'm saying it's not.
2: But you, yeah, it was.
1: Greg, no, you're out, buddy.
2: What happened when you were there?
1: There was an anesthesiologist. It was over.
2: Was Cates involved?
3: They don't count that.
2: What do you mean they don't count it?
1: Greg, I literally.
3: That's something we do at the office.
2: The last thing I remember was rolling over on my side, and the next thing I hear is, Mr. Burgess.
3: Oh, yeah, it's good.
2: Mr. Burgess?
3: Yeah.
1: Yeah.
2: Okay. What? Can you wake up, Mr. Burgess? You keep trying to take a nap on us, don't you, Mr. Burgess? Mr. But Greg, trust me, I want to be all the way out.
3: Greg, I was there. I don't remember it. I'm just telling
2: you.
3: You
2: were under.
3: You're not that deep, though.
2: Like what? I don't understand what you're saying.
1: Is this what he did when y'all were little? He wouldn't come off of it?
2: Greg, what do you mean you're not that deep?
3: You're not right on this.
2: Greg, every surgery you wake back up from. I hope you did.
1: I told them the last thing for me to see is my butt, and that's all I remember.
2: Greg, wait a minute. Are you trying to say that a colonoscopy you weren't put all the way under?
3: I mean, but it's not like when you're having like major surgery unders.
2: Of course it is. You're completely out.
1: Overlooking.
3: You intubated? Is that what it was? No.
2: Well, Greg, no. Okay. I've been had surgery. They don't do that to me every time.
3: Just telling you.
2: Okay.
6: So you were awake during the procedure. Like, hey, what you seeing back there?
3: The guy that does it.
1: Anesthesiologist.
3: Yeah. He probably don't know. He's like, ain't nothing to that.
2: You were out.
1: I woke up and it was time to go.
2: Huh? Mr. Burgess. All right, we come back. Greg springs out of the break. I'm going to his mind.
3: Oh, boy.
1: Okay, I'm going to Adler.
2: Yep, you're going to Adler.
3: You're Speedy?
2: Yeah, you're Speedy.
7: Oh,
2: yeah.
7: My legs are so weak.
8: No, what? 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

0: check. Yeah. I can't get my headphones. I couldn't hear myself. Welcome to the Rick Burgess Show. We're back. Guess who's driving? Look at here. Somebody's behind the wheel. Look, Rick from
1: Where's Greg? Greg's coming in late. Greg's coming in late, everybody.
2: Here he comes.
0: Here he is. Welcome back. Everybody's here around the mics. The mics are hot. We're ready to put on a show.
3: That's stupid.
0: Let's see. I got a man church in Battle Creek, Michigan this weekend. I'll be flying up for that. Trainer Sean, after today, going to work me out. Can't figure out to get people to my house on time to fix stuff.
1: Greg is in Rick's spot.
0: Am I getting it? Yeah. Anybody need anything fixed? I got it.
3: Are you have somebody come work again over there? That's stupid.
0: Yeah, Rick's being
3: You
0: mean.
3: Ever seen the ears on Sean? He's got some. Like a wing nut.
0: Yeah. Rick, don't talk about trying to Sean that way. Hey, let me get this out of the way. Take care of a little business. How about this? MyPillow.com/BigVox. You know, this week, we're saying thank you for their many years of support.
1: Thank you. We're saying thank you.
0: And you're exaggerating over there. And the great deals they keep bringing our audience. 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
4: Hey, Speedy. Could you mark that time on that pad to your right?
5: Tell them the time and what the spot was.
1: Yes.
0: Did y'all hear about Roseanne Barr?
5: Yeah, worried
0: about her heart.
5: How about I got Greg's reading glass on. Look, here I'm over acting like this computer was just invented.
0: I don't get on the computer no more.
5: I'm waiting on something from Mary Carey.
0: Okay.
1: You will complain about that.
5: I just want to get it right.
0: No, those are very important.
5: So, Speedy, what are you doing?
1: Hey, do you guys buckle your seatbelt like when you're backing out of your driveway, or do you buckle it like when you're going on the road, or when do you do it? Because I don't know when to do it, and I need to know.
6: Adler, how you doing in there?
7: Huh? Do what?
1: You don't have to squat down.
0: How you doing, Adler?
1: You don't have to squat down to be shorter. You can just stand normal.
7: I'm good. What are y'all doing?
1: Okay, no, that's not how I am. I'm taller than that.
7: No, everything's good.
0: Greg, do you have a good ride in this morning? I mean, I know.
5: I mean, hey. Hey, look. I mean, that ride, it's killing me.
0: Yeah, well.
5: I mean, tell me what you look. That's right. Yeah. I got to get home and do some mulching.
0: I know you.
5: And the stupid dogs last night, Millie kept me up all night. I mean, what did she bring to the table?
0: Nothing. You've shared that with us many times, Greg.
1: Yesterday, I was cleaning my elderly neighbor's toilet, and then she started choking, and I gave her mouth to mouth. It really wasn't even a big part of my day. That kind of thing just happens to me all the time.
7: Greg, why don't you finally tell us about the truck you wrecked?
0: Go ahead.
5: So I was riding that stupid truck down my stupid road on a stupid day, you know, and once you get off on the side, there's a little hill, just drop off. Before I knew it, I tried to correct it back there, got in the gravel, went right down there and ran right to a tree.
0: Wow, boy, you were lucky, though. The bags didn't go off or anything.
5: Bag didn't go off anything, probably because I'm sharp.
0: Yeah, well, you were lucky, I'll tell you that, buddy.
5: Thank you, Rick. You mean the world to me.
0: You know, Rick, I got to thank
1: you
0: about
1: it. You mean the world to me.
5: Hey, can I just say this? Seriously, I don't say as much on there. You mean so much to me as my big brother.
0: Yeah, you know what, little brother, and you saying that, I'm giving you a 20% raise. Because you've earned it.
1: Last time,
0: don't know which one of these is bad music theme, by the way.
5: You got to go back to bank one.
1: What?
5: You got to go back to bank
7: Good
5: one.
7: Good gracious, Greg.
5: Go back to bank one.
1: Oh, he'll bank one, all right.
5: Yes, he will.
1: He'll bank one behind this console.
7: Hey, bank, come, because they're all the time at banks and leaves.
5: Bank one. You don't see the look at your face. Face. Greg's
4: oh, wow.
5: face.
4: Please,
1: really struggling.
4: Bank one. Look at his face.
0: I just hit the one?
5: Yeah, now you just hit the one.
0: No, hang on. Something ain't right.
1: Oh, he broke it.
5: Something ain't select, right. And then go to one.
1: Think, Greg. Think.
4: Why are you so stupid, Greg?
1: I ain't finding it. That's not what I say.
5: Yeah. So at this point,
0: see, this is different than the other one we had.
5: Since we're doing it this way, can I go change it for him?
4: No.
0: We did the other one.
1: I'll be speedy.
4: Yeah.
1: Oh my gosh, Rick, are you okay? Rick, let me caress you. Let me caress you, Rick. Are you okay?
4: I don't do that.
1: Oh, okay.
0: I don't know.
1: All right. The flashing one.
5: So
1: Speedy,
0: I hit the stupid thing.
5: Speedy was.
1: It's not stupid.
5: Speedy would help me. Go over and show what Bank Slam was.
4: If Speedy doesn't know, he would ask Adler if you need anything.
1: Yeah, Bank Select?
5: Yep, and then one.
0: I didn't say Bank Select.
4: Greg, one.
5: There you go.
4: What? How did you not
5: see? Now leave it alone. You've done it.
4: How do you not see Bank One?
5: Now look at the bed mute. See where it says out now?
0: Shut up.
1: Full intro play. Can we play it?
5: No.
1: Will that mess anything up?
5: Yeah, so when he goes to the break, do you see how to go to the break down there, Greg?
0: Yeah.
1: Do you guys use Q-tips before or after your shower? I don't know what to do. Tell me what to
0: do. I'm just going to hit 29-40 no matter what it's doing.
5: Well, no, but I'm just talking about do you know which one to hit?
0: No, this is a different one than I have.
4: Greg wouldn't know. You got to stay seated. All right, Adler's coming in.
1: Okay.
5: All right, Adler, come here and help.
1: Help out. So you don't have to squat down. I don't talk or walk like that.
5: Yeah, just a minute. All right, so there we go. All right, so he's got stuff lit up on there. Greg, how did you not be able to do that?
1: At 29.
0: It's a different board. It's not the same one we had when I was there.
5: See,
0: I know when you go.
5: You don't, know that, Greg. Right? Greg, it's just simple. I shouldn't say that, would I?
1: No.
5: Here's what I'd say. Hey, Rick, that new board got you two blocked over there? Ha, ha.
0: Right. Wait, I don't know which one it is now.
4: I just showed you. Hit play. Big green one.
5: That would be it.
4: This is the way Adler talks.
5: You got to have it potted up.
0: I'm going over to.
5: You have to pot it up.
4: The one beside it's 15 seconds if you want to, or 10.
1: It's way too hot.
5: Greg, tell him we'll be right back.
0: Yeah, we'll be back.
5: We'll be right back. More of the show coming up.
1: You got to promote something too.
5: Greg, what are you talking about? What are we doing next? You got to tell
0: her we're coming back next. How about that?
1: Oh, that's just...
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0: Speedy, Rick. All right, I need to promote something.
1: Hey. Okay. Y'all got me?
0: Yeah, we got you.
1: I want y'all to know one thing. You're not my dad. And I'm sick of it. And if it's crap, don't stop. Y'all going to think it when you look in here and I'm not here. Y'all going to dread it. Young kissing.
2: Thank you, Adler. Sorry about that.
0: That sounds character, true to character.
2: Hey, let me tell you something, Rick. You are so funny.
0: Thank you so much, Speedy. Thank you so much.
2: Hey,
0: I got to promote this.
3: Hang on a minute. I want to talk about baseball and golf as soon as you get back.
0: Okay. All right. That's Rick as Speedy. Greg is just eating. Speedy as Greg is just eating. I am going to try to promote this for real.
2: Okay, Rick, go ahead.
0: Make Mama smile again. 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
2: Oh, you're a great communicator, Rick.
0: Thank you. And that's Make Mama Smile Again. 10 upper veneers, lower bleaching. It's around 17K of a giveaway. Thank you, Dr. Dunney. You know, I know Adler, the conspiracy theorist, disagrees with you when it comes to fluoride. Don't listen to him. He's a crazy pothead. Don't listen to him.
1: Fluoride is from hell. And if you don't think so, Dr. Dunney, you can kiss it.
0: Thank you, Adler.
2: Okay.
0: They need two photos. Two good. Are we done with that?
3: New grill's not going to help if she's ugly.
2: Come on, Greg.
0: Come on, Speedy, Greg.
2: Speedy. Come on, Speedy is Greg. Come on, Speedy is Greg.
0: Yeah. You need some calories.
2: Don't say that. Don't say that.
3: Well, I'm just saying. I mean, were y'all blind?
1: You know, Greg's got a good point. I mean, y'all fake it like y'all fake treating me well.
2: He's running as hard as he runs.
0: Hey, I deserve that. That's fine. That's fine.
2: But you're going to have your shot being Greg coming up next.
1: Some mouse just can't be fixed.
2: Speedy just spit water. Can I tell you the weirdest thing about being Speedy and sitting in these other seats? I'm so accustomed to seeing the clock, not knowing what's going on
3: hard.
2: Is weird.
0: Yeah.
2: I mean,
3: you look at that big one a lot.
2: Oh, yeah.
0: That's a big one. That's a big one.
2: That's right.
0: So, sure. Greg, can you show yourself?
1: That's another thing.
0: Do you know how to show yourself? Show yourself while you're talking.
1: Oh, I'm sorry.
0: Yeah, buddy. You're running camera. Okay, that's wrong. Wrong again.
2: There he is.
0: Hey,
2: Greg. Hey, Adler, Greg is Adler.
1: Right. Hey, another thing. You just mentioned big because I'm so short. Everything comes back to that. You know what? I'm tired of it.
0: Thank you, buddy. Thank you.
2: Hey, and then, of course, you give me secondhand over here. By the way, Rick, this is how it feels to have secondhand.
0: Yes.
2: So,
3: Jimmy Dean's good.
0: It's Vox with a V.
2: Right.
0: Everybody knows probably that. Should have gone with Big Face, really, right. As the code for everything.
2: Well, you know what?
0: Made a lot more sense.
2: But, Rick, don't be hard on yourself, because whatever you chosen was right.
0: Okay.
3: Oh, Greg.
0: Thank you, Speedy. Greg, stop eating. We're on the air.
3: Oh, who cares? Somebody die? Somebody dead.
0: That's not the ruler. Right. That's not the measure.
3: Dead. Who died?
2: Died in here? Greg, come on. We need more from
3: you. Fine.
2: We need from Hey, rough night last night. We had a storm come through.
0: How were the dogs?
2: Jack, good gracious.
0: Oh, what about the dog? What about the dog?
2: What am I going to do with Jack? I mean, hey, you know, I tried everything.
1: Speaking of dogs, mine are looking rough. They're not going to make it much longer.
2: Come on, Greg.
0: That's actually true.
3: They need to be free roaming. I love Mr. Buddy. Yeah. I leave the garage door open. He does, comes in and out. Billy still hates me, but, you know.
2: Well, you are going to have to deal with Jack, who can't handle storms.
3: Oh, I bet you that's awful, buddy.
2: I mean, and then we got Cuddy. Mm. You know, JC's dog. He stuck out on me.
3: I don't know.
2: I'm always getting up in the middle of the night.
3: All right.
2: Mm-hmm. Yeah, and I want to ask you something, Rick, if I could.
0: Yes.
2: I'm admiring, you know, because your legs are fantastic.
0: Thank you.
2: What can I do about my legs? I mean, you have any suggestions at all?
0: Sometimes you're just genetically gifted, like I am. I got the body of a Greek god. My name's Rick Burgess.
2: You got a busy week, Rick?
0: I do. I got two books to write. I got 89 podcasts. I'm going to do a full sermon today. That alone is what a full-time job load would normally be for a normal human. But my name's Rick Burgess, so right. I got it. I'm on top of it.
2: Hey, Rick, don't worry. I'll set the chairs up.
0: Okay. Thank you, Speedy.
2: Okay.
0: Rick is Speedy.
2: Okay. That's right.

0: Big bucks.
1: That's right.
2: Is it Fox?
3: No.
0: Hey, Greg, can you join us?
2: What? What? What's wrong?
0: I mean, we're trying to do it.
2: Well, I wasn't in it.
1: You're doing a really good job.
0: By the way, I think Speedy may be the best Greg.
3: Yes, he's on top of it.
1: It's kind of hurtful. Hurtful. Man. Now I know why Adler failed. I'm just getting mad just like Adler since I'm being Adler. I'm out. To hell with y'all.
3: Adler's okay, man. It's all right.
1: I've had enough. I'm up to here. That's not hard to be because I'm not very tall, okay, but I'm up to here.
3: You're not helping yourself, Adler, at all, buddy.
0: Right. Come on, Rick, be there for him.
2: Look at pal. Look at pal.
3: Okay, don't just talk about a random person on TV,
2: you see
3: Greg.
2: The ears on that guy. Look.
0: Greg, nobody sees what you're talking about.
2: Looks like he's blowing through his nose.
0: Nobody sees what you're talking about.
2: Huh? Well, I mean, look at that.
0: Yeah. I'm out. Okay.
3: That man's ears reminds me of Speedy's legs. Because everything does.
2: Only bigger.
3: I can tie it to everything.
2: It's only bigger.
3: Yes. How do I do, is there a what about the dog on this one bank one?
0: It actually is on bank two.
3: It's on bank two. All right, well then forget about that.
0: You'd have to switch banks.
3: What does this do?
0: Please don't just start pushing buttons over Rick.
2: It's a clock.
0: Okay.
2: Clock, you DA.
3: Well, talk's ticket. The clock.
1: All right. Rick, wow.
0: Rick, you know that board better than that.
1: Yeah, you're better than that.
0: Sorry. Okay. Now you've got multiple things going now.
1: Okay. There you go. Got a little pause.
3: Sorry, I've never sat here before.
0: Hey, so Adler's Rick, really, you're just over there and realize there's a lot to play with, isn't it? That's what's happening right now.
3: Yeah. Okay, I'm sorry. I'll stop.
0: So
3: I've got several books to write during the next commercial break.
0: Yeah.
2: Oh, hell, I ain't got no time for that.
0: What? Well, hey, get out of your computer. What's going on with your computer?
2: I need copy. I need copy. It needs to be right. God, stupid people. Now, I ain't got time for this crap. This is ridiculous.
1: I don't know who he's doing.
3: Greg, that's Speedy's doing you.
0: No, okay. Adler is Rick. Are you taking your mom grocery shopping today, or Greg's taking?
3: I am taking my mom grocery shopping today. I'm going to be in a dragster. Vehicle. That's how much good a time I want to take.
1: Yes.
3: I also have these headphones. They're going to be doubling as a main speaker at Protective Stadium because the headphones are turned up so loud. So that I'm Rick.
0: So are you running them at Rick's level right now, Adler's Rick?
3: I didn't want brain damage, so I actually turned them down.
0: Well, that's what I was wondering.
3: Yeah.
0: Did you pick them up? Now, Greg had been there as Rick, so he'd already brought them down a little bit.
3: I can't believe you have to lean all the way over here.
0: I know.
3: I thought it was on the board here. Is it not?
0: Okay. Yeah, you have to.
3: Wait a second. Is it check?
0: Well, that's all of us.
3: Oh, is that everybody?
0: That's the master.
3: Oh, wow.
0: That's
3: okay. Crank that back up.
0: Please.
3: Okay, yeah, sorry.
0: Okay.
2: Oh, he's looking good.
0: Greg, you can't just talk about
2: Greg,
0: whatever.
2: Huh?
0: You can't.
3: The people can't see anybody die.
0: Yeah,
2: and it's fine.
3: That's not the measure of a man.
0: Adler, Rick, just watch your clock over.
3: Okay. Oh yeah. Oh yeah. Okay. Here we go.
0: Yeah. He's like,
2: wow, lots to think about
3: back here.
1: Yeah. So, hurry up! I got to do something during the break. Get everybody fired up.
2: Is Don Day coming today?
0: Greg, Don Day's coming. Rick, I think that's all he cares. Are you pushing the right thing?
3: I'm going to break.
2: That's not it.
0: No,
3: that's not
0: it.
3: That sounds good.
0: Do you remember where it is?
3: Oh, wait, stop.
0: Do you remember where it is?
3: Yeah.
0: Okay.
3: Oh, wait,
0: Adler Rick.
3: 30.
0: Adler Rick, now you got to pot it up.
1: Great. Now YouTube's kicking us off. Great.
3: Oh, sorry. Yeah, I do say that.
0: Sorry,
3: too.
0: Greg Adler.
3: That's fine.
0: Sorry, Greg Adler. All right, when we come back,
3: I'm going to drink a gallon of coffee in the break. Greg, why are you standing up? Speedy Greg? Wait, who's going to where now? All right, who's going to where now?
0: You are Greg next.
3: Do I have to push this button over here when we go to break?
0: Yes, off on.
3: Off and then on?
0: And now.
3: Right now?
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3: Now?
0: Off on.
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2: 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Well, we are here. We got Adler. He's in there. He's got TV handled. We got Speedy. He's amazing. He's right here to my left. And there's Greg standing up for some reason as the Rick Burgess Show staff switch spots. Now, Rick is Adler.
3: Wow, look at that.
2: Adler is Greg. Greg is Speedy. And Speedy is Rick.
3: What's going on? What's happening?
4: Y'all, let's hurry it up. I got to get to Huntsville. I don't know if you know it. My dad can't see very well. Yeah. And I got to drive him.
3: What's wrong with your shoulder, Rick?
5: Oh, I just reached to my right. My shoulder hurt. I think I got it. This hurts just like when I
3: go. Are you okay? You want me to get down and rub on it?
5: No, I got it.
3: Do I need to rub it?
5: No, my baby brother's been kissing my butt my whole life.
3: Oh, okay. Yeah. Well, good, because if you need it, if you fall or anything and are hurt, I will bring you back.
2: Right. Well, you know what's going on, everybody, in May? Y'all have any idea?
6: Don Day bringing peanuts? Huh? That's better be going on in May. Well, otherwise, I'm going to be real dumb about it.
3: Dumb about it?
2: It is the 21st annual Kevin Derryberry Golf Classic.
3: Oh, I'm sorry. You said Kevin. I didn't mean to laugh.
6: That wasn't a joke, Speedy.
3: I'm sorry, y'all.
2: It's fine. It's Thursday, May 14th. Of course, Greg, I know you'll try to get out of going. Abby, you're Greg.
3: Oh,
2: you'll try to get out of going.
6: Yeah. I completely forgot. I was like, yeah, Greg, what about that?
2: go to kevinderryberry.com, all the information.
4: Yeah, I'll be there. I got to tee off it. I don't know what time, but I'll be there. And then I'm also giving lessons.
2: Well, you know, you're about the only staff member I can depend on to go with me. So I appreciate that, Speedy. I will be giving a short message and then sending off the 1 o'clock shotgun start. There's a morning and an afternoon tee time for those shotgun starts. To register your team, find more information about it. 21st annual Kevin Derryberry Golf Classic Timberline Golf Club with Jay Cruzy, the pro in the bunch there. So register today, and we're happy to be a part of it.
6: Ooh, I can read.
3: Guys, what's up, Adler? Do you have a problem?
7: I mean, one of the things I think we're missing this whole war thing is the military industrial complex.
6: Right.
7: I mean,
6: what even is that? That sounds gay.
7: Well, I mean, Greg, this is serious. I mean, and one of the things I've been concerned about, and you know, RFK Jr., he's just totally being ignored. I mean, we're killing a generation of people, and you know, these long-term wars. I mean, I got to have Trump out of Iran. I think we need to get out of there because the military industrial complex is running the whole world.
6: Wow.
3: Yeah, you run out of breath. Yeah.
2: What would RFK Jr.
6: Who's
2: be
6: the
2: saying?
6: Chick behind the glass?
4: Hey, hang on. I got to get some creatine.
6: Creatine.
2: What would RFK Jr. say about it, Greg?
6: Oh, man. Hey, oh, sorry. Hey, that's my phone. That's my phone, everybody. My bad.
3: Turn it off.
6: Hey, turn it off.
3: How
7: Greg.
6: How do I work any technology that's newer than 1985?
8: Turn it off, Greg.
6: I stopped learning at cassette tapes. That's as fancy as I get.
4: Y'all be looking. Hobie's coming in. He'll be here in a minute because he's my daddy.
5: Okay, we're good. I just moved a little bit. We're good.
4: Hope we're working out today at 11:10.
5: You know, I was a little handy yesterday.
4: Oh, really? What'd you fix, Rick?
5: Yeah. Sherry said that she couldn't see in the garage. I asked her why, and she said, looks like it's dark out there. The bulb is burnt.
4: Oh, that's awesome.
5: Yeah, so I went out, and I fixed it.
7: Wow.
5: Fixed it.
7: That's not being handy, Rick.
6: I used to work for the power company.
5: Hey, light wasn't working. Now it is.
7: It's not handy, Rick.
5: That's... can we see? Can we see in the garage now? I think if we can see in the garage, it's fixed. Right or wrong?
4: I guess you're right, Rick. It has to be.
5: Thank you,
4: because
5: Steve.
4: Everything you say is right in my eyes.
6: I built a new deck yesterday for my kids.
5: What happened out there?
6: I was out there and I was building and I look at Ruby and then Ezra looking at me.
4: You said,
6: I hate everything except dogs and my grandkids.
4: We're all laughing now. When it's over, our feelings are going to be
5: right. No, now. It's fine. It's no good. We're all going good. You know what it goes back to? Your legs. Your legs are too skinny.
4: Listen, I'm working on
5: your emotions.
4: I'm getting injections. They're taking fat from my butt and they're putting it in my legs.
5: let me tell you, there ain't a lot of butt either.
4: I don't know what to do. Now there's nothing left. Waist down. I'm just out.
5: Doesn't seem to be working, buddy. You mean call Sean?
4: Call Sean the trainer.
5: He's got a plan for you.
4: Yeah, but he would. But I work out with Hobie every day, so I don't need it.
5: Okay. Well, you know. Well boy. If and Hobie then I'm gonna
6: say, why don't you marry Hobie? If you love it so much.
5: What would Hobie say about this?
9: He would say, it's a game changer.
8: Game changer.
9: So good.
6: Hey, you said you were going to get a shot in the butt. Wouldn't be the first time.
5: All right, now, guys. All right.
8: Oh, boy.
5: You know, I was going to do on-screen phone calls. We just didn't have time.
4: Doggone it.
7: Guys,
6: they're stupid anyway, so who cares?
5: It's my Greg. Sorry. We might hear from Larry. Hey, Rick!
7: Can you do Larry?
4: Larry, I'm coming back.
5: Do Larry?
4: I'm coming back to spend the night again, Larry. Good news.
10: Oh, come on in. Hey, Speedy.
5: Okay.
6: Don't care for Asians.
5: What does that have to do with anything,
6: Greg? They can't drive, number one. The food's not that good. Okay? Go back to your country, wherever you came from. Whoever you are.
5: Greg, that's not the way.
7: Come on, Greg.
5: Now.
4: You shouldn't say that, Greg.
7: Come on, Greg. Yeah. You don't need to do that.
4: You shouldn't say that, Greg.
6: What? Shut up, hippie. Rick Burgess.
5: What? What did I do?
4: You were over there trying to get in it.
5: Well, I mean, imagine being over here. There's a lot going on. I mean, y'all's idiots are up talking, and I don't know what to do.
6: I was at Walmart buying birdseed the other day. Huge lady on a cart comes by. I'm talking Jabba the Hutt of a woman. That's all I really had to say about that.
5: But it always goes back to Greg. Their looks, doesn't it, Greg?
6: It does. Because I'm so sorry.
4: He responded. He couldn't help but respond.
6: He couldn't stand it.
4: He couldn't stand it. Listen, I got to go, guys.
6: Genius.
4: I'm going to Huntsville. I got to go.
6: I got to put a Band-Aid on my blind father.
4: That was you.
5: I'm sorry. All right, we'll be right back. This wraps up an hour.
6: I want to say one more thing. I want to talk about this.
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6: I'm News 19 meteorologist Ben Smith. A mostly cloudy sky, scattered showers, possible thunderstorms through this afternoon. Highs will only be in the upper 80s and lower 90s, so a break from the extreme heat expected for this afternoon. Overnight lows tonight will be in the lower 70s and a few widely scattered showers possible on Tuesday with highs around 90. I'm News 19 meteorologist Ben Smith with your Weather Authority forecast.
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0: get some fish. Good. Indianapolis.
1: Are you ready for a cat?
0: Indianapolis is ready for all five. Welcome back. Rick Burgess, it's Monday in America, and we're ready. You better believe it, Tennessee. I see you. Well, welcome in. We have been gone for 3 days. I hope you enjoyed the Rick Burgess Show replay on Friday. Met a lot of you who listened to that on your way to American Village. Yes, you confirm you were catching that. Also, over the weekend, a brand new Rick and Bubba's Greatest Hits and Radio Gold came out. If you missed that, grab that wherever you are. And we start a brand new week. And as we sit here as a country, we are now 250 years old.
2: Yeah.
0: So 250, semi-quin centennial. Now, today we will spend a good portion of the show looking back on America's celebration, the official one for the country, all the stuff around it, things that went on in individual states, including our state of Sweet Home Alabama, where I was fortunate enough to see and meet and hang out with so many of you. And you came from all over to that village. You came from all over. Been to village, folks, been there a while. Been there a while. Been there.
2: Do you remember years ago when they came to you and you heard semi-quin centennial and you went, "What's do what now?"
0: No, yes, I remember.
2: What's that? And I gotta say it, what it meaning 250, but you had to say it, and now it just flows.
0: I said right in there.
2: Yeah,
0: it was before we had the conference room we have now.
2: Right.
0: The conference table was in a different place,
2: a little outside there,
0: and we sat down and discussed with American Village. This idea that they had to partner for 1 year with the final year of the Rick and Bubba Show, and then 2 years with this show, and we entered into that agreement, and I cannot believe that 3 years has gone by that fast, and so here we are. I remember as I was in my car, which is a story, you know, I have to fix so many things. It's like I'm walking around as a consultant trying to fix this world. And there's so many things that need fixed. And
2: yeah.
0: I fixed another one on Saturday night. And some of you, I think, probably witnessed it firsthand because there were a bunch of you.
2: Mm.
0: And we'll talk about that today.
2: Okay.
0: People can't follow instructions. Even when you try to give instructions, people can't follow. And so we'll talk about that a little bit. But
3: And you didn't rush the fireworks so that they occurred during the daytime this year, so that was good.
0: I'd like to say,
2: because they took that from it.
0: Hey,
3: right.
0: I'd like to say something on that note. By the way, a lot of people that were here that were there last year, that was a big joke running out there.
2: It was very uncomfortable. 20 minutes.
0: However, when they decided to do their brand new little pre-programmed semi-quincentennial, we don't need you, Rick, have a seat. There were some lulls in it that wouldn't have been there. If I'd have been up there. The first time they had their lull, I could just feel I don't know how many thousands of people were there. I could feel them, just a mini chant, bring Burge back. Okay? Let me tell you, the first time they had a pause and it didn't move to the next thing and they were all looking around like this, I was like, this wouldn't be happening if I was up there.
4: I think they traded it off to get to watch fireworks at night.
2: Yeah.
4: They're good. Yeah, we got some lulls, but, you know, fireworks in a day last year was kind of eh.
3: Yeah. A lull is just a moment, a normal man's moment of contemplation. You know, Rick, you view it as a lull.
2: See, if not for the lulls, then if those lulls are taken out, look right here. If those lulls are taken out, then now you're 20 minutes early and you're in the daylight.
0: Okay.
2: Could there be house music that just kind of gets you a transition to the next thing so there's not that uncomfortable silence?
0: Mm-hmm.
2: Probably. They're built in there.
4: Intermission.
0: I would like to say something to the state of Alabama, if I could. Sweet Home. Before we recorded the governor's video message to everybody, could we not wait on the day where her voice was actually okay? Did she have the flu or something the day we cut that? Or is her voice just that raspy all the time now? Is there no day her voice is normal?
3: You're asking that question in a tough way. It makes it a tough way to answer.
0: Okay.
3: Right. Yeah, the way you're asking.
0: So is that how she just talks now?
2: You know, we didn't hear it, so I don't know.
3: Okay. I heard it, and I think yes.
0: So you did hear it?
3: Yes.
0: Because you know the video they played?
3: I do.
0: Okay.
3: Yeah.
0: Wow.
3: You know.
0: You ought to have seen it like on a big giant, two big giant screens in high def.
3: Okay, well.
0: To talking to thousands.
3: That's where freedom feels like home, right?
0: It did. But anyway.
3: Sweet home, 250.
0: But anyway, so, and she, I understand. You may
2: freedom, flyovers, and fireworks.
0: Yeah, let me tell you now.
3: The skies are so blue.
0: We'll hit it in a minute. The flyover at the American Village, they nailed it. And it was fantastic. I put it on Instagram. Some of y'all saw
3: it. I saw it. I was impressed.
0: How'd you like my camera work?
3: That was great.
0: Okay. Because, you know, flyover's not easy.
3: I was surprised they had a flyover, frankly. There's so many things.
0: So many stories. Now, there's some that I'll just tell y'all. But then there's some that we'll tell on there.
4: Oh, okay. Because
0: there's some all-fair ones that were doozies.
4: Yes, sir.
0: But I don't think I can tell them. But I can't think of one right now that I wouldn't be willing to tell. But I'll talk to y'all first, and y'all can say, no, I think I'd be all right. Because keep in mind, listen, I'm dangerous now. No, I'm not. I'm not dangerous yet. Because there's still one more payment coming. But, once we get our final payment... Right.
3: You want to be careful
0: to the company on this partnership, but no, there's really nothing. I'm kidding about that completely, because I do want to say, first and foremost, this has been a really, really incredible experience. I think it was great for this treasure in our state, American Village, and it is a treasure. Like I've said, it really is. People were coming from, you wouldn't believe the number of people that had never been there. And they were like, the people from the other states, that was fine. It was like a tourist stop for them. But people in our state, they were like, so I could have been using this place.
4: Yeah.
0: My kids could have been coming here, mm-hmm. and I didn't know about it.
2: Right.
0: And all that, because what they've done, and it's just, we have a brand new museum that hasn't even opened yet. They were trying to get open by this weekend. It just didn't happen. But it's just only getting better. And now I will say that our interpreters, they'll stay in character, which I'd like to talk about that.
2: Well, but that's
3: their method.
2: I'm going to kind of give them
3: method actors.
0: I have two examples that's going on.
4: They're performing.
0: Yeah, they are.
2: They're
0: the whole time.
2: Yeah.
0: They stick to it.
4: Yes.
2: Yeah, right.
4: And they consider that it's the one performance that lasts all day.
0: I did have to tell one person I think was new to American Village. She kind of began to engage Alexander Hamilton, and I had to remind her that wasn't really him. She was like giving him pointers about how to balance his family and being our first ever Secretary of the Treasury. And I wanted to tell her that wasn't really him. Okay.
2: Right.
0: You need to think about, you're going to be pulled away from your family and your kids. Right. And I'm like,
3: huh?
0: I'm like, that's not really
3: Alexander Hamilton.
2: That's not really, that didn't happen.
0: Yes, it did.
2: You're
0: no,
2: not
0: it
2: real
0: didn't.
2: Either.
0: Right. Right. It's, I was like, that's,
4: your conversation's not real.
0: He's taking us with what Alexander Hamilton went through. You can't really help Alexander Hamilton now.
2: Yeah.
3: Also, if there's no, like, just guests of American Village around, I think it's a kind of uncalled for them to continue those
0: relationships. I'll give you two examples of that.
3: Okay. All right.
0: Okay.
2: Well, I'll tell you this.
3: I think it's uncomfortable.
0: And one of them, I think Greg's going to have a real problem with.
4: Oh, boy.
2: But when they're in uniform,
0: right.
2: It's like a mascot. A mascot can't talk. I mean, you can try to enter, and he's just going to be goofy. But now when he goes backstage and takes his hat off,
3: the mascot is good. How many times did y'all listen to God Bless the USA this weekend? How many times?
0: Once.
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1: Yeah, it was good to be there in Alabama this past weekend and seeing a lot of the swag there. That was good. Liked it. Meeting some of you from all over. We have those stories all coming up today on the show. And thanks to American Village for partnering with us over the last 3 years, getting a 1 year with the Rick and Bubba Show and then 2 years with the Rick Burgess Show. And just enjoyed taking our state out to so many people. And it was so good to see so many of you. And we'll talk more about that coming up. So first, I just want to thank them for just being such great partners. And the 3 years working with that wonderful place has been a pleasure. And a lot of you, I could tell, were pleasantly surprised, those of you that had never been there before. 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So, you know, there's a lot of things out there that need to be fixed. Okay. And, now can you imagine, any of you who went out to fireworks extravaganzas and they were everywhere. Okay.
2: Mm-hmm.
1: You know, we as Americans, we love our fireworks and we love them.
2: Oh, yeah.
1: I mean, we can't get enough of them. And you know that that one of the things that what I was concerned about this weekend, for those of you that don't know this part of the world, is Sherry and I made the decision, since American Village is in a beautiful part of our state called Montevallo. It's a beautiful place. There's a university there.
2: Mm-hmm.
1: A wonderful downtown area, all that. So that we would try to minimize life on what we say around here, and a lot of you experienced it this weekend. We call it life on 65, and 65 being the interstate,
2: yeah.
1: I-65. Life on 65 is not an easy life.
3: It's very stressful.
1: And we're in the worst of all worlds, a transition of construction, trying to see if it can alleviate some of the burden that is on I-65 right now, because it connects the north to the south on a straight shot. And if you're trying to start and try to hit that Gulf of America or go to all the beautiful, wonderful lakes that we have that way, or to Florida,
2: mm-hmm.
1: in the panhandle, this is your way.
2: Yeah,
1: and a lot of folks, rightfully so, want to do that. Now you add the fact that we're putting everybody inside a little tunnel. At one point, a tiny, like we're herding cattle,
2: mm-hmm.
1: and we're putting 18-wheelers and big old RVs and people traveling with stuff just strapped all over their vehicles. And we're already in trouble. And then we'd say, now we need y'all to get into a narrow tunnel with two little walls on each side that people don't need to fly through there. So now there's that slows it down. No, and it should.
2: Yeah, when you widen lanes, you also have to widen little bridges and overpasses. Oh, yeah. And so
1: sure,
2: they get one side fixed and then they move everybody over and then fix the other side. And it gets tight.
1: So
2: it's
1: even
3: tight. You're talking about the eye of the needle?
1: Yeah, even though if there were no traffic, that's crucial. If there was no traffic, then really the distance from the farm to American Village and my house and American Village are pretty close.
2: Yeah.
1: So you're not really picking up distance.
2: No.
1: But you are picking up not being on 65. Mm-hmm. You're coming in the other way, from the south to the north, not the north to the south. Mm-hmm. And you don't have to get on 65 at all.
2: Matter of fact, when I go down to where your farm is to see the Lenores, I never really get on the interstate anymore.
1: And you think
2: I go through Montevallo.
1: Yeah, so we had rehearsal number three. As far as the Mr. Lucky part of the Are You Ready tour.
2: Good rehearsal.
1: It was a good rehearsal. Thank you, Speedy, for documenting some of that.
3: It wasn't that hot in there like I thought it was. Not as bad as we thought.
1: Yeah. So I leave from there, and then my life is American Village until I sit here right now.
2: Right.
1: Okay? And then, you know, it finally ended as far as for me on Sunday morning. But you know how you think to yourself, well, we're not off to a really good start? So I leave practice and I look down and I see what should be a 30-minute ride to the farm is now a 51-minute ride. And I'm like, okay, that's still, you know, that's doable.
4: I'm cool.
1: Yeah, guys. I'm not even a quarter of the way into the trip, okay? And I'm coming to where you're just about to get to where it all starts bogging down. And I see over on the side there's been some sort of fender bender of some kind. But it's off to the side, and there's the flatbed wreckers, which means we can't pull you. You know, we got to put you up on that.
3: Oh, yeah.
1: And all of a sudden, I don't know what happened. I don't know if somebody got surprised by it, somebody wasn't paying attention, or whatever happened. All of a sudden, a full tire, the wreck's over. This is not part of the wreck. A full tire, hub and everything, shoots in the air.
3: Wow.
1: And I'm like, I start slamming my brakes on going.
2: This is in front of you?
1: Yes. If this hits me, it's gonna kill me. I mean, I can't tell you how high in the air it was. It was so high in the air. And so I start slowing down because I'm one of the people it can hit.
2: Uh-oh.
1: And it starts coming down, and it went so high and so far, it went all the way across the interstate from the furthest lane to my right, all the way over into the bushes in the median, and like you see smoke coming up from, I guess it, you know, how
3: it was launched.
1: Somebody maybe changed a tire and didn't tighten I don't know what happened.
2: So there wasn't a wreck? Somebody didn't hit somebody and
1: come off? No, I start looking for where did that tire come from?
5: There's more footage of tires flying off than you want on the internet available. Because it happened. Pop right off.
1: I saw one truck over the shoulder, so I guess it was him. But that thing if it would have gone through somebody's front windshield or landed on their car, it would have killed them.
5: Sure.
6: You're one. The game's more intense.
7: Unbelievable!
6: The goals more meaningful.
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6: Are you?

0: boy, locking eyes with some of those dads.
1: Oh, yeah.
0: Because for those of you that don't know about this, it was a two-day, I want to emphasize that. If you've ever gone out in the Alabama summer for one day to celebrate our birthday, try doing it for two, okay? And you'll feel that second day. And watching people try to, you know, navigate that.
1: Yeah.
0: And so I saw a dad, it was on the 4th. And the 4th was where we were in Alabama. I know y'all got some storms and stuff. It never stormed. It never rained hard. But we had like this gift from God on Friday night where it sprinkled for just a little while during act of Congress, who are incredible, by the way. Their talent is incredible. They are really, really entertaining to watch. What incredible musicians.
2: Yep.
0: And so it was in singers. So it sprinkled just a little bit and a little breeze started blowing.
1: Ooh,
0: like
1: nice.
0: It's almost like you got the wind from a storm but never got the storm. And then it just kind of settled. So it was really a pretty pleasant evening on Friday night. I can't say that for the 4th. The 4th was blazing hot. It was blazing hot all day. It stayed blazing hot to the very end. And on that day, I think everything starts at like 11 a.m. and ends at like 10:45 that night. And I saw a dad. And he was rocking along at about 4, and I locked eyes with him, and I think 4 kids with him and a wife, everybody red face, the little kids, little cherry red cheeks, and I looked at him, he said, been here since 11. I said, I love you, you know you're not going to make it. You know, and he goes,
1: you battle axe.
0: I don't know that we see fireworks. I said, I just, buddy, hang in there, let's hydrate. And so it was... I will tell you the food vendors did well, especially if they had something cold to drink.
1: Oh, I bet they did.
0: Right. So anyway, we'll kind of recap some of the stories. There's some things that I put pictures out on over the weekend, and I said we'll cover that today. But as far as honestly, because I was tied up in all that, I did not get to see America. An America celebration. I really didn't get to see any of that.
1: Well, you know, speaking of the weather,
0: the whole DC thing.
1: Yeah. They, you know, of course, it was hot, and you started seeing cities start to push things back and cancel things. Hey, we're canceling the parade. We're pushing it back. The heat everywhere.
0: Right,
1: heat.
0: Yeah, right.
1: And so I was in and out too, but I did see the naval parade and the flyovers, and that was all pretty cool. And then that led up to the big fireworks display at night, Trump speaking. But then weather came in, severe weather, lightning. And
0: oh, wow.
1: They made announcements to clear everything, and they all had to try to squeeze inside or go somewhere for shelter. And it kept getting pushed back and pushed back. But Trump said, no, the show will go on. And so he went out. And he spoke, and then after, which was, I know we'll have highlights of that, but a great speech, positive about America. And then at the end, there was this fireworks display, which he came out and said it's going to be the biggest ever. And I thought that was just a Trump statement, like, hey, it's going to be the biggest and greatest ever. We hear that a lot from him. But it was. It set a Guinness World Record of the largest fireworks display, and I think about 860,000 fireworks went off.
0: Yeah, well, I saw some of the video of that.
1: It was insane. It kept going. It's 40 minutes long.
0: Yeah.
1: And, I'm like, it's not ending.
0: Right. And that's a long fireworks show.
1: It is. And it just, it had so much, there was no lulls in it. It just kept going.
0: Yeah.
1: So it was a great celebration.
0: Yeah, so that's great. I saw some of that, and I did see over the weekend as normal. I've had some of these myself as a dad. Saw some fireworks going bad.
1: Yeah, there were some of that. There was some of that. That's
0: and there's one that was like a big show that went bad right at some city, whatever. And they're saying it's under investigation or something.
1: Well, I know in Chicago there was a plane that was hit by a mortar fireworks.
3: Okay. That's not good.
1: No, right. But I think everybody's okay. But it did get hit. That's under investigation.
0: Greatest dad story ever. If your fireworks show hit a plane, I'm glad everybody's okay.
1: Yeah, right.
0: But I mean, it's
1: it was a city fireworks show, whatever. But apparently, one did
3: a little miscommunication on who's flying by at the time.
0: I saw, and it's out there a lot. A lot of people are posting. I saw a Garak. That's our word for an older man.
1: Huh.
0: He got his fireworks show started, and what happened with him is the same thing happened to me. All of a sudden, that thing got to shooting, and it wasn't stable, and it fell over.

0: Oh no!
1: And started firing on the family.
2: Yes, I saw that, and yeah, I thought of you, Rick. Yeah. That's exactly what happened.
1: Yeah, same thing happened.
3: Yeah. And then last year, that happened to our little family gathering. The boys and Mabry went up on the berm, little hill, and they and it fell over and started shooting stuff into our neighbors. We were all diving.
1: Nice.
3: You want a good base. Yeah. You want a good base, not uneven.
1: Look, let me tell you something. That base is crucial. Yeah. And if you do put it on plywood and you go that far to think it through, don't step on the plywood when you're trying to get away.
3: You know, don't do that. Yeah. And make sure you got rocks or something around it to where it won't tip over.
1: Yeah. By the way, watch this. This is the guy. Can I pop this up?
2: I think so.
1: Is there language? Watch this right here. There's Dad.
4: Oh, he's a little close.
2: And then there it falls over.
1: He just fell over.
2: He can't believe it.
1: Greg?
4: Oh, boy.
1: Speedy?
2: Oh, now they got AC/DC music underneath it. It's coming at them.
1: The angle changes. Right.
2: It's now they're the audience went. Now the audience is the target. Now the audience is the target.
1: Oh, look, there it is. I've lived this.
2: It's on the porch. They're fleeing.
1: I've lived it.
3: Oh my goodness!
2: Oh, Mama! Mama can't believe it. Yeah.
4: That was bad.
2: With every shot, it started. It was like noon, and then 11 o'clock, and then 10 o'clock, like coming at them.
3: And was it last year, year before last, the front yard incident where it all turned? And remember, they were sitting out in front of their house in the front yard.
1: Yes.
3: Now that one was. That's dangerous too. But that one, man, it was
4: like a bomb.
2: It got into the stash.
1: That's what it was.
2: One rocket hit the stash of fireworks and the whole thing went up.
1: And I saw one too, like a woman got arrested because she found out that her husband or boyfriend was being unfaithful. And she put an M80 in his butt crack. Have you heard about this?
4: No, Rick.
2: What? Rick, you just said, what did you just say?
3: I wasn't expecting that.
1: Oh, yeah. Got arrested. Like while I was sleeping, she like put it right there.
3: Yeah. I was going to mention Thunder on the Mountain, and I guess I won't now.
1: No, did you?
3: That's another
2: Thunder on the Mountains.
4: That's Thunder, all right.
1: Yeah, well, that's true. Did you see that too?
3: Yeah, we went downtown, and JC hosted everybody, and we went to Birmingham. Puts on Thunder on the Mountain. That's the big mountain where the Birmingham is, and all the TV stations, and so we saw that, and then the Birmingham Barons, the minor league baseball team in Birmingham. They had a baseball game, and so as Thunder on the Mountain wrapped up, they did their fireworks show. And I got to tell you, it was about 9 minutes of just nothing but just fireworks. They didn't hold back.
1: Yeah.
3: So great job to them. We had a front row seat for that one. It was fun.
1: Yeah, I noticed American Village this year for semi-quincentennial. It was a little bit longer.
3: Mm-hmm.
1: They shot it at a different angle, too, than they normally do. Because they now have this completed new Independence Hall, which is really, really cool. And it did make a beautiful backdrop. And I will look at some of that. I put some of those pictures out too. And the grand finale and the flyover was like I said earlier, it was chill worthy.
3: That's awesome.
1: So we'll come back and we'll also get some of your phone calls, hear what happened with you, because I'm sure over the weekend, of course, I had to host 3 eating contests.
4: You love that.
3: Yeah, I thought about that. And I also thought about Adler said he was going to make, what was it?
1: Yeah.
2: I smoked 3 racks of ribs and a 11-pound brisket this weekend.
1: Yeah.
5: The games, more intense.
6: Unbelievable!
5: The goals, more meaningful.
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1: 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And by the way, I want you to officially see this right here.
2: There it goes.
1: But also, there's a chance for you to come and talk to the folks at Grip Feed. And I'll be there for a little while, too, at the World Deer Expo. That's coming up on July the 18th at 11 a.m. It's going on all weekend. I'll be there on the 18th at 11 a.m. To 1:30. 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But you can find that information by going to rickburgessshow.com under events. And if you use that website, worlddeerexpo.com, you get you save $3 a ticket. So I'll be there during that part. The expo goes from the 17th, which is the day Greg turns 60. July 17th through the 19th. I'll be there on the 18th. So that's a good chance to come talk to us about this too and how you can use it where you hunt and see the same results. So, Greg, this is your month, 60. I was talking to Mom about that yesterday. She goes, I can't believe I'm about to have sons 61 and 60.
3: How about that?
1: And then I'll turn 62 in October.
2: Greg was talking. He was breaking How down 60. That? And he, what was it, Thursday? You said you can't make 60 not old.
1: No way. No.
2: It's no way. Possible.
3: You can lie in the 50s.
1: Right.
3: So, well, I mean, 50s the new 40. Mm-hmm. Wow. Well, yep. 60, the old 60, still old.
4: Yeah, well, 60's the new 50.
1: Right. Yeah, right. And if you ever want to get perspective, and we were doing it on Thursday, just go back to when you were a kid and think of your age and think of how you saw that as a kid.
2: Mm-hmm. Yeah.
1: Do you realize, be ready, just understand right now, you and me, Greg, and you may be there now too. You and I are older than our dad when he retired.
3: Yep. By a long way. Hey, it ain't even close.
1: Ain't even close. He retired in his 50s, right?
3: Early 50s.
1: Wow.
5: Wow. Yeah, my kids probably think I'm old. And so when I sit down next to my 90-year-old grandma, they probably think she's like sand, as old as sand or something.
1: Well, I started thinking about, because I was talking about our rehearsal of the Mr. Lucky side of things.
3: What is that about?
1: On the Thursday, and I said, if you want to know, and I know we're not the Rolling Stones in their 80s and all that, but I said, but just as far as being like the world's greatest garage band at the level we are,
3: yeah.
1: I said, let me tell you this, because there were people, because I was around all the inner circle of music in Alabama all weekend. So I'm talking to Tate, who we used to,
2: who
1: did all the Fat Fest, and he did the tour that we did with Mr. Lucky when the album came out, 97. He did Fat Fest in 99, 2000.
2: Did the Turkey Tosses?
1: He did Turkey Tosses, all the Turner South shows on the road.
2: Mm-hmm.
1: So his bunch is doing the staging and the sound and the lighting. So I'm hanging out with all them, and we were all talking about, I see Rick Carter, that used to play with Telluride. He played, hanging out with Taylor Hicks, and, you know, got to meet Chuck Lavelle, which was incredible, and all this. The Blind Boys of Alabama, Act of Congress, and I said, well, here's kind of the state, because everybody's asking, they were laughing about, well, y'all, see, I hear y'all putting the band back together. I said, let me put it in perspective. I said, we got a little baby on drums. He's 40.
3: Yeah,
1: that's our youngster. I said he's about 20 years younger than the next youngest person, which by the way is Greg,
3: Greenwood.
1: What is Greenwood older than you?
3: He's younger than me.
1: Is he okay?
3: So he's like a year.
1: Yeah, so it's like
3: or two.
1: So we got Dairy Bear, who's 68.
2: Is he really
1: somewhere in there?
5: Yeah, he told me that last practice.
1: Yeah, so
5: I was surprised. I was like, "Wow, look at you, buddy!
1: I'm 61.
5: Good for you.
1: I'm 61. Greg's about to be 60. Greenwood's probably what, 59?
3: Yeah,
1: And then and then Adler's 40. So
5: well, sitting next to my 90-year-old grandma for real on July 4th, I was like, all right, well, if this is to America's 250, if I make it to America's 300, I will be as old as my grandma. I will be 90 years old on the dot.
1: Oh, wow.
5: So if I can make it to that tricentennial, now I got a new goal, you know, guys?
1: Yeah.
5: But it goes quick. I mean, that's not a lot of time for me to go from who I am to who my grandma is.
1: No.
5: And so, you know, those little markers in life are pretty big.
1: Of course, you'll miss us if you make it back. Yeah. We won't be around.
5: And you guys will be 120.
1: Right. Yeah. So, of course, there was a little bit of a point when I realized
5: 110.
1: I realized at this celebration that the next big one I won't be around.
5: You'll be 110. What are you talking about? Mm-hmm. What are you talking about? Don't say that.
3: 110.
1: Yeah, that's. But anyway, so
5: Rick.
1: And by the way, I will say this: when it's 1,000 degrees, and which it always is, you know, this time of year in Alabama, just it's just levels of hot. And this is, you know, when we're at our hottest, which we've been before, as we talked about. It is amazing to me. I'll handle this with kid gloves here. Because there were times like Sherry would go, "Do you think there's no way your mom could have done this?" I'm like, "Baby, mom, no, were we trying to kill mom?"
2: Right.
1: And I was a little bit shocked, considering the conditions and considering the length of the days. I was a little shocked at some of the people who were trying it. I was like,
5: "Brave,
1: brave,
2: brave."
1: So, you think you can pull this off? Are you really considering you'll be here for fireworks? I mean, there were some people that
3: you
1: got
3: a long day.
1: Like, it's like there's no way their doctors knew they were there.
3: Oh yeah.
1: Okay. It's wow. And you keep your eye on them and go, hang in there.
3: Tough.
1: God love you.
2: Mm.
1: God love you.
3: One of them got him danced.
1: Yes. Yes. Yes.
3: Just saying.
5: I saw it and I loved it. I loved every second of it. Can I play that right now?
1: Yes, you can.
5: Okay. This guy is doing a dance move that I have not seen in a long time.
1: To the Blind Boys of Alabama, by the way.
5: Yes.
1: Can I play this?
5: I think we can play this.
3: Yeah, you can't really see.
1: By the way, somebody said the archive from...
5: It's fixed.
1: Is okay.
5: Yeah, yeah.
1: Was it a music thing again?
2: On YouTube?
5: Yes.
2: Yeah, I got a lot of...
5: Sorry about that. It's fixed now. I think it might have even been Country Roads, guys. I think Country Roads might have got us.
2: Okay. Oh, no.
5: Yeah, sorry about that.
2: That means we can't play Matt Olson's home run today.
5: Yeah.
1: Correct.
2: Dadgummit.
5: All right, so here, this old guy, he is an old guy at this American Village. He does a dance move that haven't seen.
3: He's at least 62.
2: I'll tell you what,
5: I haven't seen this one in a while. And that's the clap behind your back.
3: I haven't either.
5: The behind the back clap.
3: Come on, Bobo.
6: He's going to glue the drawers if he don't hit him up a little.
3: Oh, come on, Bobo.
5: Let's go, Blind Boys of Alabama.
3: Come on.
6: I wish I could see him.
3: Please, like somebody put it. Look at Speedy getting down.
6: Yeah. I'm like, Adler, I ain't seen the clap behind the back here.
5: The clap behind the back is a classic.
3: He's going to do it one more time before I wrap it up.
6: But you know what?
3: Come on. He's having a bad. You think you don't love America?
5: Yes.
3: Come on.
5: Yes.
3: You think we don't love America?
5: Yeah.
3: The Holy Ghost got a hold of granddaddy.
2: Yeah. So, you know, he don't feel young. I mean, old.
5: No.
2: You
5: know,
3: that's just, he is, though.
2: Right, but he don't feel it. Look at him. At least he ain't giving up. He's up there dancing.
1: Did you notice, too?
2: Yeah, I know that was his classic move, too, back in the day.
3: Classic. Oh, yeah. He was known for it.
2: He probably did that and then spun around.
5: He was known for it.
3: He was. People saying, did he do his move? His patented move?
5: That's such a good one.
3: No, he was. When we come back, Adler said he took on ribs for the first time.
5: I did. Yeah, it was good. Sorry I didn't bring it because they're gone, brothers.
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1: America, thank you for being with us today as we work our way through a brand new show. You know, we'll test the phones today. If you think the phone system can give you problems after a two-day weekend, try a three-one. But we'll see. It should be fine. There's no indication we got an issue. We'll see. Text Nation, you're working. Top of the hour. So we're coming out of the top of the hour now into a brand new hour. If you missed the first one, catch it on the archive today from Text Nation. By the way, what y'all just showed, I was sitting right behind him at American Village. When he went to sit down, he actually missed his chair and fell out of his chair.
2: Oh, who did?
1: The dancer.
3: Oh. This is the dancer.
1: Oh, yeah. So that was good. Yeah.
3: Yeah.
1: Adler, I know you said everybody loved it, so it turned out well, but I want you to give me details because we've been following your new pursuit of being a super chef, outdoor, a grilling king. You've got your brisket dialed in. I think you know now your brisket's good. Have you got it dialed in? Do you still worry over it?
4: I still worry.
1: It's not a sure thing yet?
4: No. And this was a big boy. And
1: So probably so big there were some leftovers, right?
3: Yeah.
4: Yes, I'll have brisket sandwiches tomorrow. Is that okay? I'm sorry.
1: It's not today.
4: It's not today.
1: Yeah. Okay.
3: I mean, they're not going to stay good a whole week.
1: Right.
4: They're not a whole week, but you're right. Okay, so the briskets I actually smoked the day before.
1: Mm-hmm.
4: Oh, and my parents had the kids for one night over the break, too.
3: Oh.
4: Which was awesome.
1: Greatest.
3: Yeah.
1: Oh, that's so good.
3: Good deal.
4: Real good.
1: I got you, buddy.
4: Stayed up until midnight.
3: What?
1: Yes.
4: Crazy. Wow.
3: Party animals.
4: Crazy.
1: Yes.
4: Because we knew we could sleep until 9:30 without somebody running in and like hitting us in the face really hard.
1: And that's so
4: for
1: good.
4: No reason with their big head.
1: Right.
4: It's like way too big for their body.
1: Yes.
4: Son.
1: They're always leaning forward, aren't they?
4: I love you, son. But boy, your forehead is just at a certain level right now that causes some real problems.
1: Yeah. By the way, you're just a human hammer, son.
4: Yeah. He just wants to smash things.
1: Yeah.
4: Well, here I am. Here's me about to head out to the grill. I'll just put this on the on the screen behind you guys. Here I am about to head out to man the grill. I've got the American flag on my shoulders. I'm reading the Declaration of Independence.
1: Gosh, that's good.
3: And wait a minute. That looks like a UFC fighter in the Oval Office.
4: Yeah. Oh, that's different footage. Okay. The brisket I did the day before, which was number one, too, honestly, just Aaron and I drinking coffee, hanging out on the back deck.
1: Sure.
4: And I've got the grill going.
1: Sure.
4: And it was just like, man.
1: Yes.
4: Whew. Just my blood pressure went down. It was amazing. And it was just one night.
1: That's all right.
4: With the parents.
1: You'll take what you can get.
4: It was great.
1: Little kid years.
4: It's perfect. Just one chance to sleep in later is fantastic.
1: Yeah.
4: Unbelievable. So with the brisket, I actually did the brisket the day before. Started it on the smoker for the first like five. So pepper, I used mustard as a binder. Put that on there. Sprayed it a couple times. I usually don't do this, but it was big, and I had a couple pieces that I left on that normally I would have shaved off, but I wanted the most that I possibly could have from this piece of brisket. You know, sometimes you almost shape it like a football, real smooth. This one, I was just like, I'm leaving as much meat as I can.
1: But you don't want that terrible grill moment when you realize you don't have enough.
4: Yes. I was like, I got a bunch of
1: people. You ever undergrilled before? You won't do it again.
4: Oh, you feel terrible.
1: Mm-hmm.
4: You're cutting hot dogs in half, handing them out. What am I doing?
1: Right.
4: It's terrible.
1: Crazy embarrassing.
4: So I spritzed it a couple of times with some apple cider. And then at that point, I wrapped it up and put it in the oven because it's taking on all the smoke is what they say. It's taking all the smoke it's going to take on. So in that first 5 hours on the actual
1: egg smoker.
4: So then I can finish it overnight in the oven. So then I've just got the smell of brisket emanating through the house for 12 hours.
1: Woo, yes. 12 hours.
4: Come on. So I finished it for, I kept it real low at like 200.
1: Mm.
4: And you're just trying to slowly get up to 205 or so and then slowly go back down to 140.
1: Easy.
4: And try to time it so that when it slowly goes.
1: Easy.
4: Give it 4 hours to go back down to 140, which is what I did.
1: Slow walk that
4: chopped
1: wonderful
4: it up
1: brisket.
4: And took it to the party and then we all met up with all the kids and everything.
1: And loved
4: so
1: it.
4: That was the brisket. The ribs I did that day.
2: which you told us before we all left for the weekend you'd never done before.
4: First timer, just some.
2: I'd like to know what kind of rib you go with.
4: It was just a three pack of Louisville. Looked like a
2: size?
4: Good cut. You know, not crazy. Yeah, just your
2: not baby
4: like,
2: back.
4: Not baby back, small, but not like big beef rib big.
2: Gotcha.
4: You know?
2: Yeah.
4: So kind of just medium of the rib.
2: This is all
4: rib.
2: On your green egg.
4: All green egg.
2: Okay.
4: Day of. Kicked the ribs up, and I just watched every rib video I could over the last like couple weeks.
2: And you chose your flavoring how?
4: And I was like, every little trick in the book, I was like, all right, I'm gonna do that, and I'm gonna do that little trick in the book, and that little trick in the book.
2: Dry?
4: Started out with a dry rub. First few hours, dry rub, just smoking it up, letting it go. I did spray it a couple times with some apple cider vinegar as well.
2: Why not?
4: Yeah, keep it wet.
2: We gotta have it moist.
4: Keep it wet. And then from there, this is a trick I saw. I wrapped it in foil for the second half of the smoke, but with brown sugar in there and butter slabs. So just butter
2: Whoa.
4: And brown sugar.
2: Oh, whoa!
4: Yeah. I did leave one without brown sugar.
2: Why?
4: Let me try just a couple little things
2: to compare.
4: So, yeah, just did butter only and a little bit more of the rub. I did like a prepared barbecue rub, and I added a tiny bit of other stuff, but not much else.
2: You didn't lather in barbecue sauce?
4: And then to finish it out, so you smoke it for another 2 hours, wrapped in the brown sugar and butter, and then for when I was about ready to go, took them out of the foil, slathered
2: now
4: with some sweet and sticky barbecue sauce.
2: Don't put it on too early, wait late.
4: And then just let that get caked on there.
2: Uh-huh.
4: And then I actually chopped them
2: up. Did
4: it
2: begin to hug the rib? Did it say we love you and hug the rib?
4: It just gets all like soft, like like jam, like thick, thick like jelly.
2: Right. I'm starving right now.
4: And so... And then I put that on and chopped it up at my house, too. That way I arrived, huge baking sheet, 3 racks of ribs, 10 pounds of brisket.
2: You were king.
4: And it was the ribs were gone.
2: You were king of the
4: brisket.
2: Fourth.
4: The brisket only half gone. So I've got a lot of brisket, and I'll bring some thick boy.
2: So you had plenty to bring.
4: Brisket sandwiches.
2: So you had plenty to bring.
4: I did. I hit the snooze, and one more
2: that's
4: time
2: all
4: I
2: right.
4: said, forget about the guys this morning.
2: That's all real.
4: That's
2: you needed
4: real.
2: Sleep. It's not like you had a night off and had got a restful weekend, but go ahead.
4: But it was just fantastic being with family, fireworks.
2: It's America.
4: It's just America.
2: If you don't
4: so
2: love
4: thankful.
2: America, nobody's keeping you here.
4: I went to Walmart and just found like $3 shirts for everybody to be all patriotic and stuff.
2: Sure.
4: It was fantastic.
2: Shirt.
4: Ezra did his very first fireworks ever. Here he is.
2: And?
4: And you can hear the excitement in his voice. Here he is.
5: He said USA.
6: USA.
7: Yeah.
6: USA.
7: USA.
6: USA.
2: He said
4: fire.
2: I got news for you. Though he loves his country, he really likes fire.
5: Yeah.
2: Okay.
6: So, fire.
2: Look at his passion over USA versus fire.
4: Y'all, I did not feed him fire. I did not feed him the word fire at all. I fed him
2: that
4: USA.
2: That was from the heart.
7: USA.
6: USA.
7: USA.
6: USA. USA.
7: Fire.
4: Give us his country and fire.
5: How many times does he have to do that again?
4: Oh. Buddy, he thinks he's so big with fireworks, man. Yeah. He's just telling everybody
5: Let's
4: about it.
5: Let's do it again, Daddy.
4: Yes.
5: Let's do it again.
2: Yeah. Of course, that dog in the video is probably miserable.
5: Right.
2: Yeah. Poor dog.
4: That's little Baxter, and he makes me miss my dog. He made me miss my dog.
2: So they don't know who the what?
4: That's Baxter.
2: I was about to say they got him from like a single mom. What? Rick! No, I'm kidding.
4: He's a little buddy that is like the perfect size of a dog, guys. Because man, once you have like a packed house, a smaller dog makes such a big difference.
2: Yeah.
4: And I think I'm a small dog guy now. I never thought I'd be a small dog guy.
2: Hey, watch out now.
4: I know.
2: Franklin's over here going, what about me?
4: Franklin's I'm still alive. You're barely alive, Frank. I'm sorry.
2: I'm starting to think that Franklin will actually see our next big American celebration.
4: He'll make it to 300, no doubt.
2: Man, that sounded delicious. So I mean,
4: it was great. Yeah.
2: So like, no home team in at all. You think your ribs were they apparently went over?
4: They were. Yeah, I would give them a 9. Yeah.
2: Oh wow.
4: A 9. Yeah. They were great. They were really good. Everybody ate them like crazy. So yeah. I think.
2: Would you do that exact same thing again?
4: I would probably. I could go less time. They were a little. I didn't need that much time. I think I did like 7. It probably needed 6.
2: Okay. All right.
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2: In the U.S., there's a break-in every 26 seconds. 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

0: Sure, he played a little ball. Rick Burgess.
1: Thanks for being with us, America. Looking good, 250 years old now. By the way, Greg's in a handle. So we went to the bathroom in the break. And it's really early for Sweet 200 folks. But somebody came in with some sort of knee issue and all this. And so we talked to her about her knee and all this. And so I kind of thought that was the end of it. You heard just saying we didn't get back from the break as quick as we normally do. And so Greg was walking behind me. I was even holding the door for him to come back in. And I heard him engaging them again. And I heard something like, wasn't that, do you need help? And then I was like, I got to get back for the...
2: Wait a minute. Yeah. He asked if somebody needed help? No, they must have been crawling.
1: I think he got backed into a corner because I had to get... Greg,
2: are you okay?
1: Did you have to do some Sweet 200 work? What did you get pulled into that?
2: Here comes Greg.
1: I heard you engaging on the way back, and I was like, oh, they've...
2: Got him a cup of coffee.
1: They pulled Greg in. Did you get pulled in?
3: No, I was making coffee.
1: No, Greg, I heard you talking to him when I was holding the door.
3: Okay,
1: I was holding the door for you, so you never you just kept
3: down.
1: Moving.
3: She was on crutches, but she's got an elevator.
1: Right. Was she trying to get
2: you in elevators?
1: Was she trying to get
2: behind?
3: She works here.
1: Okay. Because I thought it was a little early for Sweet 200.
3: Because a friend of hers came in with her.
1: Okay. All right. I thought you got pulled in.
3: I'll tell you,
2: if you're a lady in an elevator, don't expect Greg to stop.
1: Well, he engaged him. I heard him talking to him. So
3: her knee.
1: One of the things over the weekend that I knew was part of this wonderful partnership we had for the last 3 years with American Village planning Alabama's part in the 250th birthday, the semi-quincentennial. We called it Sweet Home 250. I saw that I would be hosting on Friday because it was a big two big day event. Two big days, one big celebration. So that I would be hosting eating contests. Now, at first, I was like, I'm not a big fan of eating contests.
3: Mm-hmm. You should have participated.
1: But I will say the eating contests were held in, is it Independence Hall? I get them confused. There's a Liberty Hall and there's an Independence Hall. I think it was in Liberty Hall, maybe. I don't know. Anyway, it was the best air-conditioned building on the entire complex, okay? Property.
2: There you go.
1: And by the way, you talking about watching people fired up. They did things like they had those fighter planes, like the old school Snoopy, you know, ready to fly over the big field out there with guys in the back with blanks, but they still had those little guns in the back. You know, they do the War of Concord Bridge out there and reenact that. Oh, it's good. Cool. So anyway, so really on Friday, the part of the day I was there by myself because Sherry was coming over later, I was in air condition. And I just hosted one eating contest after another in a wonderfully air-conditioned room. So I found myself loving eating contest because...
2: Was it sausage pies, then ice cream?
1: So here's how it went. We had Kaneka first.
2: Okay.
1: Now, Kaneka, I love their Kaneka.
2: Is that bun and all?
1: No. I love their Kaneka sausage, but the contest participants actually ate Kaneka hot dogs, which I didn't even know they had.
2: Ooh,
1: yeah. So met all the people cooking out there, but we had samples of Kaneka sausage.
3: Well,
1: so, great. And I'm going to go ahead and tell everybody, you see third from the left. Third from the left, he is a pastor, okay, and had a great conversation with him. He owned the hot dog, and he said he actually studied, Greg, food eating competition. He studied it, and he said that the key is to focus on something in the back of the room, and I watched him. Don't even listen. Don't look at the other participants, and just methodically keep eating and chewing. Never stop chewing.
2: That's his method.
1: Yeah, and he... And
2: by the way, I've held that Kaneka bag many a times at the J-Lab Birmingham Bowl.
1: I do find it interesting that you've just gorged yourself on Kaneka and your prize is more Kaneka. You know what I mean?
2: Right. It's a cool bag, though.
3: That's the last thing.
1: It had shirts and
2: sure,
1: hats
2: a little gift bag.
1: Stuff in there. So about $100 value, you know that.
2: Yeah. Oh, yeah.
1: And so he won that. Now, I will tell you that when he won, because we had two guys show up in tank tops, And
3: there you go.
1: And they,
2: you should have been proud of them.
1: And they said that they would not be defeated going forward. So next it was the Priester's little pecan pies. You can buy them at all these places.
4: Ooh, pies.
1: Yeah. So you see Tank Top right there. He's been to the show. Remember him? He threw bricks on the Burgess Ball Challenge and he got ridiculed by his buddies.
3: Oh yeah.
1: Also third from the left. Now, for some reason, Miss Lake Gunnersville entered this contest.
4: What?
3: Okay. But she's got her size.
4: Oh, look at her crown.
1: She's ready
2: only
1: to
2: in
1: go.
2: Alabama will you see that.
1: And, of course, her being Miss Lake Gunnersville, I told her that I was married to Mrs. Lake Gunnersville. Mm-hmm. So she got to meet Sherry later. So, but I will tell you that big fan of the show. Now, you see Miles right here next to Miss Lake Gunnersville. He was a tall, young guy. He thought he could hang with the older Tank Top guy, but he just couldn't.
2: Oh.
1: Tank Top beat him by a pecan pie, a full pecan pie.
2: See, we got a young sailor down there,
1: yeah,
2: too.
1: Young sailor was in way over his head.
3: Yeah.
1: He didn't even get through one pie. He said, well, I was already full from lunch. I'm like, buddy, did you just want to be in it?
3: Oh, okay. My goodness.
2: I'm Blair Karen beside him.
1: Mark Bush, hey. Big fan of the show.
2: Yeah.
1: Been here in the box seats. He won.
2: That boy, Mark.
1: And is on his way to Alaska right now.
4: Nice.
2: Oh, really?
1: And then we get down to Bluebell Ice Cream, where everybody was trying to wonder where you were, Greg. You're going to sing it.
4: Where's the jingle, Greg?
1: So we get down to Bluebell Ice Cream. Well, keep in mind, there's free samples of Kaneka sausage. There's free samples for the audience of Priester's pecan pies. And there's going to be free samples of Bluebell. So it brings a mob in. Okay, and everybody, because you think the kids don't all want ice cream. So now there's a mob there. We've got more people, uncomfortable moment. I told a kid that we thought we could work him in, only to find out we didn't have any room. Mm. But he did work. But here, he's also in a tank top, but now he's put his Bluebell shirt on. Two tank top guys won two out of the three competitions.
3: That'll do it.
1: And he, she can't believe. He stopped using the wooden spoon and started eating it with his hands.
4: I was going to say, is that a rule that you had to use the spoon?
1: He just started digging it out with his hands.
3: He
1: ate all the ice cream before the 5 minutes was up.
4: Whoa.
1: So he ate all his in 4 minutes.
4: Whoa.
2: That might be a rule on that.
4: Yeah. Was the wooden spoon a rule?
1: They never made it a rule. So if you were willing to use your hands, you could.
2: Get in there.
4: I think we were supposed to enforce that rule. He didn't.
1: Probably. Do you think I'm going to tell the tank top guy who's been in every single eating contest? He tried to win them all.
4: That was his third contest?
1: No, I think he skipped the pecan.
4: Okay.
1: But he did hot dogs and ice cream.
3: Oh, well.
2: Why not?
3: His stomach was going, what the?
1: Look at him. He's so proud.
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0: So there it is. There's all that clarification. All right. And also, Adler Texture wants to know, what temperature did you start the brisket on?
1: So I try to do low and slow, and sometimes I lean towards 300, but this time I stayed closer to 225 because I had more time and I didn't have any child screaming at me, you know, saying, you
2: but
1: know,
2: that was
1: if
2: after.
1: You don't give me ice cream, you don't love me and things right. like that.
0: I had plenty
1: like,
0: for him, by true. The way. Yeah.
2: But that's it started on the green egg, right?
1: Yes.
2: And then so but you got it to a point, then it went in.
1: Yes. As, okay. And that what I was talking, trying to lean towards more towards 200, 225 was on the green egg, mm-hmm. and then the oven was more like 205.
2: Got it.
1: For the brisket, that is.
2: Okay.
1: And it was good, and it tasted like America. And I listened to God Bless the USA at least 10 times this weekend.
0: You got squalling.
1: It was great.
0: By the way, speaking of America, Mike Lindell, he is an American story. He is an American story. 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So stories from the weekend, the emceeing duties of 2 days at American Village, meeting so many wonderful people. Y'all, God, y'all were so encouraging. It was so much fun. My wife, on day one, I went to do the eating contest, and she joined later for the rest of the responsibilities, and we had a wonderful time there, ate great food from the vendors and got to meet a lot of the vendors too. But Sherry, as you all know, if you've been following this this path that we've been on in this 30-year marriage, that Sherry has a little bit of Greg about her, because she has a tendency, if she thinks it, to say it. And that's not always the best thing to do. Not always.
3: Get it out.
0: Greg, you know how this feels. It's how you live your daily life, apparently.
3: I'm working on it.
0: Yeah. So Sherry is an English major, which, you know, her marrying me, everything about her marrying me is, it doesn't make any sense. And that certainly doesn't. I mean, I guess it's just something about me.
3: Fine.
0: But anyway. So,
2: it was that mullet,
0: so
2: right?
0: she is also a writer. Okay, she's written books. She's written poetry. She's written a lot of things. Okay, so on day two, one of my responsibilities was to MC a contest that American Village had, which had some categories. One of the categories was if you could write a song that had to do with our semi-quincentennial, you're a songwriter. If you could paint an inspirational painting about the semi-quincentennial or America, or you could write a poem. We had poets as well. You had to be
3: your dad. Should
2: I should have told my
0: you
2: dad.
0: Had to, you had to have lived in Alabama a certain amount of time and be an Alabama person. The painting, I don't even know what to say, Speedy, because you would have just become, there were so many moments over the weekend that we would have completely lost you.
3: Mm-hmm, really?
0: There's so many. And, so one of them was God Lover, when somehow there was a miscommunication that one of the young painters thought that she had placed and came there, and her parents were all waiting for her to be up on the stage to only have to be told that she did not place. That was bad information.
3: How'd that happen?
0: And I went over to her and asked her if her name was the person who actually Did, and she's like, that's not my name.
2: So, no.
0: And then I had to look around.

0: to go. Somebody help me. Somebody help Daddy.
1: Wait, so you had to break the news?
0: I let the somebody else break
2: the
0: news.
2: How did that happen?
3: Wait, so they show up. They think that she placed. And to make it worse, you walk up thinking that it's the woman that's placed.
0: On the paper.
3: On the paper, only for her to say no.
0: Not woman, girl.
3: Girl.
1: Who told her she placed?
0: Youth division. I don't know. I don't know how that happened.
1: Did you tell her she placed?
0: No.
1: Did you give her the idea? I had nothing to do with that. That she placed.
0: Bless her sweetheart.
3: Who consoled her? Who went over and said,
0: well, I pulled somewhat of a speedy and I said, I'd still like to talk to you about your painting if you'd like to on the stage. And she was like, well, no, not if I don't want to be up there. I wasn't supposed to be. And
2: sure her painting was good.
0: I told everybody to go in the gallery and look at it over in Independence Hall. So where they were on display. You're not
1: ready. I'm uncomfortable right now.
0: We're all in the gathering place for everybody who's supposed to be on stage, and I'm running about how it's going to go. And the winner, I want to make sure, the winner in the adult division of the poem, the winner, let me be the winner, hands his poem to Sherry. Sherry said, I'd like to read it. And I'm like, no, I didn't pay attention to that. I thought, that's great. So I'm talking to everybody. Now, when we get on stage, we're going to be in these chairs, and I'm trying to make sure I understand how it's going to flow. And all of a sudden, I hear something, a conversation off to my left and with Sherry. Hey, can I ask you something about your poem? And I think she's going to, why did you use that word? I mean, I would have used this word. I think that would have flowed better. Now, it actually rhymes. And I look over and I'm like, are you
3: critiquing the winning poem?
0: Are you telling the winner?
2: That's the winner.
0: Like that. She goes, well, and he looks and he goes, oh, well, I guess I never really thought of that. Yeah, I guess that would be good. And I'm like, have you just, what? Sure.
2: But this one was good enough for me to win.
3: Well, y'all off to a running start.
0: I said, baby, this is the poem that won. This is the winning poem. I mean, are you critiquing the winning? I said, I think he's crossing it out. He's going to read it differently now. It just makes all the sense. I mean, he was talking about the sun and the color of the sun and the word would have rhymed with west better than east. And actually the sunset is a more orange than the sunrise. It's the winning poem. His poem was fine. Matter of fact, it was so good, they voted it the best. And now I can tell the guy's thrown off about it. He's got to read it here in a minute. And I'm like, you just threw off the guy who wrote the winning poem. She goes, well, I mean, what I said, I mean, honestly, think about it. And East doesn't even rhyme with that word. West does. And I was like, I don't think you should have done that. I thought I said you want to talk to the songwriting.
3: Right.
0: So
3: he doesn't sing it.
0: Why did you say that? She goes, I said, there was no need to say that. Yeah.
3: This whole day seems uncomfortable.
0: He was never the same.
2: So that was it.
0: He kept looking at his
2: He was
0: poem.
2: Fired up about his win. Right, you know, right, hey, I won this thing.
0: Right. And you know, sometimes songwriters, it doesn't mean that they're singers.
3: Huh? What are you talking about?
0: Well, there's a lot of great songwriters.
1: Like Bob Dylan.
2: Yeah.
0: Well, some sing and write. I mean, some just write.
1: Mm-hmm,
0: and they may not be.
1: Bernie Taupin, isn't he one of them?
0: You know, Elvis didn't write any songs, but he sure could sing one.
1: Oh, boy.
0: You know, and then there's people who write songs. Well, Paul Williams.
2: Yeah.
0: I remember when Paul Williams would get on the show and sing his songs, they didn't sound the way it did when the artist sang them. So the songwriter decided with the banjo that he would sing his song that won the best song.
2: Oh, he did.
0: Mm-hmm.
3: Did you say banjo? Was he playing it, the banjo?
2: Wait a minute, Rick. Is that the one?
0: All right.
2: Okay.
0: Well, how about this?
2: Like I saw that.
0: How about this? That was that part of my weekend was an interesting ride.
3: Sounds like it. Sounds like we had misery.
0: We had somebody that thought they placed. Sherry corrected the winning poem in front of the person who wrote it, and the winning songwriter decided he would sing his song.
2: All right.
1: Why is it a bad thing?
0: Right there at a pretty big event.
3: Mm. Did you intro him?
0: I did.
1: Ricky won.
0: Mm. And I sat where everybody could see me as he performed it too.
2: Rick Sherry actually sang it for him. She told him he didn't write it right.
0: Well, but what I'm saying is another thing Sherry can't keep from doing is making a face. Her face also pretty much does what he wants to do.
1: I thought that was the line when she took a paintbrush to that girl's canvas.
0: Yeah. Right. I'll tell you why you would have.
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1: Yes, there are women who decided to marry them. The Rick Burgess Show.
0: Happily married, all four of us. Yep. It's a wonderful woman. Well, okay, so wow. Okay. Okay, he didn't do a good job of promoting when that was. He's in some parts of the song, he's in over his head. All right, so we'll make it.
2: Stop thinking out loud.
0: I'm sorry, I'm married to one who does. She's teaching me. And then my brother, I mean, I'm in a pretty bad place. So you think I'm not going to pick up that? It's around me, I'm everywhere I go.
2: Good gracious.
0: Somebody from email, Burge, I'm coming to the Are You Ready Tour. It says doors open an hour before the show starts. When do the shows start? They'll start at 7 local time, all four of them. So doors would be opening at 6. So, and look forward to seeing all of you. And if you don't have your tickets, grab them. Still some good seats available. Reserved. All those seats are reserved. So look forward to seeing you. Taylor Hicks is performing on Fox and Friends right now. Heard him mention that over the weekend.
2: We'll
0: get to that. Now, Greg, here's where you're going to have a problem right here.
2: Why do we have to have a problem?
0: Well, it's fun, in a fun way.
2: Okay.
0: So, gosh, I can't wait to watch his face right here. Watch his face.
2: Mm-hmm.
0: All right. So you do know the American Village, it is a treasure. Everybody who, and there were so many people that came for the very first time because of us talking about it over the years. It was so good to meet these people. And you know, where you kind of like, you're showing something off, and you kind of like, yeah, this is our place. Yeah, okay, we're kind of proud of it. Well, one of the things we have is what is called interpreters. These are people walking around in time period garb.
2: Yeah.
0: You'll see British soldiers, which I'll get in that one. You'll see founding fathers. You'll see colonials. And then you'll see people that are just dressed in like what the people looked like during the colonial times. Which would include two young ladies, some of our junior interpreters.
2: Okay.
0: So they're kind of coming by, and you've seen that, or just showed it a minute ago, the picture of Sherry and me on the 4th of July. I went with the John Daly.
2: Saw that.
0: Oh, glory shorts.
2: And
0: she wore this precious little flag dress.
2: Well, look.
0: According to Sherry,
2: ain't that America.
0: That we were just as cute as we can be.
2: Cute as can be.
0: And I got my 250 polo on. So Sherry, right away, if you're looking at us, to my right over here, it just happened, what I'm about to tell you about. Okay.
2: All right.
0: So Sherry sees two junior interpreters. And look, these people are committed to this.
2: Stay in character, don't they?
0: I cannot wait to see your face. So Sherry takes her phone and she goes, I'll see if one of them will take our picture. And she goes over to the junior interpreters, and of course they're in time, they're in the period pieces, and they're dressed in the they're living as young colonial women. And Sherry says, hey, would y'all mind taking a picture of us? And one of them goes, oh, what is that you have there? And I'm like, uh-oh.
2: Oh, boy.
0: And the other one goes, what, do you want us to draw a picture of you? I'm not a very good drawer. And
2: come on, Rick.
3: And it was just y'all around.
4: It's a magic rock you have.
0: Look, Greg, it's like he can't even sit still. He didn't know what to do. And I said, babe, we need to find somebody to take a picture. Okay,
2: find somebody who's not dressed as a character.
0: Thank y'all.
3: And it was just y'all.
0: We're from the future.
2: You can believe these things.
0: And they wouldn't come out of it. They wouldn't take the picture.
2: They're doing their job.
0: They're doing it good. They want you to live. And they pointed over. Won't you try those ladies over there from the future?
4: Your looking glass is not something we're familiar with.
0: What does that did you have?
3: I don't know how to operate it.
0: What are those shorts based on? We don't have that flag yet.
2: I didn't realize they were that committed.
0: It's not over. There was another one. And you know me, I was solo on this one. Okay, this was before Sherry got there on day one. I'm just cutting up, man. You know? And there goes a colonial. But I saw a British soldier, and I thought, wow, they're just walking around here, you know, a little repressive.
2: He's getting out.
0: Tyranny. And so I'm going to have a little fun. And the guy's just walking. I think, you know, maybe he's going to find a cool place. That's those wool uniforms. Wow.
5: Yeah. Hot.
0: And so I said, boo, boo. I guess kind of hard to have to take on that role.
5: Oh, you said that to him.
4: You booed a man?
2: You booed him.
4: You booed a man?
0: Boo, British.
2: You suck.
0: You tyrannical, evil people. Set us free.
4: A 2% tax on tea? How dare you?
0: Tax in the fat of us. So I expect the guy to laugh and cut. I go, yeah, you know, come. And he goes to me, he goes, you want to watch what you say and they all run you in insurrection. And I'm like, oh.
4: Okay. Wait, what did he say?
2: Was he going to arrest you?
0: I said, well, I'm glad to be here, but not that happy.
4: Right. He said, no, I said insurrection.
0: He acted like he was going to arrest me.
5: Yeah.
0: And I was
2: so
0: like,
2: he acted like he was going to arrest
0: me. Yes. So I'm like, okay.
2: You go line up.
0: Okay.
4: I'll make you like it again.
0: Greg, they're so good at it. No wonder one woman was trying to tell Alexander Hamilton to choose his family.
4: That's true, right?
0: Yeah. So, let me tell you something. When you're there, you're living colonial times.
2: I guess they that's
0: yes.
2: what you do.
0: Mm-hmm. Let me tell you, one of the big hits was watching dads take the, like I just saw, like your precious little son, Adler, saying fire. Picture this. Now, Ez would still be too young for this, but picture if they, when he gets a little older, they actually had a place where the kids and the dads could go over and actually shoot a musket.
4: Ooh, that's nice.
0: So we'll continue stories from the weekend. When we come back, I think Taylor Hicks pulled one on me, and he was just on Boxing Friends.
5: I understand that he did, which explains the video, and we'll have to break it down.
0: I think he pulled one on me, and it was a good one. I give him credit. You know, because I can't get mad when somebody does something to me that I would do to them.
5: Right.
0: I mean, I can't. All right, top of the
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0: We start this brand new hour, so funny, watching the drama queens on the news with the weather. And the thing about it is they get everybody, I mean, people that don't know any better. All they just said was 61 million people in the path of flash floods. And right after that, extreme deadly heat continues.
1: Fear, fear, fear.
0: That's all it is. Just one thing after another. By the way, Greg can tell you, and Speedy can tell you, both of them, they're not young men. Of course, they've taken care of themselves. They work for hours out in the heat over the weekend.
2: Yeah, running chainsaw, long sleeve shirt, mm-hmm. and pants, and was out there at least 5 hours.
1: Oh, yeah.
2: And I'm okay. It was fine. It was hot.
0: Yeah, sure.
2: Just like it is every year.
0: Yeah. But you hydrate like you always do.
2: Yeah.
0: You cover your skin not to get sunburned really bad or pick up a deadly tick.
2: Yeah. Yeah, that's another thing. I had to look after them. I had to spray myself down.
0: Yeah. Of course, you did.
2: Spray myself down.
0: Right. Mm-hmm. So there were a lot of great things with our country and what we were part of over the weekend. But I will tell you, American Village, their 4th of July, which this is the third year in a row I've been there, is just on a regular 4th of July, it's incredible.
2: Oh, yeah.
0: But for the semi-quincentennial, of course, they turned it up, did two big days. And so they also timed it beautifully. You're out there in the middle of this big grass area, and you got the big stage here. Then off that, there's a smaller stage. And then there's a huge quad. And you're in the middle of all these historic replicas of the colonial, mm-hmm. which you see in Philadelphia. If you go there, and like right here, you see how beautiful that is.
1: That's pretty.
0: So they did a flyover right at the end of the national anthem, and the young lady that sang the national anthem was great. And watch this, and I tried to capture it the best I could on my phone, but you get an idea of it. So, because I know all those years you worked for the Titans and the stuff we've done where they're trying to time these flowers.
1: Oh, yeah.
0: So watch this. They nail it. So they all did a great job.
1: You can't time any better.
3: Wow, that was perfect. Perfect.
0: Beautiful.
1: Well done.
3: Perfect.
4: Beautifully
3: well
4: done.
3: American precision.
1: Well done to the pilots and everybody.
3: Yeah.
0: So
3: the singers.
1: Yes.
0: So now we get to
3: Rick not rushing everybody.
1: Right.
3: Well, if Rick had done it, the flyover would have happened 5 minutes after.
1: Thank goodness you weren't singing. You'd have rushed the anthem.
3: Yeah.
0: All right. There were some lulls. But
3: it's called
0: all of you,
3: time.
0: All of you that were there, and there were thousands of you. You noticed the lulls, but anyway, so you get to hear people going, man, Burge would have this thing moving. But it was it actually was an incredible presentation, and so Taylor Hicks on night one. This is on Friday night. He is the final act. Okay, and look, those that were performing, and I guess you see this. And it had a lot to do with the heat. But anytime you're performing outside in a big area, to me, there's nothing harder than that.
1: Mm-hmm.
0: Because, most of the times these people play, the audience is close to them. And if you noticed, people weren't really, they set their chairs up and everything like about 40 yards from the stage. I think the closest people might have been 20 yards from the stage.
1: Mm-hmm.
0: And so they're trying to get under all those shade trees. And so you see this gap in front.
2: Oh, that's tough.
0: That was open almost the whole time, even when there was.
2: What about an old man? He didn't get out and dance right there?
0: Like when you saw that guy dancing, that's almost. And every now and then some kids would play in that little green part.
2: Yeah.
0: One time a family kind of got out of hand with the Frisbees. I was afraid they were going to hit the Blind Boys of Alabama.
2: Oh, okay.
0: But anyway, so Taylor Hicks is performing, and I'm supposed to go up after Taylor Hicks. I introduce him. And then I'm supposed to come up when he's finished, okay, when he's finished, and remind everybody to come back the next day. Thank y'all for coming.
2: Yeah. Good night, everybody.
3: Or just sleep in your chair.
0: Yeah, so Taylor Hicks and I have not seen each other at all. I know he's there. So I pick up that he's about to end his set.
1: So you get off stage?
0: So I tell Sherry, we're sitting where, because this is Sherry actually shooting this, so this is where we're sitting.
1: Okay.
0: And they have a little fence in front of us. We can't go any further than this, where they have the people like that, I guess, that the VIPs or whatever. So we were, that's where they had seats for us to sit too, because, you know, we were working. So so I said, hey, he just talked like he's about to end the set, because I didn't know what his last song was. I got to get backstage and get ready to tell everybody good night and come back tomorrow and whatever. So I get back there, I come up, and you know, they hand me the wireless mic. As soon as he ends, go center stage, remind everybody to come back. Okay. So Taylor doesn't see me. I haven't seen him. He doesn't know that where I am, because even when I introduced him, the band was out there, and then he came up, you know, and we didn't see each other on that either. So I'm there, and
1: here comes Taylor.
0: So they do Sweet Home Alabama, and that they're done. I mean, it's over, okay? They're literally holding out. They're done. So he's coming off the stage, and then he sees me. And I see him kind of light up, but I think it's just because, hey, man.
1: What's up?
0: And I said, man, so good to see you. Great job. And he hugs me and drenches me in sweat, okay?
3: Because well, he's been performing.
0: And as soon as he hugs me, he runs back out. I'm like, what? Oh, they're going to do an encore. Oh. They're going to do an encore. And then I hear, with no prompt whatsoever, Rick's going to come out here and sing us out tonight. Good night, Alabama. And he runs by me and looks at me like, how about that? And just runs
3: no
0: on stage.
3: Way.
0: And I'm like, what? What did he say? And then the band's looking at me like, bang, bang, bang, bang, bang, bang, bang, bang, bang. And they're cranking it back up. I said, we're not doing this song again. I'm not doing, and I don't know what to do. So this is what I did. Here it is. Can we, will this get us canceled?
3: I don't know. I mean, you sing Sweet Home Alabama.
1: Is it maybe?
3: No, just let it roll.
0: All right, here we go.
3: All right.
0: So I need
3: to. Yeah, there we go.

0: music again tomorrow. It's good to be in Alabama. Give it up for Taylor Hicks and these incredible musicians tonight. Y'all be careful going home. Sweethome250.com for the whole schedule tomorrow. And we look forward to seeing each and every one of you. And be courteous on the way out so you can be back with us again tomorrow. God bless Alabama.
1: All right, good job, oh, Rick.
2: Funny.
3: But so, so you had to say...
1: Nobody tell me about this. I didn't know.
4: He punked you. That's called getting punked. He punked me.
1: Taylor Hicks punked me.
4: Yes. He punked you good.
1: He did. He said,
3: I was like, what?
1: So he gave you the little...
4: Did he give
1: little,
4: you finger guns?
1: He went by and said, you know, like that.
4: Finger guns. He finger guns you good.
1: He said, take that. I'm headed to New York to be on Fox and Friends.
4: He laughed good all note the way. About being courteous on the way out, by the way. That's a good note about being courteous on the way out.
2: And when we come back, that'll be my final story.
4: Okay.
2: That'll be maybe
3: people can't get out.
2: People will bring things up probably later when we're doing phones and stuff, but it got a little ugly after the fourth.
1: Right. Huh? Oh. What do you mean?
2: Well, what, you're not gonna believe what happened.
5: People can't be mad.
2: But anyway,
1: people don't know how to work together.
2: When Taylor Hicks says Rick's gonna sing us out, what does that mean? Are we doing? Am I doing the chorus? You notice the band's playing. I don't know whether do I jump into a verse. They just did this song, even though Taylor got the second, third verse confused. That's fine.
1: That's fine.
4: We didn't even have to mention that.
1: No, you didn't. Didn't have to mention a word.
2: Muscle Shows is the third verse. Birmingham's the second. That's fine.
4: Birmingham is clearly the second. Right. Yeah.
2: So I didn't know. Do you want me to go pick up that? I didn't know what to do.
5: Just hit the chorus.
2: So I just hit the chorus and told everybody not. The band I thought was going to hold it out as I was telling everybody what to do. They stopped playing.
4: They did.
3: Yeah, they left you hanging.
4: They left you hanging there.
2: But you know what? None of us knew what we were doing. Taylor didn't tell any of us about this.
4: Taylor,
2: he punked me.
4: He punked me.
3: That is an awesome one.
2: Look, everybody loves it. Everybody, it's about time somebody got you after all the things you've done.
3: Now that's a fact.
4: Well, that's true.
2: Yeah. Thank you, Taylor. I mean, he put me to mind. I mean, I can walk off. Sherry's like, what are you doing singing? I said, I don't know. I said, Sherry's, that didn't have anything to do with that. I said, Taylor, we'll be back.
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0: 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The Rick Burgess Show.
1: Thanks for being with us today, America. Looking good for 250 years old. By the way, Taylor just texted you, didn't he?
2: He did.
1: Is he owning it yet? Just come off Fox and Friends?
2: He did.
1: Smirking?
2: He said, thanks for the love. And I just told him how we were detailing you being punked by him.
1: Yep.
2: And waiting on the I'm seeing dot, dot, dots on the text, so he's about to respond.
1: A little special shout out. You know, Cotton Eye Joe's, when you see a lot of our, well, in here, all the imaging that we have, they do our logos, they do a lot of our T-shirts. You know, they're actually, you know, produced by Fund the Nations, but a lot of times the artwork comes from the graphics of Cotton Eye Joe's. They're just really creative folks. They do such good work. The kind of stuff that we really like. And so Tommy Gower, who is a part of the team there, he and his wife are celebrating their anniversary. So happy anniversary to Tommy and Nicole, 8 years married, 4 kids, and they're headed to Disney again in 17 days. Good Lord help them.
2: They'll go to Disney.
1: Well, I saw where Dawson was in Disney to celebrate.
2: Oh, really?
1: Oh, man. So kind of wrapping up, and then if there's other things that we think of over the next few days, we will, because it was a long weekend, and of course the guys have got stuff too, and we'll get into some of your phone calls. But it was a wonderful, wonderful experience to be there with American Village and to work with them over the last 3 years and that big weekend. So I just want to say thank you to all of the team. They really, really put on an incredible celebration, and it's a wonderful place. So from a music standpoint, I got to meet some legends. I got to meet the legendary keyboardist and piano player Chuck LaVelle. Got to watch him perform, and he has played with everybody that you could possibly ever think of. He was the main keyboard player for over 20 years with the Rolling Stones. He's played with the Shake Your Moneymaker, with the the Black Crowes. He's played with Clapton on Clapton Unplugged. You know, about the famous MTV. He has played, and I'm not even I'm not even scratching the surface.
2: Have any found like sea level or something?
1: I don't know what that is, but but anyway, so so he got to see him perform and got to meet him, he and his wife, and just super nice people. Got to see you know, Adler's favorite, the Blind Boys of Alabama.
3: That's right.
1: And by the way, if you've never experienced the Blind Boys of Alabama live, you need to.
2: It's
3: put on show.
1: It's incredible, the show that they put on. They're really something. And I got to see, a lot of times I got to sit down and watch an entire set of different people.
3: Yeah.
1: Like I love Act of Congress, but it's been a while since I've seen them do an entire set. And I got to see it. So there's me and Chuck LaVelle. I'm rocking, you know, my John Daly.
3: He's a little fella.
1: He is, but a great
4: not
1: guy.
4: That little.
1: The Blind Boys of Alabama, I wasn't prepared. And somebody texted earlier, did you hear them do Amazing Grace to the actual music of House of the Rising Sun? And yes, I did, and it was unbelievable. When I heard them playing House of the Rising Sun, I'm like, is Blind Boys of Alabama about to do House of the Rising Sun? And they turned it into Amazing Grace. If you've never seen
4: that's really cool.
1: How about it is incredibly cool. And then they got a ton of energy, and they're not young guys anymore. There's Act of Congress. When they were up there, they were so good. And they're just such talents. Taylor Hicks.
2: Taylor just texted me back.
1: Before he punked me.
4: Yeah, he punked you good.
1: Right.
2: And he just texted me back with, and he says he's laughing hysterically. So you are right. He did do it on purpose.
1: Rick's going to sing us out. And I was just like, okay, don't know what we're doing, and your band hates me right now. But it was just incredible. It was. Got to see some incredible performances. Got to see Rick Carter. Hadn't seen him in a long time. When I got to introduce him and all the talented musicians playing with him, got to talk about how my first job ever in radio, interviewing him and Kevin Derbury on 92J when they were with Telluride.
3: Yep.
1: So he did the Love Land Orchestra presentation, which is incredible singers and musicians, and got to hang out with Tate. And his production team that we talked about earlier, that we did so many shows together. So,
2: and you got to see Miles Morgan.
1: Got to see Miles Morgan. Let me tell you, that kid is man, he's really doing well right now. Mm-hmm. And what a great performer, and writing great original songs. And so it was a wonderful experience. But as they say, all good things must come to an end. So, you know how I try to fix everything. Okay. Fireworks were great. So I knew that after Miles was done and the fireworks were done, that we now have thousands of people that now must leave and go back to where we all came from. Okay.
3: Everybody trying to get out of there.
1: Well, I wish I could do a diagram. So I want you to picture, if you're American Village, there's some of you that have never been there. As we're trying to leave.
4: And that's a lot of people.
1: They're going to, which is wise, law enforcement's out here on the roads. Okay, mm-hmm. So that's one thing. But here in the parking lot, we have volunteers. God love them. God love them. Okay. But they're in a, this is tough. So where if you're a presenter, a performer, work for American Village, whatever, part of their, you know, their nonprofit. So if you're one of their big fundraisers, they all park us in an area. We talked about this a little bit last year. And those people are told to try to exit, and they will send us north toward, you know, away. And then if you go from the big parking lot, which is out in the giant field, mm-hmm. they're going to take you and send you south. Does that make sense?
2: Yeah.
1: So what they're trying to keep is this intermixing. And then you just have to figure it out where you're going. But if you're here, we're turning you to the right. If you're coming here, we're turning you to the left.
2: Okay.
1: Makes perfect sense.
2: And two exit points. So that does work.
1: All right. So there's the American Village. So I'm trying to see where we were. There's the front of it.
2: Mm-hmm.
1: Uh-huh.
2: Yeah.
1: Okay, I see. Yeah.
2: Yeah, so that's two exits, north and south. Okay, so
1: yeah, that's
2: it. Would work.
1: That's exactly right. So I am where that red dot is.
2: Mm-hmm.
1: That's where I'm trying to come out of. It's funny that it's sitting there. All right, so when we come back, so keep in mind that we are in a parking lot and we got to come out, and we now have to, the way we're going, we're now coming facing everybody leaving. Okay, a lot of people come this way, but there are cones that say vehicles over here, pedestrians over here. Because you don't want pedestrians walking where vehicles are coming out, because that's how people get run over.
2: That, and the vehicles never leave then, because you're having to
1: And then people start trying to do things that, you know, they shouldn't do,
2: right?
1: Because they're getting frustrated, and it's also stopping the flow of people, because now it's like a bull facing a matador, you know, like so just know that was the potential, and I'll tell you what happened. And some of y'all who are probably follow the show, you saw it.
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0: I stop them. And
1: you
0: and,
1: do?
0: Yeah, and so we come out. It's fine. So we now have to turn left. Looking back, I kind of wish we'd gone right, even though I don't think that was where we were supposed to exit. So we go left. So now it's just mobs of people, but there's other cars behind us that also have to exit that way. And I realize that no one's following the instructions of the cones. And God love the volunteer traffic people, not law enforcement out there on the main roads, because you know they do it a lot. Well, if you're walking toward a mob, I'm talking about a mob of people that are all supposed to be on the other side of the cones, leaving that way so they don't get run over by cars or keep cars boxed up, and that eventually, I guess, will try to move forward, could easily, because people will get, it's not a good, if everybody would just get to where it says pedestrians and not be where it says vehicles, it would all be running very smooth. Well, God love him. I mean, he's trying. He just got his little flashlight. Well, all he's doing is just doing his flashlight left to right, like get over behind the cones, but he's not giving any instructions. It's like he thinks he has a magic flashlight that can move people. But all people are seeing is just a flashlight doing like this. Yeah. And I guess you could, but now to his credit, if they simply read the signs and noticed the cones, this wouldn't be a situation. But I mean, it's a mob. I mean, it's a mob of people.
2: Mm-hmm.
0: And so, and you know, I'm at that point where I think my body temperature will never be cool again. Like I'm thinking, you ever get the point where you go, I'll never be cool again.
2: Oh, yeah.
0: I will never be cool again. I smell like an animal.
2: Mm-hmm.
0: Okay. We're bumping.
3: Cold, okay. Wet.
0: And I realized that this is not going to be, that they need help. And you know how I try to help?
2: You watched it long enough.
0: Everybody needs help, and they need somebody who has a good loud voice, maybe a big vox.
2: Okay.
0: Because no one's getting the communication that this young man, God love his volunteer self, you know, because we had kind of passive people with the flashlights, and it's not really a job for passive people who seem almost a little shy. Okay.
2: Uh-huh. Yeah.
0: So I just finally said, that's it. And I threw open the door. And so I just became the now, like I'm wanting to take over commercial airlines. I now have become the spokesperson on behalf of all traffic. I said, hey, everybody, get behind the cones. Get behind the cones so you don't get run over by cars. Everybody over. Get over behind the cones. Cones are people. Road is vehicles. And everybody all moved over. I felt like Moses. Like the
2: really?
0: Parting
4: you
0: of the
4: yelled
0: people.
4: At a mob?
2: How was your tone?
0: The mob just needed instruction. My tone was really hot and stinky. Whatever a tired, hot, stinky person, whatever attitude they would have, that was my attitude.
2: Where's flashlight at this point?
0: I had no flashlight.
2: No, where is he standing beside you?
0: Flashlight, really, to his credit, looks and says, a hero has come. You know what I mean? God has sent us a hero. He is here, and they can hear his voice because they need some instruction. They can't read signs. Okay, and that, but honestly, maybe it those cones do mean something.
2: They do.
0: You know,
2: they
0: do. But I also understand I just want to get to my car and I don't want to be in a line with a lot of people. I got it. I would be that person.
2: Mm-hmm.
0: However, if we're ever going to get these and what you don't want, there's a lot of little kids. You got a lot of tired people in cars.
2: You got
0: tired hot people in a big mob. It's just not a pleasant situation, but we all got to work together. Everybody behind the cones. If you'll get behind the cones, you won't get run over and traffic can flow. And
2: you say, for the love of all,
0: I'm stinky. If everybody keeps this up, I'm going to take my stinky, sweaty self and I'm going to start hugging you. And like Taylor Hicks did me.
4: Sure.
0: Right. Still had his sweat on me. Still had his sweat on me from the night before. It's like I couldn't get it off.
2: And so they did.
0: So they did. Everybody parted, and everybody realized, oh, this must be a nice. And I realized that it's a lot of people, and it's not going to move probably as fast as you want it to. But if your kid gets run over by a car, that's not a good night.
2: No.
0: Okay. Because the kids have had enough, and I know you're trying to hold them. Everybody's hands are sweaty. But you're now just kind of spreading out, and it's turned into chaos. We need order.

0: Mm-hmm.
1: You know, and you know, God's a God of order. I think I shouted that once. I don't know why, but I mean, and so I said, if we will all just do this, we'll all be okay. Nobody will get run over.
0: Did the cars that were in line way back in the back, they start honking out of applause?
1: If I had not stunk so bad, they would have put me on their shoulders.
0: Yeah.
1: They would have lifted me up, but they didn't want that part of my body.
0: Here we go, Merge.
1: Hey, we love you, Big Box. Way to use that voice. A hero is among us.
0: So you get back in the car and close the door. What did Sherry say?
1: Sherry said, well, I see you resolved that situation. And I said, yes, I did. You may move forward now. Well, and that was one of the things, too. Honestly, as a husband, you know, you're watching your wife, and it literally is like almost like you're in a riot.
0: Mm-hmm.
1: And I could tell that it was making her really nervous because she was so afraid she didn't want to hit anybody. And it was like, all right, this is going to be an impassable situation. And this is, if you were claustrophobic, I mean, it was closing in around you. And she's not, but I'm just saying if you were, I mean, it was closing in around you. You were getting like, almost like, you know, those situations, which they weren't going to do, but I mean, like, we're, you know, they're going to turn our car over, you know, one of those kind of,
0: oh my goodness.
1: No,
0: right?
1: And they're not going to do that. But
0: they're all hot and sweaty,
1: but it was that kind of downtown. You ever seen that when there's a big mob? Well, let's take, for instance, let's say your team, you're a New Yorker and you won the NBA national championship. You remember how Times Square looked?
0: Yeah.
1: It was like
0: there's no order. People were fanning out, walking between cars.
1: There was no order.
0: Yeah.
1: Everybody behind the cone. And then it ran smoothly. So, I mean, I'm not doing that to get a thank you. I mean, did I save lives? Probably.
0: I love you. You said, that's it.
1: I did. And Sherry's like, they're closing all around us. I don't know what to do. I said, that's it. Everybody, pedestrians here, vehicles here. Pedestrians here, vehicles here. Trying to keep people from being run over.
0: Right.
1: And then he ran smooth.
0: Did you say, this is the state ambassador speaking?
1: Next year.
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0: 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To the people we go, hello and welcome to the Rick Burgess Show. Unscreened phone calls. Go ahead.
2: Hey, fellas. How y'all doing
0: this
2: morning?
0: We're good. Bring it on.
2: So I got one topic's been bothering me. I had a great 4th of July. Everything's great. But as far as what I want to talk about, the reflecting coolers. Now, as far as I can tell, the thing kind of started to peel up. Do we really think that canoeist was the one that did any damage to that thing? Or do we think it's just peeling up? He reached down, grabbed a little bit. And if we don't, that's kind of scary. They know that it's peeling up. They're blaming an American. That scares me. Y'all know what I mean?
3: Well, there's been 7 people arrested that have video evidence of them leaning down and trying to cut it and taking chunks out of it. So
1: so it was redone, mm-hmm. filled back up.
3: Mm-hmm.
1: Of course, here comes Team Algae.
3: Which they said is pretty standard, but
1: so,
3: I don't know.
1: But people were actually, I know they were showing that the paint or whatever on the bottom coming up. But people are making it come up.
4: Yeah, I think that
1: you know, some portray it as, look, it's not sticking.
4: I don't think what we do need to worry about, what I think that caller was kind of getting at, is we need to worry about people being framed for damaging the reflecting pool. That's not happening. These people are in the act of trying to damage it. Is some of it maybe coming up on its own? Yes. So we can't say maybe that's the point that we need to make a distinguishing thing. But people aren't being framed for damaging the reflecting pool. They are in the act of damaging it. Mm-hmm. Maybe it's coming up on its own too, sure. But and we don't need to blame that for them for that. But does that make sense?
1: I think that's what he was asking. If it's just coming up, they need to blame whoever did the work.
3: Well, yeah, this thing's been a problem. I think what Obama's administration spent like $35 million trying to. This thing's been a problem. It was leaking. It's 8 football fields long. It's
4: right,
3: and it's a big deal.
1: When you walk around with a sign that says Team Algae, you got a problem.
4: Yes. Yeah. So there were people that were legitimately trying to damage.
3: Yeah,
0: and I will tell the caller, and I'm with you, man. We're anti-tyranny. But if the power of the central government wants to come get you, they don't need to frame you for pulling up stuff in the reflective pool. They got a lot more power than that. They can ruin you just with things like the EPA.
1: Yeah.
0: They can ruin you with all the different agencies. If they're coming after you, framing you for the reflective pool or reflection pool, whatever it's called, that's the least of their concern if they're out to get you. We continue. Rick Burgess Show, unscreened phone calls. Go ahead.
5: Hey, good morning, fellas. Just wanted to tell you about our fireworks show that was almost drained out. We have a good family gathering, about 100, and about usually 8:10, we go down and have our little meeting to light everything off about 8:40.
0: Oh, yeah.
5: But this year, the weather moved in. Yeah, the weather moved in, and our director said, listen, when you see me light the first one, don't stop lighting everything you have. And I lit off 17 cakes with my 9-volt battery, and we got done. We all started walking back to the house. Halfway up to the house, downpour.
0: That's the way to get it done. Man, you got it in just under the rain. That's men getting after it right there. I had to bring a tear to a glass eye. Rick Burgess Show, in-screen phone calls. Go ahead.
6: Hey, Rick, I was wondering, kind of getting off topic a little bit, is there anyone on television, evangelist, preacher, or anything that you would recommend watching that aligns with your views?
0: No. Not that I can think of. As far as, you know, you go over to...
3: No.
0: No, I can't think of anyone. Now, there may be people on that I don't know are on, but I cannot, no. But if you want to, like, email me and say, who are some great teachers I could recommend, and maybe they're on somewhere, or I can point you to their podcast or stuff like that, I'd be happy to help you. Rick Burgess Show, unscreen phone calls. Go ahead.
7: Hey, I love the show. Was just going to wonder, since Speedy has trouble with the dogs sometimes, did he have to give them any Trazodone provolone for the 4th of July fireworks show?
3: Yes, ma'am. We did. Jack, he had a little two-day dose Friday and Saturday and did well. He seemed to do fine.
0: Good for him.
3: Yeah. He was pretty chill, like, hey, dude,
4: yeah,
3: what's up?
4: I'm not saying we had Franklin drugged up, but he was like, hey, man, you want to listen to some Floyd?
3: This is cool, man.
4: Right on. America 250.
3: You got a Coors Light? Yeah.
0: We continue. Rick Burgess Show, unscreen phone calls. Go ahead.
8: Hey, fellas. Jeremiah here in Helena, Alabama.
0: Hey, buddy.
8: And I was bummed to hear Speedy missed out on what happened downtown in Helena, Alabama, because the fireworks show was impeccable. Picture it. They hit the Freebird. You know how Freebird hits that bridge really hard?
0: Yeah.
8: They hit it just as the finale popped. And there was a guy up there with a mullet waving a flag. Oh, my goodness, man.
0: What a day.
8: I had chills. And it was midway through their set that they did that. So it's beautiful. Rick, I was thinking about the traffic and everything. It was beautiful because everyone with kids, once the fireworks were done, we all just parted. Everyone without kids stuck around for the second set. And
0: nice.
8: It helped the traffic. It was, yeah, Helena crushed it this year. So, yep, I love it. USA.
0: Thank you, buddy.
3: Jeremy, we got to see Jeremiah. The fireworks. Jeremiah? Okay, that was Jeremy. We got to see the fireworks from the house. And so we got to see that aspect of it. We could hear the music, but you couldn't really tell what was being played. You could just hear something bouncing around. You could hear somebody was singing and there was a band playing, but that's cool that it timed down like that. But yeah, the city put on a great fireworks to play.
0: That's what helped us, believe it or not. There were just so many people at the American Village, which was great. I'm so glad. And there were so many people never been there before, even with Miles Morgan in concert, because they tried to do that same move there. And I think it did help. But they were just the numbers were that big.
3: Mm.
0: You know, it was still a lot of people that, you know, were taking the little kids that kind of had a long day and trying to get out of there. And then a lot of people stayed back for the concert. So that does help. And that is a good idea because it does kind of feather the crowd a little bit. Some people are saying that David Jeremiah is still on TV. I didn't know whether he was or not. And I'm sure there's somewhere where maybe they're doing Billy Graham crusades. So those two, of course, would be two good choices, caller, if they're still out there. Top of the hour, if you're leaving us, don't forget to catch what you miss on the archive today.
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0: We're 3 hours in. If you missed the first 3 hours, catch it on the Daily Archive. You can do that on our YouTube or on our podcast channel. And we have covered a lot from the weekend as we all celebrated America's semi-quincentennial. Of course, 250th birthday of America. And, of course, when you think of America and our celebrations, you do think of fireworks. Nobody does fireworks better. We live in a very, very firework friendly state. But we can firework with the best of them.
1: Yes, yeah. We can.
0: And if you want to have your own fireworks show, you can attend one or you can have your own.
1: Absolutely. Yes,
0: we got them all. We got fireworks shows everywhere.
1: Everywhere.
0: And backyards and cities. American Village, look, we got them everywhere. Yeah. We're mountains.
2: If you can't find fireworks, you ain't looking. Because they're available very much. Go to the state line, you'll find them.
0: Yeah, there. You got them. And I feel bad for the states that don't have that. Now, most of those states all have their fingers.
2: That's true.
0: Because we'll have mishaps.
2: And there are accidents that do come
0: along. They do, Greg, including someone hitting is this a commercial aircraft?
1: With
0: a firework.
1: Yeah, it was a Delta flight.
2: What kind of firework they have?
1: It was apparently struck by fireworks as it descended into Chicago's Midway International Airport Saturday evening.
0: Come to find out, it was just coming into Chicago. It was actually just somebody shooting.
2: Right. Yeah.
1: Luckily, it did land safely, but the pilots heard a big bang in the plane.
0: No.
1: It was then checked out for damage or whatever. And Rick, your pilot character is dead on.
0: Of course.
1: How you can't understand the last few words all say.
0: You never can.
1: But apparently, this is air traffic control and their conversation with the pilots.
3: Mm-hmm. Tower, we just had a firework hit our plane, Delta 1076. We're continuing.
4: Delta 1076, can you tell me if you had to, I guess, any further information about the firework?
3: 200 feet AGL, 250 AGL, but we just heard the bang on the plane, so we'll have to take a look at it once we get to the gate.
5: And we're just hoping it was just the mortar that went off underneath, but definitely felt the big bang.
4: There have been multiple reports, as you can imagine. The city's aware. They said they would notify the Chicago police, but, I don't know what they'll do.
1: But you're careful.
0: What if you're the person?
1: Yeah.
0: That hit the plane.
1: Good night.
0: I mean, you're doing Chicago.
2: I mean, run.
0: I think
2: we hit that.
0: We had a firework at the plane coming in. It's just a mortar. We heard the. Are you okay?
1: Yeah.
0: Got a hole in the plane?
1: Oh, man.
0: Greg,
1: and then this is big news, Rick.
0: Greg, I'm a little shocked at you. I know if you were out there like a hardworking man taking care of trees that were downed in storms and couldn't be bothered with it, but
2: I completely forgot about it.
1: Did you really?
0: Little shocked that you didn't give Joey Chestnut anything.
2: I completely forgot about it.
1: I want to say probably one of the best shirts, and I saw a lot of really good 250 shirts.
0: Mm-hmm.
1: One of the better ones was It's a Bad Day to Be a Wiener, and it has a hot dog weenie. It's a bad day to be a wiener, especially if you were part of Nathan's hot dog eating contest where Joey won again.
6: This is the 18-time champion of the world. With 66 Nathan's Famous hot dogs and buns in 10 minutes, Joey Chestnut!
1: Joey Chestnut!
0: All right, so
2: Adler's buddy.
0: Yeah. There he is.
2: There's your man,
0: Adler.
7: Yeah. There he is, a true American hero.
0: Yeah.
2: There he is.
1: Yeah, yeah.
0: So 66?
7: Yep.
0: In 10 minutes?
7: Yep. So, bad day to be a glizzy.
1: Yeah, so this is what I saw. This is the introduction here. And look at him. He gets all serious.
0: He's pushing his stomach.
2: He's starting to become one of those people I think maybe an alien.
1: When he opens his mouth, I think you're catfishing.
2: Yeah, he's like a catfish.
1: Yeah.
0: What is all this? Is
2: he catfish?
0: Watch him push his stomach. What is that?
7: Oh, yeah.
2: That make room.
1: Was he stretching his mouth out so his lips?
2: But again, I know I missed it. I forgot and missed it. But to be honest, since he has nobody that can challenge him, it's not as good. He's going to win.
0: No,
2: can he beat the record? That's all you can go for.
1: Yeah, I don't know. 66 is down just a little bit. But we were talking about it. They call it a dominant performance. So I guess maybe nobody was really close because
7: closest was 50.
1: Yeah,
7: he's 66.
1: So his defense, maybe he just said, "I'm a coach through."
2: Yeah, he has no competition.
8: Well, to put it into, of course, these were just rookies at the American Village. We only gave them 5 minutes,
1: mm-hmm.
8: and the winner won with 12. So in 10 minutes, he's done 66. Because even if we gave him 5 more minutes, he did 24. Do you realize how far away from 66 he is?
7: It's so far in double the time.
2: I can't look at that.
1: How do you look at that?
7: And
1: each eater has a handler that's kind of in charge of his little spot. And I don't know how you
2: was the what's her name, Mickey Soto, the woman.
1: Yeah, the woman. I don't know.
2: Well, we got a woman. What?
1: We talked about that. What, Thursday? She's won like 11 in a row.
8: See, I don't think we should have women boxing, and we shouldn't have women competitive eating.
2: No, probably not.
8: No, we should not.
7: You guys remember when that protester in the Darth Vader mask jumped up there 1 year, and then Joey Chestnut put him in a headlock.
2: Took him down.
7: Yeah, and then continued to win the contest.
8: He said, "I will eat you."
2: Look, went right back to eating. Listen, let me tell you something. Joey takes that serious. Don't be getting up there cutting up. Get the cutting up.
1: What's that thing where we talked? Where's that thing he pushes that in?
2: He trying to push his liver in, or I don't know.
8: Some of the listeners or viewers were confused. They thought that he took out a protester this year.
2: No, it was not this year.
7: That was a flashback. Sorry.
8: About right. That. Yeah. So, but I had some say, "Did you see what he did?" And I was like,
1: "Well, he said that the crowd really helped him." He said, "Because I knew I couldn't lose, especially because it was America 250. You can't lose on this year." And so he said he really was inspired by the audience.
2: We need somebody to come to the forefront and challenge him.
8: Yeah.
1: How do you know if you're good at that?
2: I know.
1: You know what I mean? What do you go? Hey, I'm a try to eat.
7: This weekend. Golly.
1: Right.
2: Yeah.
7: But are there phenoms? I'm so uncomfortable though. I don't want to feel that way like all the time for my job. You know what I mean?
1: Yeah.
7: It's not that. It would be a tough job.
1: But where do they find the next Joey, y'all?
2: I know. There's got to be. I mean, Joey can't do this forever.
8: Well, I'm standing.
2: Sooner or later, his body's going to turn on him.
8: Yeah. I'm standing on the ground that Bubba and I stood on for 31 years. Is we love food too much to see it be treated like this. I mean, food is not a competition. It's not a dare. It's not a challenge. Food is to be enjoyed. Mm-hmm. And there's no way you're enjoying hot dogs.
2: I like a good challenge.
8: Yeah, it all seems so wrong.
1: Right.
8: But then you find yourself being amazed at what he could do.
2: Yeah.
1: Yeah, right. But in different sports and all that, I mean, you find the next generation coming through.
2: How many days does he sweat hot dog stink?
8: But like to your point, Speedy and Greg, what y'all were talking about, Nadler, is there somebody like in some small town in America says,
2: "Yeah,
8: we've got the next Joey Chestnut.
2: I'm training.
8: Have you seen old Billy's boy?
2: Yeah. He's a natural.
7: There's he's a fat a weird, kid watching got, Joey on TV, and one day. He's going to go on to be himself.
8: See, I didn't know this was available to me as a fat kid.
7: Yeah.
8: I never knew I could take my gifts and use them. I had no idea.
2: But, you know.
8: I thought I was just a fat kid.
7: Yeah.
2: I ain't saying Joey's a bodybuilder by no means, but what he does, you would think he would be fat. And Kobayashi was real thin.
7: Yeah.
8: His gastrointestinal doctor.
2: Yeah, they need to study him.
8: I can't imagine.
1: Yeah. And then in the lineup that you have all of them standing up there, you have this one like really huge dude. You're thinking, nobody will stand a chance against him.
2: Yeah, he can't even
1: tell. He's an underachiever.
7: He's more of it's a marathon, not a sprint kind of guy.
2: I guess.
7: And Joey Chestnut's the king of sprinting.
8: The guy who won over the weekend that I was hosting, he said he studied it and it's all about just focus and keep chewing.
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0: 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So the president and the administration, they go to Mount Rushmore. Now, unfortunately, the weather turned out to be an issue at Mount Rushmore. Love the backdrop and love the thought, but I was asking Speedy, maybe there's not much you could do. Should we maybe scan the country and found another spot that didn't have rain in the forecast and say, hey, let's just go there. But he said, hey, it doesn't matter.
1: Where though? Like Four Corners or something?
0: Yeah, well, we got a lot of historical sites.
1: We do. Alamo, maybe?
0: You could go to some other places.
2: Well, the show must go on, Rick.
0: Right. Oh, I got it. I'm just saying that...
2: People got making plans. Happen.
3: They got travel there.
1: The Liberty Bell.
0: Yeah, you got to do long-term planning. I got it. I'd like to know, what was the actual forecast in D.C.?
3: I don't know. Saturday night, that's where they were.
0: So after the weather delay from Mount Rushmore,
3: there was two. I mean, he spoke there and then he spoke at the Great American 250 in Washington, D.C.
0: So they went back and forth. How did the D.C. weather go?
3: There was a delay there, a little bit of a delay, yeah, but that's what we were talking about before the fireworks. Yeah. It set all kind of records. It was a really good speech he had.
0: Yeah. So anyway, let's get started. So this is Trump coming back from Rushmore, Mount Rushmore, after a weather delay, rallying Americans. This is where he talks about the forecast.
1: Is this from night two, Speedy?
3: Flags was night two.
1: I've got clips from the after the weather delay, and then Trump from Mount Rushmore talking about being a communist.
0: That's funny.
1: And then the oldest American flag.
3: Yeah, and I want to say that was Saturday night.
1: So this is American the delay flag. From Saturday night.
3: Okay.
1: Is that right, Speedy?
3: I guess so.
0: Okay. Yeah. So is this D.C. here?
1: I might have gotten I thought it was the same backdrop on the two clips there. That's why I have listed both as Mount Rushmore.
0: Mm-hmm. Yeah.
1: But he said something very funny about the 250.
4: Good evening, America. If you think that was easy, it wasn't.
1: Talking about the delay, getting everybody back in here.
3: Let's see here.
4: I want to thank everybody because
1: they did the right thing.
4: They saw lightning, and I said, there's no way if we have to speak in front of one person at 4 o'clock in the morning, I'm going to be here. There's no way we can be deterred.
1: That's right.
4: And then,
1: here's this one.
4: Tonight we come together for one of the most joyous and glorious milestones of all time, and you know what that is, 250. The 250th anniversary, and I do have to say this. One of my very brilliant people backstage said, don't worry about it, sir. We can do it maybe next week. I said, it doesn't work next week. This is the big day. We want July 4th. We're not looking for July something else.
0: That's funny.
3: That might have been. I don't know what night that was.
1: I just, I thought it was funny, and it's that's good. I'm getting my days mixed up. But
0: let me tell you what's funny. Did he run up to Semiquin Centennial and decided he didn't know how to say it?
5: He backed out.
0: And then he went to 250.
1: He tried to 250. We're getting
0: ready to celebrate. 250.
1: That's right.
0: By the way, Babylon B with a good one. They said America agrees to let Biden be president for just a few more minutes so we can hear him try to say Semiquin Centennial.
1: Yeah, that's a good one.
0: That is a great one.
3: That's great.
0: Here he is from Mount Rushmore. Now, this one we do know is Mount Rushmore. And he makes a great statement because whether you can believe it or not, and New York City, as we have covered, and I won't go back and revisit that. I mean, the very city that was attacked on 9/11 has elected a Muslim mayor who's a communist. It just, I mean, it's mind-boggling about how we do forget. But anyway, this new rise of maybe we should all try communism again and some of these socialists, that's just commie light, that are winning elections. The president reminds Americans from Mount Rushmore on something that is just a truth. And here it is.
4: Be a communist or you can be a patriot. Be a communist or you can be a patriot. You cannot be both. As for those who peddle Marxist lies about our heritage, tell our children that we live on stolen land or that our heroes were oppressors, they're doing something much worse than slandering our past. They are slandering and attacking our future. Not going to let that happen. They're trying to tear down the great American character, to destroy the people who declared independence, who crossed the Delaware, who settled the West, and who conquered the skies. You know who those people are. But we will never let that happen.
0: There you go. And this is when he brought out the oldest American flag in existence.
4: Teddy Roosevelt and the legend of the Wild West, Buffalo Bill Cody. These were great, powerful people whose incredible grandchildren happen to be with us tonight. And they stand alongside one of the first American flags ever to fly over our expanding nation. It was carried west just as Lewis and Clark began their journey in 1803. Thank you very much. Thank you. Thank you very much. Great to have you.
1: Greg.
4: Great to have you. Honor this
0: sweetie,
4: audacious and indomitable soul of America. We also have the first flag ever to fly over one of the greatest architectural feats of all time. A thing called the Brooklyn Bridge, one of the most beautiful bridges anywhere in the world.
3: Yeah, I think it caught fire, didn't it? In the fireworks?
4: To its right, the banner that flew atop our flagship after America's Navy sank the Spanish fleet to the bottom of the Manila Bay, one of the greatest naval victories in history.
1: Cool flag in history. Yeah. That's great.
3: I love flag. Yes. You could have been up there for Daniel Boone.
1: Yes. And you could have been the flag. You could have been the voice of the flag.
3: You mentioned Davy Crockett. Didn't mention Daniel Boone.
0: When we come back, we'll look at what is being called the greatest fireworks show in the world. 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

0: doesn't have OCD. He just likes things to be a certain way. Rick Burgess.
1: Just trying to make life more efficient for everybody. All right, so we're back. Thanks for being with us today, America. We've covered a lot. Things that are coming up this month. It's an active month. So we are past the semi-quincentennial. We're looking back at it. But looking ahead, July the 18th, hello, West Point, Mississippi. Let's do us on 96.1, Thurlow and the gang. And, of course, also they host an Are You Ready stop in Starkville for the tour coming up this fall. That'll be on the 18th of September. But on the 18th of July, I will be there at First Baptist Church West Point for their man church. Now, the very next evening over in Prattville, Alabama,

0: You're right, Rick. It ended and the sky, it was dark. It was bright white.
1: Oh, yeah. Yeah. So is that 2C?
2: Adler. I've got all kinds of view. Yeah, I was trying to look for. I did see that Brett Bear clip, by the way.
1: Yeah, but you can use any of them. You can show whatever shows that grand finale.
2: Here is just a time lapse of the whole thing.
1: Okay.
2: And you can just see just goes nuts and just continues to do that for 40 minutes.
1: 40 minutes?
0: Yeah, it just kept going.
1: That's
0: man.
1: A long fireworks show.
2: That's a lot of fireworks.
1: Yeah, that's a long one.
2: They're loud, too. They're loud.
1: Most of them are right around 20, 25 minutes.
2: You're right. Uh-huh. 15 even sometimes.
1: Yep. Oh, yeah.
2: You're talking about the favorite. And it just keeps going and going and going, y'all.
1: Yeah. This right here, there is.
2: Wow.
1: Now, am I making this up? Because I never know what's Babylon B, what's real. You can't tell anymore. You know, what's a real headline and what's a fake headline. The left are now taking issue with this, saying that it was bad for the environment.
0: Are you making that up?
1: I'm sure. Like I said, I don't know whether that's true or not.
0: I don't know. I'm really sick of haters. You know, they're not taking this from us.
1: No. I mean,
0: you forget them.
1: What do haters do, Speedy?
0: Yeah, well, they hate.
1: That's all they know.
0: You know, and because they can't play. It's like, you know, if you can't play and you don't want to be part of the game, you hate.
1: Right. Yeah, I'm hating.
0: Sit in the stands and you complain and talk about how everybody did you wrong.
2: Right. If you hate on this, I don't like you. I'll tell you that.
0: No.
2: Here's veterans watching.
1: Great.
2: From the memorial, watching the greatest fireworks show ever. From their chairs, all in their wheelchairs.
1: Thank you for your service, gentlemen.
2: They're still standing.
1: What?
2: Well, not literally.
1: But they're not standing. But
2: they're still standing strong for America.
1: Mm-hmm.
2: So if you don't like that, get out of America.
3: Get out. That's take right. a hike.
1: Well, this is not, like Speedy said, this is not time for haters.
0: Well, no, and I don't know. I believe this has been really good for our country at a really good time. Because
1: okay.
0: you're just bombarded with negativity all the time, fear and negativity, fear.
2: Yes.
0: And well, you know what? Everybody got to enjoy the country and its birthday and celebrate 250. And for those that want to hate, that's fine. But they'll get buried headlines.
1: Mm-hmm.
0: And,
1: well, the hate can y'all can just go have a Coke and a smile.
0: I just don't feel like wasting energy on that.
1: So apparently there is something,
0: well, of course,
1: but it was in different cities, not just D.C., where they were talking about, because of the 250, Los Angeles and Detroit said that they had severe environmental impact. But maybe if y'all didn't have such dirty air to begin with.
0: Right.
1: You know, you could have some fireworks every now and then.
0: Right. You know those people. Yeah. You know those people. And I'm not looking at you, Greg, because you're not like this. We play around. But they try to find something wrong with everything. They can't enjoy anything.
1: Oh, God, you love it.
0: And
1: you're talking about critical spirit.
0: Yeah. And so, you know, you see the fireworks display and you feel, you know, patriotic, proud of your country. And then you got somebody that, you know, wants to hate online just because they want to be sharp and they want to hate.
1: Well, you have people that find fault in everything. Those are fault finders and critical spirit.
0: Oh, yeah.
1: And they're thrilled to be around. But you also have the version of it that can be also, I wouldn't say more annoying, but it can be, is that I am just against anything anybody does that I don't agree with.
0: Correct.
1: Even if they did something, like I looked in my bank account, and they like added, you know, $1,000 this month, I would find something wrong with it because they did it.
0: Mm-hmm.
1: Yeah. You know, now the team I'm for or the politicians I support, they do everything right. And everything the opposition does is wrong. Even if it's something that we all benefit from, but they did it. So I can't be for it.
0: Mm-hmm. Yeah.
1: Yeah.
0: We had a pre 250 birthday kind of mentality where that's, you know, the country kind of everything was negative. I hope that we can have a post and finish
1: heart.
0: The year
1: bless
0: out going
1: your,
0: into the midterms and go and let's not get caught
1: bless
0: up in all this other crap going on. Like, don't give it a time of day.
2: Like, move on. Mondami, did you see that speech?
0: Oh, you did. Have you seen it, Rick?
1: No, don't.
0: He's so stupid.
1: So you're going to come in here? I've been celebrating at American Village and I've given my heart and soul to celebrating America, and you want me to hear about Mamdani's speech?
0: He's some
1: Islamic communist.
0: He's such a good, and he's sitting on the wrong side of the desk, idiot. He's on the wrong side of everything.
2: He is, you're actually right, because the drawers, then, he wouldn't be able to reach the drawers.
0: When I see his face, you know what I think? Stupid. Yeah.
1: Speedy, you're getting elevated.
2: Well, do you know what I think?

0: when I see this picture, him talking about complaining about America in his pre-4th of July speech. What about the fact that these women have to cover their hair up? Like, talk about freedom.
1: Mom Donnie, why don't you...
0: Seem very free to me.
1: Is it Mom Danny, Mom Donnie? What
0: Mom
1: is
0: Donnie.
1: It? Mom Donnie. Mom Donnie, why don't you let women Mom drive? Donnie. Why don't you let women go to school?
0: What about that?
1: What about that?
2: Let's nickname him Mom Dummy on our show.
1: Let him wear a ponytail every now and then.
0: Mom Commie.
2: Didn't his wife skip out on celebrating 250 and go some Islamic Muslim retreat?
1: No. Right there in New York City, crashed right into the buildings, and then I'm mayor.
3: Wow.
1: Mm-hmm.
3: How about that?
0: That's not freedom.
1: Mm-mm.
0: That's not at all.
1: There we go.
4: I want to hate and find something wrong with everything. Look at me. I'm cool.
2: Speaking of you, idiots. Stupid idiots.
0: Are you okay, buddy?
2: I want to throat punch him.
0: Well...
2: Not with patriotism, not with the flag. You know what I mean? Not physically hurt him. It goes back to
1: that Chris Rock thing about the mayor of D.C. that time.
0: Yes.
1: You can no longer say, well, if you're a communist, you're not going
5: to... That's your Tennessee...
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1: The people who don't like this show, you wouldn't like anyway. The Rick Burgess Show.
2: Thanks for being with us today, America. I want to ask a question, and then there's a couple, we'll transition to a couple things from World Cup. Those two things happening with Semi Quincentennial, it seems to be, it's been a bit of a, I'm going through a dicey time right now. I'm trying to live in these different worlds and kind of maneuver my way and navigate this world soccer thing, World Cup. But we'll get to that. Greg, I'm going to ask you a hard question.
3: All right.
2: I know you. Known you your whole life.
3: Sure.
2: When they brought you little Seth home, there I was. And here I sit, still here. Been a few years since then. But I was told things like this over the weekend, and I know this normally, and you, Speedy, Adler, y'all know this, you're different. This actually works against Greg.
4: Okay.
2: It works for Speedy. It works for me to a degree. Adler, I mean, because I think it's pretty normal for someone to hype something. I actually enjoy that, and it encourages me to go see it or participate in it. There's something in you, Greg. I saw it when Maverick came out. That if people overhype something, it actually pushes you away. So I want you
5: people to jump on the bandwagon. That's a thing.
2: People that jump on the bandwagon.
4: Right.
2: A lot of hype for Young Washington,
4: okay. The
2: movie. Because it's from Angel Studios, so you know Speedy.
4: Oh, wow.
6: I talked about it last week.
4: Right.
6: Got ridiculed for it.
2: I saw things like over the weekend, even our pastor said, it's
3: building it up.
2: It's a must. There, here it goes. So I'm afraid. That if I kind of want everybody to calm down, so you'll go see it, then we'll come back and hype it. Because you remember how he acted about Maverick?
3: Well, yeah. The more I watch Maverick, I like it even less.
2: How about he's still mad about Maverick?
4: Yeah,
3: let me tell you why. Because that was the overhype,
2: right?
3: Everybody in here was part of it.
2: He's
5: got contrarian syndrome. I looked it up.
2: Is that what it is?
5: Yeah. Contrarian syndrome. Yeah. Yes.
3: But I'm just
5: you
3: telling
5: you. Have to go. If something gets to a certain level,
3: nobody
5: you
3: was
5: go
3: a bigger fan of Top Gun than me.
2: Here we go.
3: The original. So I went in. Of course, y'all hyped it.
2: We did.
3: Maybe I had. I just don't think it's that good.
2: Could I clarify my hype, and others can speak for themselves?
3: I mean, I'll watch it.
2: I said it's been so long since I've seen a good movie compared to the other that was out there. This was better than anything else I'd seen in a while. It was an enjoyable movie, and I'd seen so many movies that weren't enjoyable.
3: I'm not going to go into Young Washington.
4: Here we go.
3: Presuming everybody's overdue. I'm not.
5: Oppositional defiant disorder also is what it's called.
2: Oh, he's got all that.
5: He's got ODD.
2: You got all that, buddy.
4: Yeah.
2: You got all of it, Greg.
4: You do, bud.
5: Oppositional defiant disorder.
3: I didn't go in Maverick skeptical at all.
2: It's a wonder that you and Scott Borowski are not like the closest friends.
3: I didn't go anywhere. I went in thinking because I listened to y'all that it's going to be the best thing since Ben-Hur.
2: Greg, nobody said that.
4: Not one person.
2: Not one person.
5: Constantly going against the grain.
3: No.
5: I'm reading all about it.
4: You know when you go to the doctor, it asks you 1,000 questions. Are you feeling this way, this way, this way?
5: Yeah.
4: You'd have to circle all of what he's saying.
5: Yeah,
4: every one of them you'd have to circle.
3: I'm just telling you, Maverick was overhyped.
2: Okay,
5: buddy.
3: Wasn't that good?
2: By the way, I did discover Speedy and I, our pastor is like a major historian. I mean, like knows his stuff. You know, he's a big reader.
3: Yeah.
2: Okay. And you know, look at me, I'm a learner.
4: Did you try to take that from Greg?
2: Remember, I'm talking about Brian Regan. You remember he said that, talking about people that don't just watch. Back when newspapers were out, he was talking about the people that actually go to where the article is finished. Later, he said he never would. He just reads that and goes, what could possibly be left? Then there's the people that go and read the whole thing. Look at me, I'm a learner. But anyway, so I bet it's hard on people like him because he did say there's one part in there that's really good. But as far as the timeline's not actually right. And we're not learners, so we wouldn't know that.
4: Right.
2: But I wish everybody would stop with Young Washington until Greg sees it. And then,
3: I'm not listening because I don't want to go in already having a bad attitude that everybody's overdoing
2: it. Any chance you'll go see Young Washington before it comes to your TV?
4: No, Rick. No. They don't go to movies anymore.
3: I haven't been to a movie. Well, since Maverick.
2: Now, Speedy.
3: Hell, it traumatized me.
2: Okay, great. And Speedy, they will ask you to pay to come see it, so you're probably not going.
4: Well,
2: because you got he's going to wait on that Angel app until it comes to that.
4: Yeah. No. But part of having an Angel membership is you do get two tickets, but you pay for the membership too.
5: See, you were talking about it. I thought it was already streaming. Then I saw that it was in theaters only.
2: Right. I'm hearing great things about it. I'm glad they're doing it.
3: Anybody we know?
2: By the way,
5: we talked about it. It was Kelsey Grammer, Mary Louise Parker.
2: Remember we watched the little trailer of it?
3: Oh, a bunch of has-beens?
2: No.
5: Golly.
4: It's unbelievable.
2: It really is. Gandhi's in it.
4: Adler, keep
5: so, Ben Kingsley. Ben Kingsley.
3: Kingsley in since Gandhi that mattered?
2: Greg, a lot.
5: Hey,
2: a
5: Gollum,
2: lot of things.
5: Andy Serkis, guy who plays Gollum.
2: Don't get Lord of the Rings started.
4: We haven't had one text come through. Mm-hmm. Not one. That has seen it, that said it wasn't any good.
2: No, let me tell you what I'm watching right now. Let me tell you what I'm watching, because the Tex Nation, they know Greg. They're being very level-headed. They're seeing good movies.
4: Yeah.
2: Okay. Perform well over the weekend. Fine. By the way, Supergirl, it's just...
5: Tanking.
3: Now that's a movie.
5: And tanking.
2: Of course, Young Washington comes out and beats it in the first one.
3: Yeah. Now all of a sudden, you are Team Young Washington.
5: We are, Greg, because we're Americans.
4: Yeah.
5: Right. I did hear Chris Pratt called it Braveheart, but for Americans. You know how Braveheart's not about America.
2: What about the Patriot?
5: A lot of people don't know that.
2: What about the Patriot?
5: Of course, I guess the Patriot would be Braveheart.
2: Isn't that literally Braveheart for America?
5: Literally Braveheart for America.
3: Right, yeah. It kind of is.
5: That's a great point.
2: Okay, well, it's fine.
5: But, Greg, even the beach scene in Top Gun didn't get you going? The football beach scene in Top Gun Maverick?
3: Yeah, that may have been the best part. All right.
5: Greg. I remember the original beach scene. Great. Lots of high-fiving. Boy, there's brothers playing volleyball and high-fiving each other.
2: Okay.
5: Dude. What's more American than that?
2: Okay.
5: Getting sweaty.
2: Okay,
5: man. Getting hot in the sun.
3: All right.
5: On the
3: summertime,
5: beach.
3: Then I put this thick jacket on.
5: I'm sweaty. I'm sandy. I'm going to wear a leather jacket.
3: I got a leather jacket.
2: I'm so glad whoever added in the script, "You mind if I take a shower?" I'm so glad they did.
3: Oh, I know.
2: All right. So a couple of, there's some flyovers, Adler, 3A and 3B. These are great. You know, hey, if you don't love a flyover, something's wrong
4: with
2: it.
4: Well, this one won't.
2: But yeah,
4: Greg, let's watch this, see what's wrong with it.
2: We'll start with New York City.
3: I watched some of this.
2: This one is flying.
4: Greg, over. Who's
5: look at all
4: this?
5: The ships.
2: Look at that, Greg. You said you
3: I
2: saw that.
3: A bunch of them from different countries.
2: Yeah. Right. So now this flyover is flying right over communism.
5: Yeah, that's right.
2: So look at that right there.
3: They had stunt teams from Canada and different places.
2: Did you like this, Greg?
3: I did.
4: What's wrong with this one?
3: I like watching them ships come in.
2: Mm-hmm.
5: I do, too.
2: That was good.
4: Had quite a few of them, didn't they, bud?
3: Boy.
2: And a lot of people were showing on 3B this Apache helicopter thing in South Carolina.
3: Yeah.
2: Where they got, I mean, but you're on the beach, really? And here they come right down the beach.
5: Did that make y'all nervous?
2: A little bit, it did.
5: I was a little bit nervous of that because I'm like, hey, wait a second, they're kind of close.
2: Yeah, that it was...
3: I
2: mean, Greg, you're not prepared for this. I mean, they're on the beach, and I know they're not as close as it looks.
5: It looks so
2: Greg,
5: close.
2: Please.
3: Wow.
2: I mean, that looks
3: that's
2: a little
3: pretty
2: low.
3: Close.
2: That looks a little low.
5: I mean,
2: but,
5: we're barely seeing sky in between the wheels.
3: That's awesome.
2: How many sharks you think they saw?
5: A bunch.
2: Yeah, so they're
3: guys, that's pretty low.
5: It's Greg, really there, low.
2: It is lower than I even remember it being low. I mean, as I watch it now, I'm like, even lower than when I watched it the first time.
4: One of the reels I saw, a lady was on the beach just like that, and they were kind of, you know, going in and out, the helicopters were, and kind of, you know, to the beach out in the water, and she thought it was really cool till it got up on her. She was like, oh, my God.
5: Like, wow, that's close.
4: Sure. I could almost jump on it and hang on it like in a movie.
3: Ooh, I'd been moved.
4: Didn't know that I'd looked up from Tex Nation and saw a few, directed by John Irwin was Young Washington.
2: What'd you say?
4: Was directed by John Irwin as well as produced.
3: Irwin Brothers.
2: Yeah.
4: Just John.
5: John Irwin of the Irwin Brothers.
4: Yeah.
2: That's nice. Right. Same
4: I did not know that.
2: Same one that did the David series.
4: Yeah.
2: Yeah, that was streaming. I forgot what streaming service. But
5: one last flyover from July 4th. Right before the fireworks started up, there's the solo jet doing the afterburners right over the memorial with the soldiers raising the flag. The flyover happens, and then fireworks just went off.
2: Oh, no, that's nice.
5: That would have been a great spot to watch that fireworks.
2: Yes, it would have been.
4: What we got, Roy? What you picking out wrong in that guy?
5: Yeah,
4: that
5: make
4: guy.
5: Fun of raising the flag.
3: No, I'm not. movie about Flag of Our Fathers.
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0: grateful that you're here. We've covered a lot. We've done 4 hours already. If you missed that, catch it on the Daily Archive. 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Subscribe to both today. All right, so as we start this hour, I just remembered, Greg, I was supposed to bring you something today. I'll bring it tomorrow, but I won't get into it. So,
1: well, what'd you bring it up for?
0: Well, you put me in a handle. I'm just going to say that.
1: Okay, well, I don't know what I did.
0: Well, you'll see. So that's something to look forward to tomorrow.
2: I do look
0: forward. Greg and I just had an interesting situation.
3: What?
0: Did you tell you about it?
3: He said something about somebody was cranking up.
0: Yeah. So Greg and I ended up.
1: It's crowded in there.
0: Greg and I ended up at side-by-side stalls, the urinals. This going to a restroom where so many other people are involved.
1: Oh, yeah.
0: Mm. We miss our private restrooms of the old studio. We really do. But it's a wild world out there. By the way, saw a number of dads and sons, a number of them this past weekend in the two-day event, who are still laughing about the horse video breaking wind. Still.
1: Funny.
0: They're saying it was one of the greatest moments they all had together.
1: Wow.
0: And
4: it's a great moment.
1: Yeah. So they see you, and the first thing they think of is that.
0: Want to thank you for the breaking wind. I thought, who else gets that one about their job? But anyway, so Greg and I, and Greg, I want to ask you, do you think it wasn't the guy next to me, was it?
1: I don't think it was.
3: Y'all are standing up at the urinal?
0: Yeah, and all of a sudden, we hear almost like, it sounds like if it was a quartet,
1: yeah.
0: it sounded like the bass guy warming up.
1: Oh.
0: Okay. It was baritone.
1: We're grown men, but we get to laughing.
0: And so you think it was the guy in the?
1: I think it was the guy in the first
0: in the stall.
1: Yeah,
3: first one doing it.
0: Yeah, it was like you could tell that there was just it's like the ground crew was out there preparing the runway, and it was like you got to get. So Greg and I said over here.
1: It was a little wrap up
4: that place.
0: That place, it's rough in there. And then we get to looking at each other.
1: Yeah.
0: So,
3: and after July 4th weekend, everybody ate bad.
0: That's right. Hey, take off the pressure a little bit. A lot of us in here.
1: Funny.
0: Right.
4: Hey, that bathroom after holidays is a real thing. That's real.
0: Yeah. Oh,
4: that's absolutely real.
3: Hey, it's bubble guts galore.
0: Right, yeah. Yeah, you're right. So, here we go, the World Cup.
1: All right.
0: And America got put out, didn't they?
3: Rigged.
4: Yeah. Why would you?
1: Yeah, beat by Denmark.
0: I keep doing that, sweetie. To watch you look.
3: Why
0: up.
3: Me? I'm fine with it.
0: Because I know you don't want them put out.
3: I just know you're wrong because they haven't played.
0: Right.
3: And I think you're wrong.
1: Are they finally
3: going to
1: play again? They've been talking about it a week.
0: It's today, isn't it?
4: Tonight. It's today.
1: About time.
3: All right. Everybody calm down.
0: So, you know, let's face it, the soccer fans, they're a passionate bunch. So we've got an English soccer player in 7 who breaks his arm after the game by jumping over a billboard.
4: Yes.
1: Okay.
4: This was a hard victory for England. Mexico fans have a tradition where they camp out overnight wherever the opposing team is playing, and they just make noise all night, shoot fireworks in an attempt to keep the opposing team awake.
1: Well, how about that?
4: Mexico fans, you don't want to play Mexico. Frankly, they take it very seriously. And so England, tough game for them. There was some weather delays, but this may be one of the toughest things ever. After getting the win, Jordan Henderson, who plays for England, jumps over the little billboards that they have all around the pitch, the field, the soccer field there. He jumps over one and breaks his arm.
0: Oh, my God.
4: It's good. It's nasty. Nasty.
1: That's how he got injured.
4: That's it. He's out next game. If not for the rest of the tournament.
1: He's way out.
4: Yeah, he's way out.
1: He's out. He's done, yeah.
4: Speedy, did you look at it?
3: Uh-uh.
4: It's like a noodle.
3: Uh-uh.
4: Like breaking a noodle, like a wet noodle.
1: He did it jumping over
0: just
1: the
0: just trying to thing. Jump over.
3: I think after, you know that.
4: Yeah.
3: Mm-hmm. Go ahead.
4: After the win.
3: He lost.
1: Yeah. He did.
3: Boy, did he.
1: Mm. Red card.
3: I was talking to Greg, but at least we got Balogun back.
4: Yes.
0: What are you talking about?
3: Hey, the red card for our best player that got red carded.
0: Mm-hmm.
3: They I guess the appeals for FIFA or whatever overturned it so he can play tonight.
4: Trump actually supposedly reached out to the FIFA organization, and he will be playing. He should have been out if that red card held. And
1: he threatened to bomb him.
4: And people were initially we found out he was going to play. Right. Yeah. Initially we found out he was going to play, and people were memeing an Uno reverse card that the player had to be funny. That was a funny meme. And then they changed it to Trump. The dude played the Trump card.
0: I saw that. Yeah.
4: And it's pretty unbelievable.
0: Well, hey, look, how about this? Trump told us we'd be tired of winning. They try to take a player off the team. He gets the player put back on the team.
1: It was a bad call.
0: It really was. I mean, I know a lot about soccer. It should have been a yellow card.
1: Yeah, it should have been a white card or a green one.
0: By the way, the athletic ability of the soccer player coming over the fence.
4: It hurts soccer.
0: It does.
1: So is it the World
0: It didn't
1: Cup?
0: Look overly
1: got
0: athletic.
1: The victory.
0: It did not look overly athletic.
3: For somebody that didn't want to look, how did he slip?
4: He was like hopping over it with one hand, and his holding him up hand slipped off the top of the board, went to the ground.
3: So it's a little slick there. He's probably sweaty, and then slips. Mm-hmm. Golly.
4: Mexico fans are handling the loss well.
0: I know. Have you seen this?
3: Oh, they lost
0: it.
3: You got grown men.
0: When you don't have American football.
4: Right.
0: I mean, it's
1: crying, y'all.
4: I don't know if they cuss in Spanish, so I can't
0: probably
4: play the audio, but time's going out.
0: Greg!
1: Oh, this is awesome.
0: That's not true.
4: It just means more. Mexico.
1: Look at that kid beside him laughing.
0: He can't be.
1: That's not real.
0: Guys. He's not really.
4: No, it's real. They take it seriously in Mexico.
0: He's acting like this is the Iron Bowl.
1: He looked like a fish out of water.
4: It's not the Iron Bowl. My goodness.
0: My goodness, man. What are we doing here?
4: So that game occurred in Mexico City, and evidently that's the first time Mexico has lost in that crazy arena in like 14 years. So that was a rough night, for Mexico last night.
0: But this guy's not real, right?
1: He can't be.
4: Did you see after they won what their town squares look like?
0: You realize his reaction is like the day Dale Earnhardt died.
4: This is when they won the last game. So they were farther along in the tournament. So they take it so seriously in Mexico.
0: They do.
3: 88,000 in the stadium last night.
0: I wish they would take getting water clean seriously.
4: That would be helpful for them.
0: Yeah, let's put some effort into that.
4: International travelers, from England, were talking about how this is different. This fan environment is different. It's not. Yeah. I'm not wearing my England jersey around Mexico because I'm actually scared.
1: I believe that if they look at you, they'll say you're not Mexican.
4: At least you're not wearing the jersey.
1: I wasn't Mexican until I saw that jersey.
4: That's so good. You're right about that.
1: I mean,
3: or as soon as you open your mouth. Me amo Greg.
4: Speaking of opening his mouth, the star player for England lost his voice in the post-game interview, and Speedy, you can't watch
1: it. And he broke his arm.
4: Well,
2: Harry, huge congratulations.
4: Harry Kane.
2: What a contest. What a win. Firstly wanted to ask you, what's happened over there by the England goal? Because there looks to be some concern.
5: Yeah, Jordan, my voice is gone.
4: So, there was two more minutes of that.
1: Golly.
5: What?
4: So, you know, I try to bring the clips that, like, you guys would care about in the World Cup. Dudes breaking their arms, no voice, you know. That.
1: Fans meltdown. He should play. He doesn't need his arm to play. You can't. Well, you got to use your feet.
4: Okay.
0: Duh, we know that.
4: Snapped his arm, Greg. He's out of the World Cup.
1: Make a good point. Unless he's a goalie.
0: Like, he's just going to be walking around.
1: Let him play.
4: He snapped his arm.
1: He can use his head and his feet.
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0: The people who don't like this show, you wouldn't like anyway. The Rick Burgess Show.
1: Yes, come on. You know, we don't, who cares, right? We're having a blast. Thanks for being here today, America. We've had a blast all day long. And if you miss any of it, pick it up on the archives later today. Well, big news from our friends at Simply Safe. 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So the U.S. plays tonight, right?
2: Yes. Portugal and Spain play.
1: Ooh, speedy. That
2: early.
1: That means Ronaldo's playing, right?
3: Oh, Ronaldo.
4: It's not Ronaldo.
1: What is his life?
4: It's Ronaldo. Okay? Oh. It's not Ronaldo. Ronaldo sounds like something else.
1: And Ronaldo plays for who?
4: Portugal.
3: Okay. Portugal.
2: Mm-hmm. They play Spain. Mid-afternoon.
1: Well, I've never been to Spain.
3: Mm-hmm. USA and Belgium.
1: But Ronaldo's coming.
4: Like weather.
1: And they, Ronaldo's playing Spain.
4: It's not Ronaldo.
1: Okay.
4: It's not Ronaldo. And the English soccer player that broke his arm is not the goalie. Somebody was saying he was.
3: It's the goalie. He's out.
4: He's a midfielder.
1: Well, he can play then. He can play.
4: No, he can't.
3: He's got
4: with
3: his feet
4: a snapped
3: in his head.
4: Arm.
1: Yeah. Head and feet's all you need.
4: He was taken to the hospital. Mm-hmm. Broke his wrist.
3: They set it back. He's good. Mm-hmm.
2: Golly, dang the luck. You know what I mean?
3: Yes.
2: So those little digital, we call them digital fences almost. Yeah. UFL incorporated those this year.
3: Did you trip over one?
2: Mm-hmm. No, but they are a bit.
1: As trying to watch high school football with a giant tent in front of you?
2: Mm-hmm. No, they don't. They
4: same
2: don't
4: people
2: impede on any of the eyesight visual lines or anything like that, but it's just they're in the middle of the sideline. And I understand it's just added advertisement and money because they sell those and they just run their billboards. Basically, yep. They just run ads. But if you want to get to the actual sideline from, like, let's say where, you know, the cheerleaders or somebody would be, mm-hmm. you do have to go around them. I mean, I have not seen anyone jump them.
1: But. So we got Ronaldo playing tonight and Foler and Balogun.
2: Okay. No.
3: All right.
4: You are butchering these names.
2: Balogun, and he plays with the U.S., and he plays tonight against Belgium in Seattle.
1: Belgium, any count?
2: Oh, yeah.
4: Yes.
2: Yeah.
1: You don't know.
2: Yeah, well, I heard the report. I think they beat us before it all started mattering, what, 5-1?
3: Mm-hmm. Mm-hmm. Oh, my God.
4: Yeah.
3: Yeah.
2: But that's before it got real. I don't know if that was a friendly or what.
3: I better hope it wasn't real.
4: Yeah. As far as other people are saying, oh, it's because it's in the United States, that red card being suspended. And so now, but he does get to play now.
1: They ain't never heard of home cooking?
3: Yeah. Mm-hmm.
1: That's been around for a long time.
3: That's well, right.
1: Number it's close. We get it.
3: Did anybody cry when the Russians cheated us out of the basketball gold medal that year?
1: Yeah.
3: Remember that?
1: For real. Uh-huh.
3: Take that.
4: Or when the Russians were juicing.
1: Right.
4: In the Olympics.
3: Or when Roy Jones Jr. was boxing.
1: Or before the wall came down. Well, the which side was communism? Was it West Germany or East?
4: West.
1: Yes. Was East the commies?
3: Yeah. Mm-hmm.
1: You remember the East German female athletes?
3: Oh, my God.
1: You talking about Roy's?
3: Like men. Good night.
5: They did.
3: Before that wall drop, it was Royd City behind there.
5: Yeah, they busted them up.
3: But let's talk about something really important. Did Travis Kelce marry Taylor Swift?
4: Yes. I was going to say there have been other examples of that where the red card was suspended and they said, you know what, you were originally not supposed to play the entire next game and you are allowed to play. That's happened to Ronaldo, Ronaldo, as you call him, several other players in World Cup history that has happened. So it's not totally a unique USA thing.
3: Yeah.
4: Okay.
3: Yeah. So did the Kelces get married?
4: Yes.
5: Yeah,
3: so did. Is she Taylor Kelce now?
4: I think she's still Taylor Swift.
2: She'll probably get.
5: Probably,
2: yeah.
5: If I'm giving her career advice, I'd say let's go with Swift.
4: Brand recognition. Yeah. It's a pretty big name. Yeah.
5: Well, I believe it's, you know.
3: Did it really happen?
4: It did.
3: And it
4: did.
3: Was Madison Square Garden. All that was accurate.
5: There's a bunch of celebrities walking around.
3: Was it on Friday?
4: I believe so.
2: Yeah.
4: And do you know who was the officiant?
2: Yeah. Hey, you're not ready for this.
3: Bring it on.
4: Guess.
2: Don't tell him.
4: Guess.
2: Three guess. Do you know? Be honest.
3: I do not know.
2: Promise me.
3: I promise I don't know.
2: $100 if you guess. From Greg.
3: Who? All right. First of all,
4: Greg, do you know who it is?
3: Can I ask for hints?
2: I thought I did, and I can't remember.
3: Can I ask one question?
2: No.
3: No.
2: You just say it. Now, if y'all know, that's not fair now.
3: I'm going to say, let me think of the craziest thing I can think of.
5: Ellen.
3: That was one of my guesses, by the
4: way.
3: That's
4: not a bad guess.
3: I will say Oprah Winfrey.
2: That's two guesses. No.
3: Those are two good guesses. Left?
2: Don't help.
5: I don't know.
3: Am I on the right track?
2: You're on, as far as an entertainer, yes. I'll give you that.
4: Yeah, you are. You're not ice cold.
3: Samuel Jackson.
2: Nope, that's three. Adam Sandler.
5: I knew that. I heard that. And it kind of surprised me.
2: He officiated the wedding, right?
5: I heard that.
2: Yeah, I don't know if you heard me.
5: Dang it, I heard that.
4: Adam Sandler.
3: It's
4: the water boy.
5: Happy Gilmore.
4: Yes.
3: Did he talk in his weird voice or did he keep it?
4: Billy Madison.
3: Did he talk in that weird voice?
2: Yeah.
3: Or you're getting married, right? You're getting married.
5: Right, so.
3: Well, that sounds about right.
5: Yeah. What a beautiful ceremony.
3: And I'm sure the wedding will do better than the last movies he's done.
5: And he probably had on like a pair of gym shorts.
4: Right. Oversized
5: shirt.
4: Did they make him dress up?
3: Sure. Yeah, that's a good question. Because he doesn't dress up.
4: No.
2: He doesn't.
5: He
2: doesn't.
5: He also sang some like he did in the wedding scene.
3: Right. Greg, we come back here. We move forward. We're sitting here 1 year from today. Are Taylor Swift and Travis Kelce still married?
5: I don't think so.
3: No way.
5: I'm sorry. I just don't. I mean, look, I'm not wishing no mojo on them.
3: Yeah, I know.
5: That's just tough. That's going to be tough.
3: That's a lot.
4: I'm trying to find footage of it, but there's just so much fake stuff out there, and they're trying to keep it all secret. So
5: I thought you and Aaron were invited.
4: No,
5: you got a friend that works with her.
4: Yeah,
2: do. No, he just thought they were invited, got there, and couldn't get in.
5: Yeah. Second time that's happened.
4: Not again.
5: Screen phone calls coming up.
6: That was a long drive home, guys.
3: Oh, I bet.
4: We should wager something. We should gamble on their marriage.
3: Yeah, right.
4: Well, cast lots.
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1: All right, let's talk to the people. We've only done that once today. Now are your second opportunity. Weigh in on all the things that we've discussed. There's plenty out there. Adler from Text Nation. Adler, go ahead and start working on the breakup song because you'll need it and you'll have it ready to go. There you go. Well, hopefully not. Bringing them in here, wide open at the number that Mr. Osborne just gave you. 888, the number 6-BIG-VOX. That is 888-624-4869. Get in line and get ready to go. You'll hear the phone ringing because there's no screen in between you and us. We come, we got airwaves and opportunity. That's it. Just bam, you're on. So be ready. If the quality of your phone call isn't good from a sound standpoint, we'll end it quickly. If you can't land the plane, we'll end it quickly. If we find your topic, not to be all that interesting, we might end it. So your turn, but keep in mind, the screening happens in real time, making those decisions. All right, we continue. Rick Burgess Show, unscreened phone calls. Go ahead.
2: Good morning, everyone, from the shows in Northwest Alabama, and God bless America.
1: Amen.
3: Hey.
1: All right.
2: I have one quick request.
1: Okay.
2: Could you please have Adler place in the YouTube chat the link for that speech from Trump and also maybe on the fan club Facebook page? Many of us out here would love to hear. We want to have it and we want to share it because it is very inspiring.
1: Okay.
2: Fantastic. And God bless Trump too.
1: You got it. There you go. Done. Out of the chat room. Rick Burgess Show, unscreened phone calls. Go ahead.
4: Good morning, man. How y'all doing?
1: We're good. Hope you're well.
4: So I refer to Zorro.

0: He hung with you in there.
1: He told me he'd be a little upset, so I didn't know.
0: It was like a brisket challenge. You know, brisket. You drew a line.
2: Yeah.
1: but here's the thing. You wore my brisket on your shirt during the whole service.
0: That had to feel good, didn't it? Yeah. I mean, could there be a better tribute?
1: I told my son. We were sitting on the front row. I told my son, I said, hey, do you see my brisket on his shirt? He said, is that what that was? Yeah. I said, absolutely.
0: Yeah, and it felt good, too. And
2: that's awesome.
0: And Sherry asked how long it had been on there, and I said, oh, I'm sure it was. I didn't stop eating anything on the way home, so you're right, it was yours. Rick, thank you for that.
3: That's nothing compared to the time your fly was in zip. Remember that?
0: And sadly, at a funeral.
4: Oh, good.
0: So, but the...
4: think about that moment.
3: Oh, I know. Yeah. Look down, ooh. I met a lot of people here.
0: Yep. Rick Burgess Show, unscreened phone calls. Go ahead.
5: Hey, Robert calling from Jackson.
0: Hey, buddy.
5: Hey, as far as the hot dog eating competition, women and gay men should...
3: Okay, all right, buddy. All right.
2: Good night. All right. Wait, hear him out. Hey, maybe he had a good point.
0: Rick Burgess Show, unscreened phone calls. Go ahead.
6: I just got three things to say. God bless our troops. God bless America. And gentlemen.
2: Okay. You know, I didn't start your engines.
4: For some reason, I did not realize that was Kevin James that did that.
2: Yeah. That's him.
4: Do I have that right?
2: Yes. He had a legendary gentleman start your engines.
4: That's what everybody repeats.
2: And now everybody's using it.
3: Yeah. Okay. Oh, I don't know.
4: Yeah. Oh, boy.
0: Rick Burgess Show, unscreened phone calls. Go ahead.
7: Hello?
0: Yeah.
7: Okay.
0: What an idiot. All right, we continue. Rick Burgess Show, unscreened phone calls. Go ahead.
7: Those were fireworks he was talking.
0: All right. Rick Burgess Show, unscreened phone calls. Go ahead.
4: Yeah.
8: Hey, this is mostly for Adler or anybody else that watched the World Cup the past weekend. I was going to see what y'all or he thought of, Erling Haaland's performance from Norway.
0: Yeah.
8: And also, I could see Adler kind of being a Viking, you know, with the hair and, you know, the stuff. I mean, he'd fit right in.
2: Oh, yeah, that
3: you
2: Haaland
3: have any
2: guy.
3: Idea who he's talking about?
2: Yes.
0: No, I don't.
2: Erling Haaland. Yeah. He's a young gun, plays for Norway, and he's played only four games in World Cup ever, and he's got like five goals. He's doing very, very well. And Brazil lost to Norway. That was a big upset, and Erling Haaland is a name that will be very popular in the world. I know not with you guys.
3: Oh,
2: but
3: I just saw a picture.
2: He's a superstar.
0: I thought that was Jameis Winston.
2: It's not oh, Don
3: he did dress
2: Winston.
3: Up like he did dress
2: Jameis
3: like a
2: Winston
3: Viking
2: did
3: and was rowing.
2: But this dude looks like he looks like a Viking from Viking times.
3: Yes.
2: He really does.
3: Mm-hmm.
2: He really does. He's got a weird look about him, but he's very good at soccer.
0: Ooh.
2: Football.
0: Rick Burgess Show. Unscreen phone.
9: Hey guys. Hey, look, don't hang up on me. I ain't trying to sneak nothing in. So, Rick, for you, how was the smooting? How did that go with the president?
0: What did you say?
3: What?
2: How was the smooting? Did he say smooting? Did he try to say schmoozy?
3: Yeah, I think he was.
2: Who's he mean?
3: Smooting with the president.
2: Smooting?
3: What president?
2: What president did you mean?
3: Yeah, who've you been smooting
2: like Washington
3: with?
2: Or something?
0: I met the president of Greg Burgess Fan Club over the weekend.
2: Oh, all right.
3: Oh, my goodness.
2: Oh, wow.
3: Golly, that's good.
0: So good.
2: How did it go?
3: I think what made it better is that he said, I don't have anything, you know, I'm being
0: straight up Richmond smooting. Well, it was Greg, like I say, it was a baritone with a little tweeter.
3: Yeah, it's a little
0: Oh, my goodness. Oh. Rick Burgess Show, unscreen phone calls. Go ahead. Okay. I know it looks easy from the stands. It's harder than it looks. We continue. Rick Burgess Show, unscreened phone calls. Go ahead.
10: Hey, guys. Good morning.
0: Hey, buddy.
10: Hey, just wanted to call and say love the show. Keep up the good work. Appreciate y'all, guys.
2: Thank you.
3: I apologize for Speedy.
2: Speedy, the guy, he laughed in his face.
3: I called up to be nice.
2: What?
3: He's over here horse life.
2: I think that guy's still celebrating the fourth.
0: You know, I appreciate you. I appreciate the fact that.

0: went and called to encourage us before getting his coffee.
1: Yes, yes he did.
2: Yeah. Even before that.
3: What was that?
0: Who did that?
3: We continue.
0: What was that? Rick Burgess Show, unscreen phone calls. Go ahead.
4: Morning, guys. It's Coop. What's
3: hey,
4: up?
3: Hey, Coop. What's up, man? Coop DeVille.
5: Long socks.
4: Hey, I saw Young Washington this weekend, and I thoroughly enjoyed it.
3: Oh, was it the greatest thing you've ever seen?
0: Oh, boy.
4: It was not the greatest thing I've ever seen.
3: Okay. But it was good.
4: The battle scenes were pretty intense. I enjoyed that, especially.
3: Okay. You like a good battle, don't you, Coop?
0: I hear you. Hey, Coop, I had my ankle brace on this weekend with shorts, and somebody asked me if I got my socks from you.
4: I saw that.
3: That's funny.
4: I have a good rest of the day, man.
3: You too,
0: Coop.
3: Little break up there.
0: Get a better phone.
3: Okay. Which signal stayed a little stronger.
0: Yeah. That's good. Coop DeVille.
3: That's it.
0: Okay.
3: So you...
0: There he goes.
3: What? Are you happy? What in the world?
0: I don't know. It's just that it was the perfect timing when he called. He's like, hey.
1: The best part is he got called to be nice.
3: He thought to be very encouraging and nice.
6: Hey, that guy.
1: He didn't just laugh. He's
3: right. But just back to our sister who said she never, under any circumstance, called this show.
1: Yeah. She may be right.
3: All right, we'll be right back.
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0: man who shaved 30 minutes off his last road trip, Rick Burgess.
1: Speedy, I hope you're happy. We're back. Thanks for being with us. From Mississippi, I'm not scared of many things, but I am scared to death to call the Rick Burgess Show. Heck no, wouldn't do it.
2: I wouldn't either with y'all.
1: Go ahead. That's y'all like. On you.
2: It's on you. I can't take that.
3: It is on you, by the way.
2: No.
1: Yep,
2: me.
3: Today.
1: Yep.
4: This is right now.
3: Yeah, just today.
4: This 30 minutes.
1: That last second. Right.
4: Okay. What?
1: So,
3: buddy, the man called us to be nice, and you just started horse laughing.
4: Well, it was everything leading up to that. We had one character after another call, and then all of a sudden I hear, and okay. I was like, okay, I'm down.
3: You talking about the guy that said that he appreciated what we did?
4: Yeah, first I thought, yeah, okay, appreciate you, buddy.
1: You're talking about like one of the person who couldn't be really more kind of a call? I mean,
4: yeah.
1: Well, encouraging?
4: If he knows mm-hmm. we're all having fun.
1: Mm-hmm.
4: Appreciate you.
1: Mm-hmm.
3: Okay.
1: So I'm looking for one thing I was going to hit today before we left the show. All right. So
4: Young Washington?
1: I think we're going, I don't want the archive.
3: What's next on Angel
1: to get canceled again. So I don't think we can play this Braves thing, the Atlanta Braves.
3: Oh, I know.
4: This was cool.
1: I know it is, but
4: I saw it live and I said, well, first of all, baby brother's going to make fun of it. Yes, you are. It was a cool sports moment.
3: I'm big on crowd sing-alongs.
1: Greg, what are you talking about? How can you not like a sing-along?
3: I'm not big on it.
4: Well, you don't hear much of it, or at least I don't. And so, you know how they have the organ player at the Braves game?
1: Yeah, I saw it.
4: All this kind of stuff. Well, he starts this, and then they pick it up, and Matt Olson hits a home run right as they end. I mean, the timing couldn't have been better. So I don't know if he can cover it on YouTube. We can play it for us.
5: Let's go. What's going on?
4: No, because it means nothing.
1: Yeah, to me, this is
4: to play.
1: There's no need to watch it if we can't hear it.
4: Correct.
1: Because it didn't work.
5: We talk over it while it's playing.
4: Well, just YouTube. Just don't play it on YouTube.
5: Okay. All right. Go ahead.
1: Can he take it off YouTube?
5: I can. Yeah.
4: Start it over.
5: Good night.
1: Start. We were working it out. All right. You hear? They're doing Country Road.
5: They're doing Country Road.
1: Yeah. And so, and Olsen's stepping in, and everybody's singing. And they're singing it a cappella.
3: Game's still going on.
1: Yeah. Well, watch this here. They're still singing, and then right on the course.
6: Almost on beat.
7: Are you kidding?
3: Of course, did you hear the announcer? He had to throw away.
1: Oh, yeah.
7: A yickety, yickety, yack!
3: He hit it the Country Mile and Country Road!
1: Okay.
4: If you don't like anything, what are some of the other syndromes that you have?
5: Oh, oppositional defiance disorder. Like,
4: okay.
5: Yep.
4: Yeah, that's
3: I thought that was pretty nasty.
5: Contrarian's disease.
1: Contrarian?
5: Greg has.
1: Greg, you'll be very happy. Someone's actually saying they didn't enjoy the movie Young Washington.
3: Oh, really?
1: Mm-hmm.
3: See?
1: Right. So.
3: Of course, that home run was a setup.
1: But it's funny what the person said. Please read it. They've got a lot of their facts wrong. But they're making a joke.
3: Oh,
1: but it's pretty funny.
3: Okay, I got it.
1: All right, so do we want to see the rodeo thing, or are we been so pro-America that that's kind of a little bit of a fail? Is the person okay in video 4A and B?
5: I don't know. He died.
1: Are you serious?
5: No, I'm just kidding.
1: Okay.
5: I'm just sorry.
4: Wow.
5: That wasn't funny.
1: So, Greg, there's a lot of people, you know, parachuting in flags, flyovers. I mean, America's celebrating, except for the First Lady of New York City who went home to have more Islamic health. What does that even mean?
4: I don't know. She skipped the America 250 for Islamic spiritual wellness retreat in Spain.
3: Oh, yeah, okay. I bet that was exciting.
1: Right.
4: That's mom dummy's
3: wife. Especially
4: if
3: you're a woman.
5: Right? Yeah, sure the timing of that was just random.
1: Mm-hmm.
5: Here's the guy. So he's parachuting in.
1: He's parachuting in.
5: And
1: it's at a rodeo, and I think this is actually the Folsom Pro July 4th Rodeo. Parachute flagman crashes on top of the tents at the fair they have set up.
5: He crashes bad. His flag snags.
1: Uh-oh.
3: Look, thanks. It's sharp.
5: And he goes,
1: too much flag. What's wrong with you today?
3: Wow.
1: Did you work too hard out in the sun this weekend?
5: He did.
1: Yeah. Right, you and Greg.
4: I was not expecting him to face plant.
1: I know.
4: He's not okay.
3: Is he okay? On top of the tent.
5: Here's another angle, which I have not seen it, but.
3: It looks like prison, but.
1: Y'all, that's too much flag.
5: Too much flag. It's tangled in the trees.
1: Hey,
4: oh my God.
5: Right into a fence.
4: That's awful.
5: Or a tent.
3: The tent. that he landed in may have
5: the
3: saved
5: tent
3: him.
5: Might have saved him. Yeah,
3: broke that fall.
5: Probably hurt.
8: See how the
3: womb. See that? Wow. I'm telling you, the tent did it.
8: Yeah,
3: helped him out.
8: You think the tent was able to?
4: Oh he's man, okay. That's awful.
3: People in the stands were probably hurt.
4: Hey, that's a big flag. You got to allow for it.
5: Yeah, he forgot.
8: He
5: forgot he had it.
3: Right here's the point. He thought he was
5: snagged
3: being
5: on
3: short.
5: A tree. Yes,
3: don't forget, he thought he was being short.
4: He'd been waiting on that day.
3: Man, he's good now. That tent.
4: It looks like he does get his elbows down. I don't know if that helps any to protect his face.
5: Well, considering you jumped out of an airplane,
8: this angle right here,
5: elbows are going
4: to
5: help you.
4: To me, well, not just his elbows or his arm to protect his face.
8: This is a good
5: slow-mo.
8: Angle. That's what Greg had from crashing into Coors. This has to hurt.
5: Yeah, oh,
8: at least save the beers.
3: At least it wasn't Coors Light. All right, here we go.
5: Wow.
3: I know I'm in trouble.
5: Fast.
3: Elbows up.
5: Y'all,
3: let's see.
5: Fence.
3: Oh, no. Oh, no.
5: Fence.
3: Okay. He hit right on the top of the fence.
8: What about that girl right there, honey?
5: That girl, look, she doesn't know that
3: she doesn't know.
5: There's a
3: right
5: now.
3: Wham. Oh, there's his body. His body went all the way down.
5: Did it?
3: Oh, that's is he okay? What's Riley Green doing there?
5: Yeah,
3: is he okay?
5: He's okay.
3: All right,
5: he's American, so he's okay.
4: Okay, so
3: he hits hard.
4: So he missed the fence.
3: He
4: missed the fence.
3: Between the parachute and the tent, he's banged up.
8: I'm okay with y'all saying it might have kept him from dying.
3: Yeah,
8: but he's hurt.
3: He's banged up.
8: He's
3: there's
8: hurt.
3: No doubt. Of course, who knows when them poles die? Them poles on the easy up.
4: Well, it'd been epic if he stood up and somebody handed him a Coors.
3: I know.
4: He said, "America."
3: Yeah.
8: Whoa.
5: He said, "Two cold ones for me, please."
8: Right. Ooh.
4: That he hit hard.
3: Mm.
5: He did.
3: Yeah. Give that man a Coors.
8: Right.
5: That's still America, though. For you and me.
4: Find out if he's okay.
8: Yeah.
5: I'm Googling it. Did he die?
4: Really?
3: I'm Googling.
5: Did he die? We'll see what happens.
4: Okay.
5: Or I'm grokking.
8: Somebody said it's a protest against $10 beer.
3: All right.
8: Okay.
3: That's funny,
8: it's a little soon. Are y'all following this Rob Reiner thing?
5: Scott Ever was fined.
8: Okay,
4: he was fined. What did he do wrong?
5: No, he was fined. So I said fined.
4: You did.
5: I did.
4: I thought he was
5: fined. He had a cut on his face after the flag snagged the tree. Organizers confirmed he was overall pretty uninjured.
8: That's incredible.
5: He jumped again later in the night.
3: What?
5: To a standing ovation.
8: That's an American right there.
5: Yeah.
8: And a rodeo. At a rodeo, nobody can be you know, hurt.
5: No.
8: That's the ultimate suck it up.
5: Yeah.
8: But Rob Reiner's on the Life, Larry, and the Pursuit of Unhappiness, an almost history of America, which Larry David is doing.
4: Right.
8: And Rob Reiner's last role before he was killed by his son was apparently something that his character took a shot at Donald Trump.
4: Yeah.
8: And they were saying releasing that over this weekend, it made some people mad.
4: Well, not only that, but they said something to the effect of Rob got the last laugh. And everybody's like, no, he didn't.
5: No.
4: Let's break down how his life ended.
8: Okay.
4: That's not the last laugh.
5: You know, killed by your own son.
4: Spending last part of your life doing nothing but ridiculing the president, that doesn't seem like it.
8: Well, but I will say this, though. I'm glad that we live in a country where on any weekend at any time, you can make fun of a president, regress a president. Now, you also can face the consequences for that from people who disagree with you, and everybody has a right to voice their opinion on that, too.
4: Yeah.
8: But, you know, I don't live in a country you can't make fun of the president anytime you want to.
5: That Larry David show was not funny. I watched an episode.
8: Really, what you had?
5: Not funny.
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100.3 The River. 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

0: Nashville's greatest hits, 100.3 The River. Well, America, it's on to 251. Good morning. Starting the workday together, you've got me, Martha Quinn. How was your weekend? What did you do? Tell me everything. Get through to me with your totally awesome news. 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You just tap it. It's like your walkie-talkie to me, Martha Quinn. And believe me, all day long, I check my talk back mailbox because I can't wait to hear what you have to say because you are interesting. So tell me your totally awesome news. 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

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Either way, that's totally awesome news. 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

0: 100.3 The River, Huntsville's greatest hits. What a weekend. Barbecues, fireworks, FIFA 2026 World Cup games. I hope you had a good long weekend. We are back at it. Happy Monday. Martha Quinn with you, and it's time to check in with your totally awesome news.
1: Hey, Martha, first time caller. Just wanted to let you know I had a fantastic weekend. This is Mike from Waukesha. Went to the Brewers game, then on 4th of July, the parade. Had such a great time. Love listening to you.
0: Thanks, Mike. And yeah, I was trying to find one of those 250th t-shirts the Brewers had going on, but I couldn't find one online. I'm so glad you had fun, and thank you a million times over for joining me for the first time. Yay! Have a great day, Mike. Who's next? Tell me your totally awesome news. Keep that good news coming. 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
5: I'm News 19 meteorologist Ben Smith. A mostly cloudy sky, scattered showers, possible thunderstorms through this afternoon. Highs will only be in the upper 80s and lower 90s, so a break from the extreme heat expected for this afternoon. Overnight lows tonight will be in the lower 70s and a few widely scattered showers possible on Tuesday with highs around 90. I'm News 19 meteorologist Ben Smith with your Weather Authority forecast.
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0: 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The pop culture that defined who we are. And at the heart of it all was Martha Quinn. 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

of the Rick Burgess Show, 100.3 The River. Minutes after 11 o'clock, Martha Quinn getting back into the swing of things with you. America is feeling a little blue today, you know, after the big 250th birthday. Do you ever have post-event blues? Find out how to handle it in your wellness shot next.

0: 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That'll be up before 11:30. You know what America and Taylor Swift and Travis Kelce might have in common? The post-event blues. I mean, we've all been hearing about America's 250th and the big Taylor Swift, Travis Kelce wedding for months and months. We might all have a bit of the post-event blues. And if you have something coming up this summer, be aware that this post-event letdown can happen. Martha Quinn here with your daily wellness shot. If you ever find yourself with some post-event blues, know it's totally normal. Should you be in that situation, you know what you do? You give yourself another little something to look forward to. A hike, dinner with friends, or if you're like me, pop up a big bowl of popcorn and watch a documentary you've been meaning to watch, like the Billy Idol Should Be Dead documentary. Just something to give your brain, something to look forward to should you be experiencing a post-event letdown. That's your wellness shot. Appreciate you hanging out with me, Martha Quinn.
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My name is Martha Quinn. Want to hear something so crazy about this number one hit song by Bon Jovi? John Bon Jovi did not like it. Guitar player Richie Sambora and the other guy that they wrote this song with, Desmond Child, they had to beg on their hands and knees John to record this song. And now he is going to be singing it again 39 years later on tour. Hear more from John in News That Rocks at 11:40.

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0: really be a rebirth. I think this tour could be the best thing we've ever done because I think of it as a rebirth.
1: Tomorrow night, Bon Jovi fans get to witness that rebirth when they play their first of 9 shows at Madison Square Garden in New York City. Then the band goes to Europe for some dates, including 3 nights at Wembley Stadium in London. Welcome back, Bon Jovi. That's your news that rocks. Did you know you could get 3 songs of your choice on the air at noon? Yes. 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
3: Every day right here, we start our afternoons together with three songs you group together some way you find interesting. 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Matthew in Foster City, California found three songs that have phrases in them that are also the names of the album, like this song, Smooth Operator. In the first verse, we'll hear Diamond.

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It's a mixtape made by Matthew in California. Pretty soon you'll hear Starship say, "Knee Deep in the Hoopla." That's the name of the album we built this city.

0: Knoxville's greatest hits, 100.3 The River. That was a deep mixtape. Thank you, Matthew in California. Three songs that had phrases in them that also wound up being the names of the album. Sade, Smooth Operator, had the phrase Diamond Life in it. That was the album. Starship shouted out Knee Deep in the Hoopla. That was the name of that album. And M's pop music was on the album called New York, London, Paris, Munich. Matthew, thank you. Mixtapes are accepted through our station website. Click where it says The Martha Quinn Show.
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0: 100.3 The River. How did you celebrate America's 250th birthday? Tell me what you did that you were psyched about. Maybe you found one of those special edition Declaration of Independence quarters that has that little mark on it that says July 4th. It's pretty rare if you found one because they were released into general circulation. That would be totally awesome news. Tell me all about it. 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Me, I had a great weekend because I had a little procedure on my hand on Friday. That's why I wasn't here. My friend Christy was here. I got some stem cell injections into my joints because I have some arthritis. So my husband wanted to clean this weekend and I could say, well, I really have to give my hand a little rest, you know, stem cells and all. So I got to take it easy all weekend. Tell me your good news. Join me. You could be on in just a bit. You've got the Martha Quinn Show.
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0: The music, the moments, the pop culture that defined who we are. And at the heart of it all was Martha Quinn. This is the Martha Quinn Show. One

The Rick Burgess Show, 100.3 The River. Heading into the 1 o'clock hour now, Monday, July 6th. It's me, your friend from the MTV days, Martha Quinn. I just went to MTV.com. I knew it was going to be the case, but nonetheless, still kind of got me to see not a shred of music on there, but video music still lives. On YouTube, mostly. This song has been seen

0: Hitsville's greatest hits, 100.3 The River. Uplifting, heartwarming, joyous. Believe it or not, those are words that describe news, the type of news you get here with me, Martha Quinn, or as I like to call it, since I like to give everything an 80s twist, totally awesome news. 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Tell me all about it. I totally want to hear about that. Maybe you saw a good news story. Like, I don't know if you're caught up on this, but in the Texas Hill Country recently, a giraffe got lost. And you might think, Martha Quinn, how could a giraffe get lost? I thought the same thing. But when you see the aerial footage of where they did find her, you can see in some of the shots, you can't see her because she's totally camouflaged. There are a lot of tall trees, but she was found fat and happy. So good to know that Gracie is doing okay. Gracie, the giraffe. So tell me your good news story. 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

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America is probably not the only one that had a birthday this weekend. 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
1: The Bengals singing a song written by Prince will be up before 2 o'clock. My name is Martha Quinn. This is when we check in with you and what's good. 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
2: 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This is Maribel from Puerto Rico. Being a big fan of you since you were on MTV back in the 80s. My biggest news is I just turned 60 and hopefully it's going to be the best decade ever for myself and my family.
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100.3, The River. With the summer heat, you know to stay hydrated, but if you don't like to drink water, have some watermelon. It's 92% water. My name is Martha Quinn. It's not so much a manic Monday, but

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1: 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Guaranteed Human. The music, the moments, the pop culture that defined who we are. And at the heart of it all was Martha Quinn. 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

0: 100.3 The River, Huntsville's greatest hits. The Queen song that kicked Diana Ross's Upside Down out of the number one spot in the U.S. is on the way for you. My name is Martha Quinn. If America was a person, America might be kind of blue today. I mean, after all, it's the big 250th birthday celebration, fireworks everywhere, parades, and now, it's on to 251. If you've got a big summer vacation planned with the family, after it's all said and done, you might feel a little bit of the post-event blues. This is your health chat we get into every afternoon right here, your wellness shot. If this goes on for you, like when my husband and I would go on our big camping trips, when we were driving closer and closer to home, I would start to get blue. So if you're in that situation, you know what you do? You give yourself another little something to look forward to. It could be anything. I was saying this morning, you could pop up a big bowl of popcorn and watch a documentary you've been wanting to watch. Like for me, that would be Billy Idol's Billy Idol Should Be Dead. I'm still wanting to watch that. So a heads up, when you have a big event and you finish it up, the post-event blues are totally normal. That's your wellness shot. Appreciate you hanging out today with me, Martha Quinn.
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It's me, Martha Quinn. I take you back to 1980 when Diana Ross's Upside Down was kicked out of the number one spot by this classic

She was the one who introduced the hits we loved during her MTV days. And she's still here playing them. The Martha Quinn Show. 100.3 The River.

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0: Nashville's greatest hits, 100.3 The River. When you have those moments where you say to yourself, oh man, I'm so happy. Think of me, your friend Martha Quinn. Grab your phone. Tap the talk back microphone. Fill me in. That's totally awesome news. Every day, your good news gets the spotlight. It's always a good reminder that good things happen every day. And to hear the love and the happiness in real time, you know, we're not actors telling what's good and making us happy. So to hear love and happiness in real time for real, it's really a wonderful contribution to the world, in my opinion. I'm so happy right now because my daughter called me and she was over the moon because she's been debating about buying her first car. She bought her new car. She's in a new place, but she's got this car that she just loves. And she says, it's a game changer. It's just made me feel so much more centered to have my own car. And when your kid is happy, your heart sings with joy. It actually does. So tell me your totally awesome news. We'll start again tomorrow at 10:40. Anytime you want to say anything to me, you tap the talk back microphone on our free iHeartRadio app.
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6: It's Team USA against Belgium tonight in the round of 16. U.S. coach Mauricio Pochettino says FIFA made the right call to make U.S. striker Flo Balogun available for the match in Seattle.
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100.3 The River, Huntsville's greatest hits. I'm Dan McClain. Welcome back from a wonderful holiday weekend. I hope you had a great one. And we're going to think back to 47 years ago right now. You remember 1979 when the B-52s released their self-titled album with a huge hit called Rock Lobster. And then 10 years after that, in 1989, they came up with another huge song

0: 100.3 The River, Huntsville's greatest hits. I'm Dan McClain. Yeah, just got back from the Gulf. Went down there to see the fireworks on the beach, and it was really good. The professional fireworks were amazing, but you know, there's a lot of people on the beach with their own fireworks, and that was just as much fun, but it was kind of scary because those things come flying over your head. You don't know which way they're going and who knows what they're doing. And I think some of those people were making up their own fireworks. I mean, building them in their garage or something. There was one, it had written on there in crayon, it looked like it said Alabama Widowmaker. And I said, hey, listen, if you don't mind, let me get all the way over to the other side of the beach before you light that one up.
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Steve Winwood and Higher Love. 100.3 The River, Huntsville's greatest hit. So I hope the love continues for Taylor Swift and Travis Kelce. They got married on Friday. I understand that Paul McCartney was there and sang I Want to Hold Your Hand at the reception. And Stevie Nicks was there too. Don't know what she sang, but I'm sure it was wonderful. Anyway, I had to keep my granddaughter, who's 8, updated on Taylor because she's infatuated.

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0: 100.3 The River, Huntsville's greatest hits. I'm Dan McClain. Yeah, so Joey Chestnut won Nathan's 4th of July hot dog eating contest again. He downed 66 hot dogs and buns in 10 minutes. And I told you I was not going to watch it because I knew he was going to win it. It's like his 18th time in a row. And it wasn't even close. He had 66. I think second place had 51 hot dogs. Anyway, I sat there and I started watching that. After that, they had a bubblegum blowing competition on the Ocho, which was really amazing, with Big League Chew watching people blow bubbles. And then they had like a robot fighting competition right after that. And then they had like a dog diving competition. It was like the silliest things in the world. But I was thinking, this is what America's all about. Now I know why all these people coming for the World Cup are seeing the things that we do in our country and they're amazed by it. It's not just going to Bucky's, but it's these TV shows we watch. Us sitting around on the 4th of July watching people blow bubbles and dogs diving. I was surprised they didn't have a TV channel dedicated to people getting haircuts. And we were just sitting there watching folks get haircuts because that's what they used to do in the Andy Griffith Show. I mean, that was entertainment back in the day.
1: 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Hey, it's Rick Burgess. Are you ready? We're bringing the Rick Burgess Show to the 256. The Are You Ready Tour is rolling into town for one night only. Now, we're talking stand-up comedy, crowd games and prizes, no filter Q&A you'll never hear on the radio. 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The world's greatest garage band is reunited to rock the Rocket City October the 9th at the Mark C. Smith Concert Hall. 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
4: It's Team USA against Belgium tonight in the round of 16. U.S. coach Mauricio Pochettino says FIFA made the right call to make U.S. striker Flo Balogun available for the match in Seattle.
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100.3 The River, Huntsville's greatest hits. Paul McCartney and Taylor Swift, apparently great friends for quite some time now. Paul was the entertainment. Can you imagine hiring Paul McCartney to come perform at your wedding reception? Must be nice.

0: 100.3 The River, Huntsville's greatest hits. World Cup soccer tonight, 7 o'clock. United States versus Belgium with all the controversy going around about that and our striker getting reinstated. And then they're threatening to unreinstate him again. I just hope we kick their you-know-whats tonight. Good luck to USA. George Michael, Joan Jett and the Blackhearts, Rick Springfield, and lots more coming up.
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100.3 The River, Huntsville's greatest hits. That reminds me, I hate myself for what I did over the weekend. I said I was not going to watch this over the weekend, but I ended up watching it anyway. We'll talk about it in the next 20 minutes.

That's Peter Frampton and Baby, I Love Your Way. 100.3 The River, Huntsville's greatest hits. Did you have a chance to reflect about how wonderful this country is over the weekend? Well, if you didn't, stick around in 8 minutes. We're going to do it for you coming up.

0: 100.3 The River, Huntsville's greatest hits. I'm Dan McClain. I don't know if you had a chance to reflect about our great country this weekend with our 250th birthday and how amazing it is that we have this republic and that our founding fathers dreamed it up and it still managed to hang on all these years. Let's hope it goes another 250 years at least. But there's other great reasons to love this country. We invented the chocolate chip cookie back in 1938 up in Massachusetts. Thank you, whoever did that. And also this weekend, I'm sure that you utilized it a bunch. We invented air conditioning. A guy named Carrier back in 1902 in New York City came up with the idea for air conditioning, and thank you very much. I don't know how anybody did it, especially down at the beach areas. Could you imagine living down there with that humidity and not having any air conditioning? You know, that's why oceanfront property back then was cheap, because nobody wanted to live there.
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100.3 The River, Huntsville's greatest hits. There's concerts in the park tonight at Big Spring Park, downtown Huntsville. Bloom After Fall and the Backbeat Band are going to be performing. Starts at 6:30 tonight, and you're encouraged to bring chairs or blankets so you can sit down. And your pets are welcome, too, as long as they're on a leash. So it's a fun time tonight in downtown Huntsville. Here are the Scorpions on the River.

Want to give a big shout out to a listener, Eric Ross, who lives here in North Alabama and is a huge fan of Michael Jackson. That one's for you, Eric. We appreciate you listening. Here's Human League on the River.

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100.3, the River, Huntsville's greatest hit. So there was a lot of fireworks over the weekend, but there were many drone shows out there, too, that are quickly becoming really popular. Did you see a drone show or hear one? There it goes. Actually, I was involved in a drone show over the weekend. It was my wife droning.

0: This song is running on the original factory batteries, so we'll probably need to swap in a new pair of AA's in a song or two. Just FYI.
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100.3 The River, Huntsville's greatest hits. Here's a song to play for the United States in their World Cup game against Belgium. Don't Stop Believing. We've got our striker back, and he's playing for sure. I don't care what Belgium has to say about it. Here's Journey on the River.

0: 100.3, the River, Huntsville's greatest hit. So it looks like we do have a chance of winning our World Cup soccer game tonight versus Belgium, the United States and Belgium. And we did get our striker back. And I understand that Belgium complained that they had, you know, reinstated this player for the United States. And they wanted to have a say in the whole thing. And the president of the World Cup and the president of the United States came back and said, no, you don't have a say in this. We do. So he's playing. So that's good. Had my fingers crossed. Let's see what happens tonight. Go United States.
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3: 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Mikel Merino playing the role of hero as he found the back of the net just as stoppage time began.
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More great music coming to the Orion Amphitheater in July. On the 22nd, Creed is in concert, and we're giving away free tickets at 1003theriver.com. I know you want some. Go sign up. Here's Belinda Carlisle and Mad About You.

0: 100.3 The River, Huntsville's greatest hits. I'm Dan McLean. So I was not going to watch the Nathan's Hot Dog Eating Contest over the weekend because I knew that Joey Chestnut was going to win it because he's won it. Well, he's won it 18 times in a row now because, yes, indeed, he did win it. But I sat down and I watched it anyway with the whole family. And not only did I watch that, and it makes my stomach hurt when I watch these guys inhale that food, there were some great shows on after that, too. There was, like, dog diving on the Ocho, and there was robot fighting competition, and I got enamored with that. Oh, and there was a bubblegum blowing event that they had on there. Was it Double Bubble? No, it was Big League Chew. Yeah, it was Big League Chew, and they had these guys blowing bubbles on the Ocho. It was really amazing. And I was thinking about all these people that have come over to this country for the World Cup, and they've admired us for all these different things that we have. But that's the kind of stuff that should be admired as well. It's the kind of stuff that makes America so great. Sitting around watching people blow bubbles and eat hot dogs and dogs jumping and diving. I mean, I'm surprised that they don't have a channel for sitting around and watching people get haircuts like they used to do on the Andy Griffith Show.
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Yeah, Joey Chestnut, the champion again. So I thought I'd play him a song. You know what he won? What he received as a result of winning the hot dog eating contest? Over the weekend, he got the big mustard yellow belt. Man, it's attractive, too.

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100.3 The River, Huntsville's greatest hits. I think I've done enough damage for the day. I've broken a thing or two and tried to mend a thing or two as well. We have plenty of duct tape here at the studio. So anyway, have a good night. See you back here tomorrow at 3 o'clock. God willing, here's Prince on The River.